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0: News, I'm Dave Packer. Raul Castro indicted. The U.S. Justice Department charging the 94-year-old former Cuban president over his alleged role in the 1996 shootdown of aircraft delivering humanitarian aid. Acting Attorney General Todd Blanche.
1: For the first time in nearly 70 years, senior leadership of the Cuban regime has been charged in this country, in the United States of America, for acts of violence resulting in the deaths of American citizens.

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Just

0: or women who cowered in the face of evil or sat by as danger loomed. As President Theodore Roosevelt said, freedom is not a gift that lasts long in the hands of cowards and weak people. Today, our country faces the threats that are very strong, but we have a much stronger country today than we had 2 years ago. Today, the threats that looked really bad 2 years ago, 3 years ago, we had a country that was rudderless, just like that ship that had its rudder shot off. We have a country now with very strong, powerful rudders. But every one of you has your soul, the strength and courage to face whatever comes before you. You're going to do unbelievably well. I mean, just have no idea. I look at audiences all the time, but I'm looking at this audience. It's just an incredible group of people, a beautiful, beautiful, brilliant group of people.
1: Also, before he arrived there, he was at Joint Base Andrews this morning, in front of a helicopter, cut six, go.
2: What have you said to Prime Minister Netanyahu about Iran and how long to hold off on strikes?
0: He's fine. He'll do whatever I want him to do. He's a very, very good man. He'll do whatever I want him to do, and he's a great guy. To me, he's a great guy. Don't forget, he was a wartime prime minister, and he's not treated right in Israel, in my opinion. I'm right now at 99% in Israel. I could run for prime minister. So maybe after I do this, I'll go to Israel, run for prime minister. I had a poll this morning. I'm 99%. So that's good. But no, he's a wartime prime minister. And I just don't think they treat him well.
3: Mr. President, what do you think of the president?
0: I think they have a president over there that treats him very poorly.
2: You're on the same page with him on Iran?
0: Yeah.
1: Very good. We'll be right back.
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0: ABC News, I'm Dave Packer. U.S. federal prosecutors announcing the indictment of former Cuban President Raul Castro on the anniversary of the day the country was established. Reaction on the streets of Miami.
1: The Cuban people are finally getting their justice. They're going to bring him over and try him as the murderer he is.
0: Officials say the 94-year-old allegedly ordered an illegal attack that killed American civilian pilots who were trying to rescue people fleeing Cuba on rafts in international waters. Growing opposition in Congress to the plan to pay out up to $1.8
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evening, Central Illinois. Here's a look at your forecast from the WAND Weather Center. Mostly cloudy skies for the rest of our day today, though we will start to clear up a little bit more as we head throughout your overnight hours tonight. Those clearing skies will help temperatures get a little on the chillier side tonight. A low 48 degrees in the capital city. We'll stay cloudy throughout the rest of your Thursday, with temperatures hovering around 70 degrees. I'm meteorologist Ben Whitney.

0: I'm Dave Packer. A deadly hazmat emergency tonight in New Mexico, east of Albuquerque. ABC's Trevor Ault with the latest.
1: Emergency crews arrived at a home there and found four people unresponsive. Three of them are now dead. Then the first responders started falling ill. About two dozen people exposed to an unknown substance, many of them experiencing dizziness and nausea. They were all taken to the hospital for decontamination, and now three of them have been admitted. Right now, there are hazmat teams there at the house as authorities are racing to try to figure out what this unknown substance even is.
0: Cuba warning a fierce resistance to any U.S. military actions after the Justice Department unsealed an indictment against former Cuban President Raul Castro, charged with murder after the shootdown of two civilian planes out of Florida back in 1996.
2: Cuba's government calling the indictment a farce based on lies to justify military aggression. Earlier this month in Havana, Cuban's foreign minister telling our Whit Johnson that if the U.S. attacks Cuba, it could lead to a bloodbath.
0: ABC's Pierre Thomas. An IRS settlement gives President Trump's Justice Department a nearly $1.8 billion trust that could be tapped by those who claim they were wronged by federal law enforcement, including Trump allies and January 6th Capitol attackers.
3: Acting Attorney General Todd Blanche, Trump's former personal attorney who orchestrated the agreement, grilled on Capitol Hill.
4: Will individuals who assaulted Capitol Hill police officers be eligible for this fund?
5: Well, as it makes plain, anybody is...
4: Just let me know if they're eligible for the fund.
5: As was made plain yesterday, anybody in this country is eligible to apply if they believe they're a victim of weaponization.
3: Democrats arguing it's a slush fund for Trump supporters.
0: ABC's Mary Bruce. Dozens of delays coming out of LaGuardia International Airport tonight after a sinkhole opened up on one of the airport's runways, and with planes being diverted to nearby Newark, that airport's tower says they're experiencing gridlock. You're listening to ABC News.
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8: From the WTAX Wild Thrift and Sniff News Center, I'm Sherry Ballinger. When somebody said there should be an official state sandwich, State Representative Rick Ryan knew he had to be the one to sponsor it.
9: I just happen to have a picture in the back of my office with an Italian beef sandwich and deep dish pizza and some of the other things that were invented in the city of Chicago.
8: Ryan brought some star power to the Capitol with him, Chicago actor Corey Hendricks, who plays Sweeps on the TV show The Bear.
10: To see the sandwich getting honored like this, it's a blessing, and to be a part of it due to the show, to be a part of making it like a global thing, I think it's amazing. It's amazing.
8: The bill now must go through the Senate for the governor to take a bite of it. Race relations again came up at the City Council Horseshoe Tuesday. Alderman Sean Gregory said he received a letter stating that any money toward his History Across the Tracks project is a waste.
11: I just want y'all to know the inaction often that we take and the lack of plans that we have for the East Side give this racist element in our city that is in our city permission.
8: This, as the council approved, working with the Springfield Project to promote economic development. Your forecast from WAND-TV. Partly cloudy tonight. We'll see a low in the 40s. Tomorrow, partly cloudy once again. High in the upper 60s. Looking ahead to Friday, showers possible in the afternoon. High in the upper 60s. And Memorial Day weekend. High Saturday and Sunday in the upper 70s. High Monday in the low 80s. Under cloudy skies. I'm Sherry Ballinger. 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
3: Hi, I'm Officer Chris Jones, Crime Stoppers Coordinator for Sangamon and Menard Counties. This week, Crime Stoppers is seeking information to help the Springfield Police Department identify an individual involved in two retail thefts. The first theft occurred on April 29th at Farm and Home on North Dirksen Parkway. The second occurred on May 1st at the Farm and Home store, West Side location. In both incidents, the suspect is described as a white female with red hair wearing a blue shirt. She entered the stores and stole approximately $1,000 worth of merchandise before leaving without paying. 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Remember, Crime Stoppers only wants your information and not your name.
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0: From the WTAX Wild Thrift and Sniff News Center, I'm Sherry Ballinger. Governor Pritzker is hoping to put an end to the public war of words with Chicago Mayor Brandon Johnson. WTAX's Dave Dahl reports.
1: Governor said the mayor is ineffective at lobbying Springfield. Mayor said the governor is an out-of-touch billionaire. These two men run a city and state without driving each other crazy.
2: The mayor and I are friends, even if we disagree on some things. There's no real need to reach out. The legislature is going to work on it this week. And, you know, I'm hopeful that the people who want to tank the bill are not successful.
1: The dispute was over Mayor Johnson's hopes the Chicago Bears would build a new stadium in the city. At the Capitol, Dave Dahl, WTAX News.
0: Mayor Buscher in the annual State of Greater Springfield event hosted by the Chamber of Commerce used some of her time to praise what she calls a group of heroes. WTAX's Will Stevenson reports.
3: Those heroes are the men and women of the Springfield Fire Department, who Buscher claims are above average.
4: When we go for a 911 call at Springfield Fire because someone's in cardiac arrest and they need help, these people that need help, 33% of them survive. The national average for that call is 12% survival rate. That is what your trained firefighters are doing for you.
3: That's part of more than 16,000 EMS calls last year Springfield Fire went out on. What's more, Buscher says Springfield Fire has been recertified as a Class 1 department, which she claims means homeowners insurance rates continue to be low. Will Stevenson, WTAX News.
0: I'm Sherry Ballinger. 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

0: investment because the company, after the company went private in the 1980s through a leveraged buyout, it is no longer has a stock price. It's taken off. It has gone private. So the numbers are hard to find in terms of how much sales they have now. However, according to the Wall Street Journal, there are approximately 3.5 million Mary Kay salesmen in the world. Think about that for a second. That is some story. She was married 7 times. But it sounds like she would have been a hoot to know, right? Unbelievable. Mary Kay, when she passed away in 2001, worth $98 million. And really, I mean, imagine how many women's lives she's changed. Women, right? Unbelievable. Women who were stuck in bad marriages or stuck with all sorts of single moms and kids and, right, be able to sort of make some money and get out from under the situation they were in. Pretty extraordinary. How one woman changed the lives of so many women. The book was called Selling Opportunity. Mary Lisa Gervais was our guest. All right, stay right there. We got open phones straight ahead. We'll take all comers. Our executive director tonight is Alex Hinton. Our engineer tonight is Richard Good. I'm McGraw Milhaven. This is America at Night on Westwood One.
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4: Spring means warmer weather, but it also means that severe weather is possible. 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From the meteorologists of WAND-TV and News Talk 93.9 and AM 1240 WTAX.
5: Good evening, Central Illinois. Here's a look at your forecast from the WAND Weather Center. Clearing skies as we head through your overnight hours tonight. We will stay a little bit cloudy, though, as we get towards your sunrise. We'll have an overnight low of around 48 degrees in the capital city. Northeastern and eastern winds will continue throughout our daytime on Thursday. Cloudy skies will return throughout our daytime, though temperatures will be a little bit warmer than they were, with a high around 70 degrees. I'm meteorologist Ben Whitney.
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6: From ABC News, I'm Dave Packer. Two police officers who fought up the mob on January 6 filing a lawsuit against the Trump administration trying to block the $1.8 billion fund made up of taxpayer money that could soon hand out payments to their attackers. ABC News Chief White House Correspondent Mary Bruce.
7: Trump insists the fund is needed to help people he claims were mistreated by the Biden Justice Department.
8: People were destroyed. They went to jail. Their families were ruined.
7: But on Capitol Hill, outrage among a growing number of Republicans rejecting the idea of taxpayer payouts to rioters.
6: The Justice Department Wednesday charged former Cuban President Raul Castro with murder over his alleged role in shooting down two planes that were carrying humanitarian aid in 1996. Castro is still in Cuba. Acting Attorney General Todd Blanche.
9: We didn't indict. This isn't a show indictment. This is an indictment because we expect that there was a warrant issued for his arrest. So we expect that he will show up here by his own will or by another way.
6: With millions traveling for the Memorial Day weekend, a major disruption at one of America's busiest airports in New York City, delays and cancellations cascading across the region. It all started when a sinkhole opened up on a runway at LaGuardia Airport. ABC's Will Reeve.
10: More than 200 flights canceled, hundreds more delayed, shutting down one of LaGuardia's two runways for hours.
11: Ground, what happened to the runway 422?
12: There's a sinkhole.
13: Airport officials say they found the sinkhole at 11 a.m. during routine airfield inspection and immediately closed the runway for emergency repairs.
6: And with planes being diverted to nearby Newark, that airport's tower calling the situation there gridlock. Elon Musk-led rocket and satellite company SpaceX Wednesday filing for an initial public offering, paving the way for what will likely be the biggest IPO ever. You're listening to ABC News.
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16: From the WTAX Wild Thrift and Sniff News Center, I'm Sherry Ballinger. When somebody said there should be an official state sandwich, State Representative Rick Ryan knew he had to be the one to sponsor it.
17: I just happen to have a picture in the back of my office with an Italian beef sandwich and deep dish pizza and some of the other things that were invented in the city of Chicago.
16: Ryan brought some star power to the Capitol with him, Chicago actor Corey Hendricks, who plays Sweeps on the TV show The Bear.
18: To see the sandwich getting honored like this, it's a blessing, and to be a part of it due to the show, to be a part of making it like a global thing, I think it's amazing. It's amazing.
16: The bill now must go through the Senate for the governor to take a bite of it. Race relations again came up at the City Council Horseshoe Tuesday. Alderman Sean Gregory said he received a letter stating that any money toward his History Across the Tracks project is a waste.
19: I just want y'all to know the inaction often that we take and the lack of plans that we have for the East Side give this racist element in our city that is in our city permission.
16: This, as the council approved, working with the Springfield Project to promote economic development. Your forecast from WAND-TV. Partly cloudy tonight. We'll see a low in the 40s. Tomorrow, partly cloudy once again. High in the upper 60s. Looking ahead to Friday, showers possible in the afternoon. High in the upper 60s. And Memorial Day weekend. High Saturday and Sunday in the upper 70s. High Monday in the low 80s. Under cloudy skies. I'm Sherry Ballinger. 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
9: All right, we are about done. We'll leave you with this. we should have this segment once a night. News stories I don't understand. You know what I don't understand? Spencer Pratt as mayor of Los Angeles. And why is he getting so much attention? What? He was a reality show star. He was like the bad guy on a reality show star. What's the point? Why is he garnering so much attention? News stories I truly, honestly do not understand. Why is the mayor's race of Los Angeles the biggest story going on in the country when the Strait of Hormuz is closed, gas prices at $4? The mayor, who's going to be mayor of Los Angeles? Spencer Pratt, former reality show star, is somehow the biggest news story in the country. I don't get it. That's going to do it for us tonight. Come back tomorrow night. As always, we'll have a whole new show for you tomorrow night. Our executive director is Alex Hinton. Our engineer tonight is Richard Good. I'm McGraw-Milhaven. This is America at Night on Westwood One.

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7: Good evening, Central Illinois. Here's a look at your forecast from the WAND Weather Center. Clearing skies as we head through your overnight hours tonight. We will stay a little bit cloudy, though, as we get towards your sunrise. We'll have an overnight low of around 48 degrees in the capital city. Northeastern and eastern winds will continue throughout our daytime on Thursday. Cloudy skies will return throughout our daytime, though temperatures will be a little bit warmer than they were, with a high around 70 degrees. I'm meteorologist Ben Whitney.
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8: From ABC News, I'm Dave Packer, Raul Castro indicted. The U.S. Justice Department announcing charges against the 94-year-old former Cuban president over his alleged role in the 1996 shooting of an aircraft delivering humanitarian aid. Acting Attorney General Todd Blanche.
9: For the first time in nearly 70 years, senior leadership of the Cuban regime has been charged in this country, in the United States of America, for acts of violence resulting in the deaths of American citizens. Nations and their leaders cannot be permitted to target Americans.
8: Blanche saying Castro will, quote, show up here by his own will or by another way. They fought off the January 6th rioters. Now two police officers are filing a lawsuit against the Trump administration, trying to block the $1.8 billion fund made up of taxpayer money that could soon hand out payments to their attackers. One of those officers, D.C. Metro Police Officer Daniel Hodges, asked what kind of message this fund sends.
10: It sends that if you commit violence in Donald Trump's name, that you will be protected legally, you will be rewarded financially. And that is his way of keeping these people on retainer for the next time he wants to influence the course of history with mass violence.
8: ABC's Mary Bruce.
11: Even Senate Republican leader John Thune says he's, quote, not a big fan of the fund.
12: There are and will be continue to be a lot of questions around that the administration is going to have to answer.
8: A deadly hazmat emergency Wednesday night in New Mexico, east of Albuquerque. Emergency crews arrived at a home there and found four people unresponsive.
13: Be advised, looks like we have three patients at this time. Two of them may not be breathing.
8: That from Broadcastify, three of them now dead, and then the first responders started falling ill. Carbon monoxide and natural gas have been ruled out. You're listening to ABC News.
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7: Good evening, Central Illinois. Here's a look at your forecast from the WAND Weather Center. Clearing skies as we head through your overnight hours tonight. We will stay a little bit cloudy, though, as we get towards your sunrise. We'll have an overnight low of around 48 degrees in the capital city. Northeastern and eastern winds will continue throughout our daytime on Thursday. Cloudy skies will return throughout our daytime, though temperatures will be a little bit warmer than they were, with a high around 70 degrees. I'm meteorologist Ben Whitney.
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0: evening, Central Illinois. Here's a look at your forecast from the WAND Weather Center. Clearing skies as we head through your overnight hours tonight. We will stay a little bit cloudy, though, as we get towards your sunrise. We'll have an overnight low of around 48 degrees in the capital city. Northeastern and eastern winds will continue throughout our daytime on Thursday. Cloudy skies will return throughout our daytime, though temperatures will be a little bit warmer than they were, with a high around 70 degrees. I'm meteorologist Ben Whitney.
1: ABC News, I'm Dave Packer. U.S. federal prosecutors announcing the indictment of former Cuban President Raul Castro on the anniversary of the day the country was established. Reaction on the streets of Miami.
2: The Cuban people are finally getting their justice. They're going to bring him over and try him as the murderer he is.
1: Officials say the 94-year-old allegedly ordered an illegal attack on a plane that killed rescue workers responding to Cuban refugees on rafts. Growing opposition in Congress to the plan to pay out up to $1.8 billion to those who say that they were targeted by federal prosecutors, including President Trump's allies. Some Republicans say they're going to try and shut it down. The American missionary doctor who tested positive for the Ebola virus is in a U.S. base in Germany receiving treatment. Bipartisan support in a House committee for making sure TSA workers get paid during any future government shutdowns. New rule at Harvard to combat grade inflation. Now no more than 20% of students can get an A. This is ABC News.
3: 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Wins in Indiana, Louisiana, and Kentucky by hand-picked Trump candidates extended the president's victory streak at the polls. But lame duck lawmakers may not play nice with the rest of his agenda. Also, career advice for new grads like nobody cares about your GPA. And how something called cognitive shuffling can help you sleep. 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
7: From ABC News, I'm Dave Packer. Two police officers who fought off the mob on January 6 filing a lawsuit against the Trump administration, trying to block the $1.8 billion fund made up of taxpayer money that could soon hand out payments to their attackers. ABC News Chief White House Correspondent Mary Bruce.
8: Trump insists the fund is needed to help people he claims were mistreated by the Biden Justice Department.
9: People were destroyed. They went to jail. Their families were ruined.
8: But on Capitol Hill, outrage among a growing number of Republicans, rejecting the idea of taxpayer payouts to rioters.
7: The Justice Department Wednesday charged former Cuban President Raul Castro with murder over his alleged role in shooting down two planes that were carrying humanitarian aid in 1996. Castro is still in Cuba. Acting Attorney General Todd Blanche.
10: We didn't indict. This isn't a show indictment. This is an indictment because we expect that there was a warrant issued for his arrest. So we expect that he will show up here by his own will or by another way.
7: With millions traveling for the Memorial Day weekend, a major disruption at one of America's busiest airports in New York City, delays and cancellations cascading across the region. It all started when a sinkhole opened up on a runway at LaGuardia Airport. ABC's Will Reeve.
11: More than 200 flights canceled, hundreds more delayed, shutting down one of LaGuardia's two runways for hours.
12: Ground, what happened to the runway 422?
13: There's a sinkhole.
14: Airport officials say they found the sinkhole at 11 a.m. during routine airfield inspection and immediately closed the runway for emergency repairs.
7: And with planes being diverted to nearby Newark, that airport's tower calling the situation there gridlock. Elon Musk-led rocket and satellite company SpaceX Wednesday filing for an initial public offering, paving the way for what will likely be the biggest IPO ever. 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
16: Good evening, Central Illinois. Here's a look at your forecast from the WAND Weather Center. Clearing skies as we head through your overnight hours tonight. We will stay a little bit cloudy, though, as we get towards your sunrise. We'll have an overnight low of around 48 degrees in the capital city. Northeastern and eastern winds will continue throughout our daytime on Thursday. Cloudy skies will return throughout our daytime, though temperatures will be a little bit warmer than they were, with a high around 70 degrees. I'm meteorologist Ben Whitney.

We are Red Eye Radio. He's Eric Carly, and I'm Gary McNamara. So as the UN International Climate Change, whatever they're called, blah, blah, blah, blah, blah, blah, blah,

0: evening, Central Illinois. Here's a look at your forecast from the WAND Weather Center. Clearing skies as we head through your overnight hours tonight. We will stay a little bit cloudy, though, as we get towards your sunrise. We'll have an overnight low of around 48 degrees in the capital city. Northeastern and eastern winds will continue throughout our daytime on Thursday. Cloudy skies will return throughout our daytime, though temperatures will be a little bit warmer than they were, with a high around 70 degrees. I'm meteorologist Ben Whitney.
1: ABC News, I'm Dave Packer. Two police officers who fought off the mob on January 6th filing a lawsuit against the Trump administration, trying to block the $1.8 billion fund that could hand out payments to their attackers. ABC's Mary Bruce.
2: Trump insists the fund is needed to help people he claims were mistreated by the Biden Justice Department.
3: People were destroyed. They went to jail. Their families were ruined.
2: But on Capitol Hill, outrage among a growing number of Republicans, rejecting the idea of taxpayer payouts to rioters.
1: The Justice Department Wednesday charging former Cuban President Raul Castro with murder over his alleged role in shooting down two planes that were carrying humanitarian aid in 1996. Acting Attorney General Todd Blanche saying he will, quote, show up here by his own will or another way. Hundreds of flights canceled, hundreds more delayed Wednesday after a sinkhole opened up on the runway at New York's LaGuardia Airport. This is ABC News.
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4: We are Red Eye Radio. He's Eric Carly, and I'm Gary McNamara. Oh, no. That band with the self-misogynist sexist name, The Chicks. And Natalie Maines is at it again.
5: No, are they?
4: Yes. The Chicks. Remember when they changed from the Dixie Chicks to the Chicks? And we said, yeah, but The Chicks, that's sexist.
5: Right.
4: That's misogynist. What?
5: Right.
4: Did you think that, you know, broads was too Frank Sinatra?
5: Right.
4: You know? But
5: Dames?
4: the dames, right, the chicks,
5: right,
4: you're women, treat right. yourself with respect, for gosh sakes. But she wrote on X about Trump, our democracy is disappearing right before our eyes.
5: All right.
4: This fugly slut is using your gas money to pay for the insurrectionist, but don't worry about it. I'm sure posting selfies will fix everything. Then she added in her next post, the last post that called him a fugly slut got removed. We'll see how long this one lasts. Repost and,

0: evening, Central Illinois. Here's a look at your forecast from the WAND Weather Center. Clearing skies as we head through your overnight hours tonight. We will stay a little bit cloudy, though, as we get towards your sunrise. We'll have an overnight low of around 48 degrees in the capital city. Northeastern and eastern winds will continue throughout our daytime on Thursday. Cloudy skies will return throughout our daytime. Though temperatures will be a little bit warmer than they were, with a high around 70 degrees. I'm meteorologist Ben Whitney.
1: ABC News, I'm Dave Packer. Cuba warning of fierce resistance to any U.S. military actions after the Justice Department unsealed an indictment against former Cuban President Raul Castro, charged with murder after the shootdown of two civilian planes out of Florida in 1996.
2: Cuba's government calling the indictment a farce based on lies to justify military aggression. Earlier this month in Havana, Cuban foreign minister telling our Whit Johnson that if the U.S. attacks Cuba, it could lead to a bloodbath.
1: ABC's Pierre Thomas. An IRS settlement gives President Trump's Justice Department a nearly $1.8 billion trust that could be tapped by those who claim they were wronged by federal law enforcement, but there is bipartisan support in Congress for killing that fund. A deadly hazmat emergency in New Mexico, east of Albuquerque tonight. Emergency crews arrived at a home there and found four people unresponsive, three of them now dead, and then the first responders started falling ill. The substance unknown. Hazmat teams at the house. This is ABC.
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0: evening, Central Illinois. Here's a look at your forecast from the WAND Weather Center. Clearing skies as we head through your overnight hours tonight. We will stay a little bit cloudy, though, as we get towards your sunrise. We'll have an overnight low of around 48 degrees in the capital city. Northeastern and eastern winds will continue throughout our daytime on Thursday. Cloudy skies will return throughout our daytime, though temperatures will be a little bit warmer than they were, with a high around 70 degrees. I'm meteorologist Ben Whitney.
1: ABC News, I'm Dave Packer. Two police officers who fought off the mob on January 6th filing a lawsuit against the Trump administration, trying to block the $1.8 billion fund that could hand out payments to their attackers. ABC's Mary Bruce.
2: Trump insists the fund is needed to help people he claims were mistreated by the Biden Justice Department.
3: People were destroyed. They went to jail. Their families were ruined.
2: But on Capitol Hill, outrage among a growing number of Republicans, rejecting the idea of taxpayer payouts to rioters.
1: The Justice Department Wednesday charging former Cuban President Raul Castro with murder over his alleged role in shooting down two planes that were carrying humanitarian aid in 1996. Acting Attorney General Todd Blanche saying he will, quote, show up here by his own will or another way. Hundreds of flights canceled, hundreds more delayed Wednesday after a sinkhole opened up on the runway at New York's LaGuardia Airport. This is ABC News.
4: 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Wins in Indiana, Louisiana, and Kentucky by hand-picked Trump candidates extended the president's victory streak at the polls. But lame duck lawmakers may not play nice with the rest of his agenda. Also, career advice for new grads like nobody cares about your GPA. 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

0: evening, Central Illinois. Here's a look at your forecast from the WAND Weather Center. Clearing skies as we head through your overnight hours tonight. We will stay a little bit cloudy, though, as we get towards your sunrise. We'll have an overnight low of around 48 degrees in the capital city. Northeastern and eastern winds will continue throughout our daytime on Thursday. Cloudy skies will return throughout our daytime, though temperatures will be a little bit warmer than they were, with a high around 70 degrees. I'm meteorologist Ben Whitney.
1: ABC News, I'm Sherry Preston. The travel rush for Memorial Day begins this afternoon. The long weekend could see 45 million of us traveling 50 miles or more from home, according to AAA. Gas is averaging about $4.50 a gallon, more than 40% more than last Labor Day, thanks to the war with Iran. Many Cuban Americans welcoming the indictment of former Cuban leader Raul Castro. ABC's Matt Rivers is in Miami.
2: Just speaking to the unprecedented nature of this, it's not all that often that you see the United States government indict a former leader, the former head of government there, the most famous living son of Cuba, Raul Castro.
1: LaGuardia Airport dealing with a sinkhole that forced the closure of one of two runways, delaying hundreds of flights. They're trying to figure out exactly what caused it. Two police officers who survived the January 6th riots suing to stop President Trump's plan to use tax dollars to compensate those who allege they've been wrongly targeted by the government. Acting Attorney General Todd Blanche says a commission will decide who gets payouts. This is ABC News.
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11: Thanks for spending time with us. Welcome into Thursday, May 21st. Gordon Deal with Nicole Murray. Some of our top stories and headlines. U.S. charges former Cuban President Raul Castro with murder and conspiracy. A pair of January 6th police officers sue to block the newly formed weaponization fund. Trump says he's in no hurry to make a deal with Iran. 17,000 remain under evacuation orders in Ventura County, California, thanks to a wildfire that's now 22% contained. SpaceX prepares its IPO. Wall Street Journal says OpenAI is about

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3: Thanks for being with us in search of better sleep at night. The latest tips are from sleep pros in the Washington Post. Number one, eat a healthy diet. Fruits and vegetables, nuts, seeds, fish, eggs, and milk, for instance, contain melatonin. Number two, try breathing exercises. One technique is called the 4-7-8. First, inhale through your nose for 4 seconds. Hold your breath for 7. Exhale through your mouth for 8. Repeat as needed. Number three, use cognitive shuffling. I've not heard of this. You simply think of a word that's neutral or positive, like the word house. Then think of words that start with that first letter, like horse, harmonica, honey. Try to picture each object or idea for 5 to 15 seconds, maybe even imagining a scene with yourself in it, like you're playing the harmonica. 8 minutes now in front of the hour on This Morning. Once again, here's Nicole Murray.
2: And now, the three big things you need to know. Number one.
4: The Trump administration has secured an indictment against Cuba's former president, Raul Castro, after jets from his country shot down planes from humanitarian group Brothers to the Rescue in 1996. President Trump after landing in Washington.
5: I think it was a very big moment for people that, not only Cuban Americans, but people that came from Cuba, that want to go back to Cuba, people that want to see their family in Cuba. I think this is a very big day, very important day. They supported me to the nth degree.
4: The 94-year-old Castro has been charged with murder, conspiracy, and destruction of aircraft.
2: Number two.
4: President Trump says he is not in a hurry to make a deal with Iran.
5: We're going to give this one shot. I'm in no hurry. You know, everyone think, oh, the midterms, I'm in a hurry. I'm in no hurry. I'd like to see a few people killed as opposed to a lot.
4: On a related note, Trump says that Israeli Prime Minister Benjamin Netanyahu will do, quote, whatever I want him to do regarding Iran.
2: Number three.
4: A fast-moving brush fire in Simi Valley, California has forced thousands of residents to evacuate after flames tore through dry vegetation. Ventura County Fire spokesman Andrew Dowd.
6: Fire can quickly move into these neighborhoods and catch people by surprise if they have not followed evacuation orders. So we're urging all residents to make sure to follow evacuation orders as they are issued.
4: Fire officials report that the Sandy Fire has burned at least 1,600 acres. Republicans in the House and Senate are scrambling to pass a package to fund both ICE and Border Patrol by next week. House Speaker Mike Johnson is confident it will pass by the deadline.
7: Republicans are still on track to complete the reconciliation process on time by the June 1 deadline that we set. And Leader Scalise talked about that. We're going to fully fund immigration enforcement and border security in our reconciliation bill.
4: In other news, an Air France flight from Paris to Detroit has been forced to divert to Montreal due to U.S. flight restrictions linked to the Ebola outbreak. Federal officials say one of the passengers on board was from the Democratic Republic of Congo and was allowed on the plane by mistake. Episode 71 of When the Mic is Off has arrived. We asked, is it wrong to reserve chairs by the pool first thing in the morning while on vacation? Joy Hartlieb says it sounds like the hotel or resort needs more chairs. Sean Hurt says he splurges for a private spot so he doesn't have to worry.
3: No, this wouldn't be an issue for you because you don't wake up till noon. So all the chair squatters would be gone for lunch and you'd be able to swoop right in and get a chair.
4: No way. Those squatters keep their towels on the chairs through lunch. I would be right? Out of luck. Yeah.
3: Oh, man. 6 minutes now in front of the hour.
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3: Thanks for being with us. An ice cream truck in North Central Massachusetts is serving up free ice cream thanks to scores of donations from strangers inspired by a video from Maddie's Ice Cream and More. In the Gardner, Massachusetts area, the business went viral because a video captured a kid who couldn't afford an ice cream and was not turned away. In the video last month, Maddie Silvagnoli says, "We don't turn kids away when they don't have money. You want an ice cream from Maddie? You get an ice cream from Maddie." Commenters were moved. One wrote, "Is there a way to send like $200 for the kids who don't have money for ice cream?" And then the donations came pouring in as far away as Australia. And Maddie says they keep coming, so they're just going to give away the ice cream. That'll do it for this hour. For Nicole Murray and Mike Gavin, I'm Gordon Deal. Thanks for listening to This Morning, America's First News.

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8: 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As the busy Memorial Day week

0: weekend begins in full at one of the nation's busiest airports. They're already dealing with delays, cancellations, and the closing of a runway.
1: Ground, what happened to the runway 422?
2: There's a sinkhole.
3: Airport officials say they found the sinkhole at 11 a.m. during routine airfield inspection and immediately closed the runway for emergency repairs.
0: ABC's Will Reeve at LaGuardia Airport here in New York. ABC's Lana Moise has more on other problems plaguing people on this pre-Memorial Day.
4: From flash flooding.
5: Wow, I've never seen flooding like this, guys.
4: To fast-moving wildfires. Firefighters battling multiple fires in Southern California with thousands of people under evacuation orders. Farther east, a different weather extreme. Heavy rain flooding roads from Texas to Georgia. In Newark, New Jersey, air traffic controllers diverting flights, warning pilots there was no more space at the airport.
0: And of course, there's the price of gas. The gas prices are up about 40% more than they were last year at this time. Cuban officials reacting to the U.S. indictment of former leader Raul Castro for his role in the shootdown of humanitarian planes in the 1990s that led to the death of four people, including three Americans.
6: Cuba's government calling the indictment a farce based on lies to justify military aggression. Earlier this month in Havana, Cuban's foreign minister telling our Whit Johnson that if the U.S. attacks Cuba, it could lead to a bloodbath.
0: ABC Chief Law and Justice Correspondent Pierre Thomas. Two police officers who tried to stop January 6th rioters at the Capitol are suing to stop President Trump's $1.8 billion taxpayer-funded settlement that'll be doled out to those who claim to have been wrongly targeted by the government, among them Harry Dunn.
7: We're not seeking to get money from this. We're seeking to stop it.
0: Dunn, who is running for Congress in Maryland, says the fund raises major constitutional questions. You're listening to ABC News.
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10: Good evening, Central Illinois. Here's a look at your forecast from the WAND Weather Center. Clearing skies as we head through your overnight hours tonight. We will stay a little bit cloudy, though, as we get towards your sunrise. We'll have an overnight low of around 48 degrees in the capital city. Northeastern and eastern winds will continue throughout our daytime on Thursday. Cloudy skies will return throughout our daytime, though temperatures will be a little bit warmer than they were, with a high around 70 degrees. I'm meteorologist Ben Whitney.
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0: Good morning. This is the Morning News Watch on WTAX for Thursday, May 21st. I'm Will Stevenson. Later this morning, we will talk about strokes with Memorial Health, and we'll get the latest Springfield Business Journal report. That's all ahead. But first, we start with news, and Dave Dahl has that. Good morning, Dave.
1: Will, good morning. Sure happy it's Thursday from the WTAX Wild Thrift and Sniff News Center.
2: ABC News, I'm Sherry Preston. The Memorial Day travel rush ramps up for real this afternoon. AAA thinks about 45 million of us will be traveling at least 50 miles from home for the unofficial start to summer, even with gas prices averaging more than $4.50 a gallon. Now under indictment in the U.S. for murder, Raul Castro, former leader of Cuba. ABC's Matt Rivers in Miami says it's for the downing of humanitarian planes in the 90s.
3: You've got people who remember the crime specifically, right? And they feel very passionate that this could be the first step in the process of justice being served for the people who were killed. But I think beyond that, it's the symbolism, right? Because I think here in Little

0: A lot of people would call Raul Castro a criminal, and they've called him that for decades. And now you get the United States government officially calling this man a murderer.
1: Wheat farmers now say drought plus the high cost of fuel and fertilizer could mean this year's crop will be the smallest since the 70s. That could mean higher food prices. This is ABC News.
2: WTAX News Time, 5:31. The affordability crisis continues as we head into the holiday weekend. Juan Soro, just outside Atlanta, is a disabled Navy veteran, considered 100% disabled by the VA because of a brain injury and PTSD. He tells ABC News this Memorial Day he will not be doing anything because he can't afford to get anywhere.
3: When you talk about the price of food and three of us having to eat, as a matter of fact, I haven't cooked a full meal since Sunday because my benefits don't hit until tomorrow. And so it's just the way that it is. The struggle is real.
2: A positive update on the American doctor who contracted Ebola doing missionary work in Central Africa. We're told Dr. Peter Stafford is starting to feel better and can eat. His colleague Matt Allison tells ABC News the doctor's been receiving monoclonal antibodies during his ongoing hospitalization in Germany.
4: Peter's a general surgeon. Rebecca's an OBGYN. And they really feel this sense of calling to train up Congolese surgeons and Congolese OBs. They work in a province of 4.5 million people. And with Peter gone from his hospital, there are no more surgeons in this hospital on the ground today.
2: Dr. Stafford is hospitalized in Berlin after testing positive for Ebola in the Democratic Republic of Congo. Kids younger than 18 months, no screen time. Kids age 6 to 18, only 2 hours per day. The new guidance from the experts, ABC's Andrea Fujii reports.
5: Live real life. That's the motto of a new Surgeon General report on the dangers of too much screen time for kids. The report, calling it an urgent public health issue, found some kids are now spending more time on devices than they do sleeping or attending school. Experts warning even some toddlers are now spending multiple hours a day in front of a screen, setting up potential mental health issues and poor developmental and educational outcomes.
2: When it comes to a delay in the Memorial Day getaway, did you have sinkhole on your bingo card? It's happening at LaGuardia Airport in New York, and officials have had to shut down one of two runways, delaying hundreds of flights. ABC's Lindsay Tuckman is at the scene.
6: Emergency crews were quick to shut down the runway and start the repairs, opening the hole even larger to be able to assess the problem. Pilots were quick to question what was going on from above.
7: Ground, what happened to the runway 422?
8: There's a sinkhole.
7: Part of the construction project?
8: Yeah, I think that's safe to assume that.
7: Oh, that's a smart idea.
6: They are still trying to figure out the official cause of this massive sinkhole.
2: Overnight, a giant X on the runway at LaGuardia signals to pilots that runway is still closed. Let's talk about affordable prescription drugs in a minute. WTAX News Time, 5:34.
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2: WTAX News Time, 5:36. Count prescription drugs among the things which Democrats are calling unaffordable. A bill to try to change that has passed a House committee. State Representative Nabila Syed is the sponsor.
11: A Prescription Drug Affordability Board, or PDAB, is an independent body with the authority to establish upper payment limits, which is the maximum that any entity can purchase or reimburse for a drug.
2: Peter Fotis of the Pharmaceutical Research and Manufacturers of America says there's a simple reason to oppose PDABs. They don't work.
12: PDABs were first legislatively mandated in 2019. Not a single one has lowered the price of drugs. In fact, Virginia Governor Spanberger just this week vetoed Virginia's PDAB bills.
2: It's a controversial bill which has been tried multiple times in Illinois. UIS is getting greener. Here's WTAX's Chandler Smith.
13: Springfield's U of I is going electric. The University of Illinois Springfield has partnered with City Water, Light, and Power to install four new Level 2 electric vehicle charging stations on campus. The chargers are located in Lot I, north, near the Recreation and Athletic Center, with four reserved parking spots. Each 240-volt station can add 25 to 35 miles of range per hour. Charging rates will be set by CWLP. UIS Chancellor Janet L. Gooch says the project reflects the university's commitment to sustainable transportation for students, employees, and visitors. The initiative was funded by a $629,000 state grant and is a part of a larger effort to bring 40 new chargers to 9 public locations across Springfield. I'm Chandler Smith, WTAX News.
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14: Since this is, of course, the rehearsal half hour, Dave, I have no problem telling you that without you realizing it or not, you gave me something.
2: What did I give you? And I hope it's, I hope it's not contagious.
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15: Bless your freaking heart, you freaking loser.
2: It's not going to replace that one.
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7: That's a smart idea.
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2: Thank you, Captain, too.
14: Yeah, fly safely.
10: 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Here's your WTAX Weather on the Nines forecast.
16: Another mild day ahead here yesterday. Really comfortable afternoon. Made it to the upper 60s. We'll be similar feel today. Kind of the opposite, though. We'll start with a little bit of sunshine. Temperatures warm up, upper 60s, but then the clouds take over. Expect those cloudy skies to hang around overnight. We'll go from the 60s down to the low 50s. Rain chances with overcast skies for Friday. With that WAND weather forecast, I'm meteorologist Nick Patrick.
14: Partly to mostly cloudy right now, a temperature of 51 degrees at 5:39. Thanks for joining us on the Morning News Watch from the WTAX Ebold Supply Studio. Got nuts. What do you say we go take a break and then bring you agribusiness news in 1 minute?
7: Oh, that's a smart idea.
14: That's what I thought, too.
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0: I'm Jeff Nally on the Cromwell Ag Radio Network. The Fertilizer Institute is praising the USDA's decision to reestablish a crop inputs economist position within the Office of the Chief Economist. Announced by Ag Secretary Brooke Rollins, the position will provide independent analysis and reporting on fertilizer and other crop input markets. That would include supply, demand, production, trade, and pricing trends. TFI President and CEO Corey Rosenbusch said the move responds to concerns from farmers seeking greater market transparency and more reliable information to navigate volatility on the global fertilizer market. The organization previously supported the creation of the position during testimony before the Senate Ag Committee, arguing that fertilizer markets require detailed analysis because domestic production alone does not fully represent the competitive global marketplace serving U.S. growers. Rosenbusch says improved communication and transparency across the agriculture supply chain will help support farmers and ensure a stable fertilizer supply. The fertilizer industry continues to invest in domestic production, transportation, infrastructure, and distribution networks to strengthen the long-term supply availability. I'm Jeff Nally.
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23: Hefty, hefty, hefty!
14: 544 at WTAX. This is the Morning News Watch. Thanks for joining us this morning. This is Topic A, and for that we turn once again to This Morning, America's First News. Here's Gordon Deal.
24: The U.S. is the focus of the World Cup starting next month. 16 venues in the U.S., Mexico, and Canada will play host. The games bring with them concerns of potential terrorist attacks and worries about the spread of things like the Hanta virus. Here's a look at the security approach from former Marine Greg Sanfilippo, Vice President of Doyle Security Services in New York City. Greg, how do you approach this?
25: This is likely to be one of the biggest security operations the United States has ever seen. You're talking about millions of people moving through airports, stadiums, hotels, stations, fan zones, all at the same time across multiple cities for weeks. So people don't even picture security as they often picture it just as police outside a stadium, but in reality, it's like managing a temporary city that suddenly appears and disappears a month later. So the challenge isn't just stopping the bad things from happening, it's keeping everything moving safely, smoothly, and calmly under the pressure.
24: The World Cup itself, is it a unique event, or is it just like a series of unique events in different locations? How do you approach that?
25: Both. I mean, it's so unique, and it's happening in multiple cities at the same time. And, you know, think of the Super Bowl and what the Super Bowl brings. And that's just one event. And if you look at the amount of viewers around the world on this, it's, you know, adding up multiple Super Bowls in one type of event. And the fan experience is totally different. These are people that are traveling around the globe. And when you look at stuff that happens in Europe around these events, this weekend's going to be the FA Cup going on there. And thousands of London police are deployed for protests and what goes on there. So it's just something that we really aren't familiar with.
24: Yeah. Public transportation, like how do you begin to address that?
25: Wow, the public transportation is going to be, you know, key on this. You're seeing this in New York with what's surrounding New Jersey Transit and how to get to just get to Giant Stadium over this. So it's going to be a challenge. The staying current on information and making sure that we're getting the information from the right sources, right? Because misinformation, that's just wrong information or disinformation. Someone that's purposely putting out false rumors, that starts panic. And, once you see crowds panic, it becomes much harder to control people and keep people calm. So the communication is going to be key from official sources.
3: Yeah. We're speaking with Greg Sanfilippo, former Marine, also Vice President of Doyle Security Services in New York City, and we're talking about World Cup security. I'm just thinking of what things are like near me here in New Jersey at MetLife Stadium. So you've got the folks inside the stadium that need watching. You got to screen them in some way before they go in. You got folks in, as you mentioned, like these fan zones who are probably not even going into the stadium. You got public transportation moving them, say, from New York City. I don't even know what else to calculate here.
25: There's so much to calculate.
3: Is it police? Are you bringing in like the National Guard for help? Are there private security companies like yours? Like, who's all involved?
25: All of the above. It's like a quilt, right? The type of quilt. When you look at all the layers, right? Security is worried about overcrowding, transportation, demonstrations, panic online, false alarms. So you'll have local law enforcement overlaid with state police that's leading the effort in New Jersey, NYPD in New York City, and then federal law enforcement. Oh, and by the way, all these properties are owned by private entities. So now you have private security that's responsible for the actual locations, and everyone has to communicate. They, we've been doing this. It started last year when FIFA had a Club World Cup and kind of went through almost a rehearsal, if you will, but on a much lower scale. So this is going to be something that the United States really hasn't seen from securing large venues and sporting events.
3: Are security guys territorial? Like you referenced the private security guys who might be, say, in charge of a particular property or venue. Do they at times clash with local police and then state police and then, say, I don't know, National Guard who might be helping? Like, are there and a muscle flexing or territorial protections that go on here?
25: You do see that, unfortunately, time to time on the layers of law enforcement. You typically won't see that on the private sector side. There's jockeying for the contracts. And then once the contracts are awarded, everyone really has to get along.
3: Thanks, Greg. Greg Sanfilippo, former Marine and Vice President of Doyle Security Services in New York.
4: 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Here's your WTAX weather on the 9's forecast.
16: Another mild day ahead here as we start with some sunshine, but the clouds take over throughout the afternoon. Kind of the opposite of yesterday. Very similar temperatures, though. Upper 60s for us with a light breeze. Wind gusts maybe a little bit higher than yesterday, around 25 miles an hour. We'll be down in those 50s for tonight. Rain chances ramping up for our Friday. With that WAND weather forecast, I'm meteorologist Nick Patrick.
14: Partly to mostly cloudy, 51 degrees in Springfield as we approach 550. Time for WTAX Sports. Mikey is off this week. Final scores in baseball. The St. Louis Cardinals got shut out by Pittsburgh last night. Yikes, by a score of 7-1. Cubs also got shut out last night by Milwaukee 5-0 in what was described as a sloppy game for the Cubs. The White Sox lost to Seattle yesterday by a score of 5-4, so nobody did good yesterday, that's for sure. Pittsburgh takes on St. Louis at Busch Stadium this afternoon. First pitch at 12:15. That means we'll have the broadcast starting at 11:10 this morning here on WTAX. And of course, because of that, regularly scheduled programming can be heard on CapitalCityNow.com on the live web stream. Some other matters in sports yesterday in the NBA playoffs. Oklahoma City defeated San Antonio by a score of 122-113. Today in the NBA playoffs, Cleveland at New York once again. In the NHL playoffs, Vegas defeated Colorado by a score of 4-2. Montreal at Carolina tonight. in the WNBA today. Golden State at New York, Toronto at Minnesota, Los Angeles at Phoenix. The Chicago Sky lost to Dallas 99-89 yesterday, and also Indiana defeated Portland 90-73. Caitlin Clark sat out that game for Indiana with an injury. That's a look at sports. Dr. Sanjay Gupta is next on the Morning News Watch.
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29: 20 years ago, the average attention span was about 2.5 minutes. Today, it's just 47 seconds. Pretty disconcerting. That's according to new research out of UC Irvine. But really, this isn't our fault, at least not entirely. We can blame technology and the world around us. Attention, it turns out, is not an unlimited resource. You only have so much of it to give. Start paying more attention to what times of the day you seem to be at your mental peak. Try to knock out the more complicated stuff during that time. It's also important to take breaks every so often so you can more easily lock in when you're trying to concentrate. One expert said, even trying to visualize where you want to end your day with everything all wrapped up or with tons left to do, that can act as a real motivator. I'm Dr. Sanjay Gupta, helping you live a better life.
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2: I'm Nicole Murray with Your Money Now. There has been a growing amount of concern that artificial intelligence will lead to mass layoffs. Layoffs.fyi says that as of this week, just over 114,000 tech workers have been let go this year. Companies including Microsoft, Meta, and Amazon have all announced thousands of layoffs this year while simultaneously ramping up investments in artificial intelligence. Elf Beauty said it is planning to walk back some of the tariff-fueled price increases it implemented less than a year ago after the retailer has seen a slide in demand. Elf's plan for price reductions comes as it reported fiscal fourth quarter earnings that beat expectations on the top and bottom lines. Treasury yields resumed their march higher this morning, with borrowing costs rising across the curve as investors' attention returned to the inflationary pressures facing the U.S. economy. The 10-year U.S. Treasury note yield increased by more than 3 basis points to reach 4.6014%. Futures are mixed as traders analyze NVIDIA's earnings. That's Your Money Now.
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2: 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Here's your WTAX weather on the 9's forecast.
3: Another mild day ahead here yesterday. Really comfortable afternoon. Made it to the upper 60s. Will be similar feel today. Kind of the opposite, though. We'll start with a little bit of sunshine. Temperatures warm up, upper 60s, but then the clouds take over. Expect those cloudy skies to hang around overnight. We'll go from the 60s down to the low 50s. Rain chances with overcast skies for Friday. With that WAND weather forecast, I'm meteorologist Nick Patrick.
4: Partly to mostly cloudy and 51 degrees in Springfield at the Morning News Watch.
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5: From ABC News, I'm Sherry Preston. Gas costs at least $1.30 a gallon more than last year at this time, but for Americans trying to get away for the long Memorial Day weekend, it doesn't matter. AAA says 45 million of us will be traveling at least 50 miles from home this weekend. Not all of them by car, though. Here's ABC's Alex Stone.
6: Delta Airlines says the rush begins today. In fact, over this entire Memorial Day weekend, Delta says today will be its peak day of travel. American Airlines says its busiest day will be tomorrow. AAA reports top destinations this holiday weekend domestically will be Orlando, Seattle, New York, and Las Vegas. Those heading out of the country are going to Rome, Vancouver, Paris, and London. Alex Stone, ABC News.
5: That is, if you can get away, a big sinkhole in one of the runways has delayed thousands of flights out of LaGuardia Airport in New York. Wildfire emergency in Southern California with more than 40,000 people under evacuation orders in Simi Valley. ABC's Melissa Adan is there.
7: Winds howling, smoke and embers flying as families grab what they can. The headlights barely visible as they get in their cars and go. Randy Bile wasn't home, but got an alert from his doorbell camera. He called his wife and told her to get out.
8: She went inside, got our pet parrot, put it in the travel cage, put it in the car, and left because it was already on fire at that point.
7: The Sandy fire is still out of control. 44,000 forced to evacuate.
5: The Cuban government calling the indictment of former leader Raul Castro over the downing of humanitarian planes back in the 90s a farce. A new Surgeon General's report on kids and screen time.
9: Experts warning even some toddlers are now spending multiple hours a day in front of a screen, setting up potential mental health issues and poor developmental and educational outcomes. That may be a shocker to parents because surveys show most teens these days currently average 8 or more hours per day.
5: That's ABC's Andrea Fujii. 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
5: A lawsuit has been filed by those who tried to stop the January 6th Capitol riot. Now they're trying to stop the nearly $1.8 billion taxpayer fund President Trump has set up that'll go to those who feel they were wrongly persecuted by the government.
9: Two officers who survived the riot are now suing to stop the fund, calling it a taxpayer-funded slush fund to finance the insurrectionists and paramilitary groups that commit violence in his name. Acting Attorney General Todd Blanche says a commission will decide who gets payouts from the fund.
5: ABC's Sophie Flay. Three three people are dead. More than a dozen first responders were taken to the hospital after a 911 call about a suspected drug overdose outside Albuquerque. Here's ABC's Jim Ryan.
12: The first paramedics on the scene in Mountain Air, New Mexico, found several people unresponsive.
13: It looks like we have three patients. Two of them may not be breathing.
12: The audio from Broadcastify, the first responders themselves began to feel sick after exposure to something inside the house.
14: We just don't know what it is,
12: says Mayor Peter Nieto.
14: Is it fentanyl? Is it some kind of other chemical? That's the million-dollar question right now that we don't have answers to.
12: Three people in the home would die. 18 first responders were quarantined and treated. Jim Ryan, ABC News.
5: Farmers are warning that thanks to extreme weather and the extreme cost of fertilizer because of the Iran war, this year's wheat crop could be the worst since 1972. The news is especially hard for Kansas, one of the top overall producers of wheat in the country. Only five of the past 40 years have been this bad there. Sherry Preston, ABC News.
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15: 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Increasing clouds today, breezy and mild. High in the upper 60s, 51 now, and good morning. I'm Dave Dahl in the WTAX Wild Thrift and Sniff News Center. The first class of Springfield's Minority Business Program has graduated, but as WAND-TV's Carly Broncomo reports, some of the business people come with experience.
16: One was Robert Frazier, who started his own business more than 25 years ago.
17: Being an entrepreneur for so many years, I know a lot of it, but there's always something that you can learn. And when a door opens, you definitely go in it.
16: He has encouraged many people, including his wife, to sign up for the next session of the Institute and get advice on what to do next.
17: It's something that I hope and pray that the city of Springfield continues on, because this is going to create a pathway to building more businesses and different things like that.
16: From the harsh realities of keeping your doors open to how to apply for grants, the Institute helps participants learn what they need to know to be successful.
17: It helps minority-led businesses gain guidance, support, and opportunities that can strengthen our entire community.
16: Carly Broncoma, WAND News.
15: A week and a half from now, the legislature hopes to pass a budget. Governor Pritzker, speaking in Litchfield Wednesday morning, hopes something will happen.
18: You know, I want to use the resources that we have in the wisest possible way. And as you know, I've believed for a long time that there ought to be a fairer tax system that pays for the things that we need in the state, is fair to taxpayers. I think we share in common the Progressive Caucus or the Moderate Caucus. I think we all want the same things for the state. It's just a matter of, can the legislature get something on the ballot or move something forward?
15: Pritzker's own push to change Illinois' income tax from flat to graduated failed at the ballot box a few years ago. And somebody said there should be an official state sandwich. State Representative Rick Ryan knew he had to be the one to sponsor it.
19: I just happen to have a picture in the back of my office with an Italian beef sandwich and deep dish pizza and some of the other things that were invented in the city of Chicago.
15: Ryan brought some star power to the Capitol with him. Chicago actor Corey Hendricks, who plays Sweeps on the TV show The Bear.
20: To see the sandwich getting honored like this is a blessing, and to be a part of it due to the show, to be a part of making it like a global thing, I think it's amazing. It's amazing.
15: The bill now must go through the Senate for the governor to then take a bite of it. Coming up, trying to beat the high cost of pharmaceuticals. WTAX News Time.
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0: My name is Chris, and I've been riding a bus since May.
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15: 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Clouding up today, breezy and mild, high in the upper 60s, cloudy tonight, low in the low 50s. Tomorrow, overcast and maybe some rain, high in the 60s. Saturday, some sun and some clouds, high in the mid to upper 70s. Sunday, isolated thunderstorms, high in the mid to upper 70s. Memorial Day and Tuesday, cloudy, high Monday and Tuesday, around 80. Recapping for Thursday, May 21st, increasing clouds, breezy and mild, high in the upper 60s and 51 now. Opposition to a proposed prescription drug affordability board includes a dispute over its characterization as a pilot program.
3: Calling this legislation a pilot is misleading. It is not a pilot. It is a five-year statewide price control program. This amendment creates an independent state board, hires staff, imposes manufacturer assessments and taxes, sets up appeals and judicial review, and authorizes statewide upper payment limits. That is not a pilot. It is a full regulatory program with a sunset.
15: Peter Fotis testified against the bill in a House committee Wednesday. Sponsor, State Representative Nabila Syed, suggests it's just a semantic disagreement.
23: If the General Assembly decides in 5 years that we do not want to renew it, that we would want it to sunset, then anything within this act, including the upper payment limits, would also go away.
15: Bill has passed the committee. The Logan County Board has approved a 12-month moratorium for large-scale data centers. As WAND-TV's LaMaya Starnes reports, with board members Gil Turner and J. Lance Conahan, the board said this will allow crucial time to draft rules and regulations for the massive projects.
24: The vote was not unanimous. Six board members supported the year-long moratorium, while four feel the county needs a proposed data center for the economic benefit.
25: $650 million in 20 years, that's $1.3 billion.
24: But some county officials and residents feel the tax revenue developer Hut 8 has promised is not worth rushing into a deal.
26: To me, there's a lot of unknowns, and a lot of places, other counties, are passing moratoriums for 12 months. My personal opinion, we need more time to do it. We said we were going to do a study, and that never came to fruition.
24: In Logan County, LaMaya Starnes, WAND News.
15: I'm Dave Dahl on your number one for breaking news in the capital city, News Talk 93.9 and AM 1240 WTAX. 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
4: Thank you, Dave. It is 6:12 at the Morning News Watch from the WTAX Ebolt Supply Studio. Got nuts. Later this morning, we'll talk about a stroke and what the signs of one could be and how to try to prevent a stroke from Memorial Health. We'll have that coming up. Plus, we'll hear a business news from the Springfield Business Journal. We may hear some this morning about a potential settlement involving the owners of the Wyndham Hotel downtown. We'll talk about all that throughout the morning here on the Morning News Watch. First, though, at 6:13, we need to check agribusiness news with Jeff Nally.
27: I'm Jeff Nally on the Cromwell Ag Radio Network. U.S. Department of Agriculture announcing new steps aimed at expanding domestic fertilizer production and lowering input costs for American farmers. Ag Secretary Brooke Rollins said the administration plans to accelerate permitting for fertilizer projects and revive a grant program to support domestic production. The effort could increase U.S. fertilizer output approximately 4.5 million tons annually, benefiting an estimated 400,000 producers across 290 million acres of farmland. The administration is also reviewing additional short-term measures, including transportation regulations and countervailing duties involving fertilizer imports from Morocco. The administration officials also highlighting the proposed $4 billion in Blue Point low-carbon ammonia facility in Louisiana. Army Corps of Engineers officials said permitting decisions on the project could come within 45 days as a broader push to reduce regulatory delays. EPA Administrator Lee Zeldin said the administration will expedite Clean Air Act and Clean Water Act permits to those fertilizer projects. China and the United States agreeing to reduce tariffs on agriculture trade as a part of a broader agreement announced following meetings in their summit last week. I'm Jeff Nally.
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10: Another mild day ahead here as we start with some sunshine, but the clouds take over throughout the afternoon. Kind of the opposite of yesterday. Very similar temperatures, though. Upper 60s for us with a light breeze. Wind gusts maybe a little bit higher than yesterday, around 25 miles an hour. We'll be down in those 50s for tonight. Rain chances ramping up for our Friday. With that WAND weather forecast, I'm meteorologist Nick Patrick.
9: In Springfield, cloudy and 51 degrees right now at 621. Time for a check of WTAX Sports. Mikey is off this week. Aaron Rodgers says his 22nd season in the NFL will be his last. The Pittsburgh Steelers quarterback said, quote, "This is it." When asked Wednesday if he will retire at the end of the 2026 season, the 42-year-old did not expand on why he came to that conclusion. Rodgers signed a one-year deal to return to the Steelers just before the start of organized team activities. The four-time NFL MVP says the hiring of Mike McCarthy as coach

0: played a factor in his decision to return to the Steelers after helping lead the club to the AFC North title last season. In baseball, a few teams that did lousy yesterday are off today. The Chicago White Sox lost to Seattle yesterday by a score of 5-4. They're off today. And in the National League, the Cubs lost to Milwaukee by a score of 5-0. They're off today. Pittsburgh has another game with St. Louis after the Pirates routed the Redbirds 7-0 yesterday. The Pirates and Cardinals will go at it again today at 12:15. We'll have the broadcast at 11:20 this morning here on WTAX. If you'd rather not listen to baseball and want to hear regular programming, just go to CapitalCityNow.com and click on our web stream. 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In the NBA playoffs, Oklahoma City got past San Antonio 122-113. Cleveland takes on New York in another playoff game tonight. Montreal is at Carolina. In the NHL playoffs, after Vegas defeated Colorado yesterday by a score of 4-2. In the WNBA yesterday, the Chicago Sky lost to Dallas by a score of 99-89. Indiana, without Caitlin Clark, who's injured, defeated Portland by a score of 90-73. In the WNBA today, a couple of games on tap there. It's 6:23.
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0: 6:24, Will and Dave here. Dave, see if you can guess what's happening here.
6: Oh, I thought it was in excess.
0: Yeah, you're so close.
6: Yeah.
0: Is that your last musical reference, is in excess?
6: You know, there was a story in The Onion about somebody whose pop culture references end around 1989. And here I thought it was a parody. It's supposed to be a parody, isn't it?
0: Based on a true story, isn't it?
6: Story, yeah.
0: Yeah, I hate it when that happens. That is a woman using, on a viral video clip, using a flute to beatbox. Why didn't you think of that first, Dave?
6: Yeah, really. About 45 million Americans expected to travel Memorial Day weekend. Story from ABC at the bottom of the hour.
0: This is going to be our new theme, Dave.
6: Well, that's really smart.
0: I think so. it's just time to go home here today, isn't it?
7: That's a smart idea.
0: Thank you. It's 6:20.

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4: I'm Murray with Your Money Now. Quantum computing shares popped this morning following reports that the U.S. government will award $2 billion in grants to 9 firms operating in the space. The Wall Street Journal first reported on the deals, which will see the U.S. government take equity stakes in the companies. Tesla said it has launched its full self-driving service in China after years of regulatory delays. The announcement on X, which is also owned by Tesla CEO Elon Musk, listed China as one of 10 markets where the company's FSD system is now available, with other markets including the U.S. and Australia. Eli Lilly said its next-generation drug cleared a crucial late-stage trial in patients with obesity, delivering significant weight loss across doses. The highest dose of retatrutide helped patients lose just over 28% of their weight, or roughly 70 pounds, on average over 80 weeks. Futures have dropped as oil prices tick higher. Dow futures down by more than 100 points. That's your money now.
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2: 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Here's your WTAX Weather on the Nines forecast.
3: 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Increasing clouds, breezy and mild today, high in the upper 60s, cloudy, low 50s tonight, maybe some rain tomorrow, high in the 60s. Currently in Springfield, it's partly to mostly cloudy, and it's 52.
4: And this is Dave Dahl in the WTAX Wild Thrift and Sniff News Center. Memorial Day weekend travel likely to begin for some as soon as today, with about 45 million Americans doing so.
5: ABC News, I'm Sherry Preston. With the Memorial Day rush expected to really speed up today, more of us are expected to hit the road and pay more while we're doing it.
6: AAA says this holiday will see a slight increase in road travel compared to last year, but also higher gas prices. The national average is now $4.56 a gallon. Traffic data company INRIX says the worst times to drive will be Thursday and Friday afternoons, especially between 3 and 6 p.m., with major backups expected in cities like New York, Boston, Denver, and Los Angeles.
5: That's ABC Stephanie Ramos. Flying into or out of New York's LaGuardia Airport, still a pain thanks to a sinkhole that opened up on one of the runways. That runway is still closed, causing delays. Walmart this morning warning about the possibility of slower sales later this year, but says sales for the last quarter were up 4.1%. Tens of thousands of people under evacuation orders in Simi Valley, California, with a wildfire burning through 2,100 acres. This is ABC News.
4: WTAX News Time, 6:31. Still talking about Memorial Day, new rules on the Jersey Shore this coming weekend. Wildwood, New Jersey Mayor Ernie Troiano says they're trying to prevent unsanctioned gatherings by closing the boardwalk overnight.
7: We will do a sweep of the boardwalk, and at 1 o'clock, the boardwalk will be closed.
4: The mayor of Wildwood, New Jersey says recent social media posts raised concern about large groups of juveniles gathering there this weekend. A new lawsuit over President Trump's controversial plan to use tax dollars to compensate those who allege they were wrongly targeted under the Biden administration. Here's ABC's Sophie Flay.
8: Two officers who survived the riot are now suing to stop the fund, calling it a taxpayer-funded slush fund to finance the insurrectionists and paramilitary groups that commit violence in his name. Acting Attorney General Todd Blanche says a commission will decide who gets payouts from the fund.
9: I released them from the lawsuit, and I guess they made a settlement of some kind. I wasn't involved in the settlement.
8: Trump says he was hands-off during those negotiations.
4: Competitive eating's biggest star is headed back to Coney Island, not without some off-stage controversy.
10: 17-time champion Joey Chestnut is set to return to the Nathan's Famous International Hot Dog Eating Contest on the 4th of July while serving probation after pleading guilty to a misdemeanor battery charge. Chestnut was accused of slapping a man during a night out at an Indiana bar. A judge approved travel outside the state, clearing the way for him to compete for the famous mustard belt. Organizers say the incident happened outside league activities and does not affect his eligibility. Dave Packer, ABC News.
4: Governor Pritzker has talked to the NFL commissioner about a Bears stadium. That story just ahead, WTAX News Time, 6:33.
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2: 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You get weather on the nines all morning long. The Bank Rate Finance Minute is coming up. 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
4: WTAX News Time, 6:35. Another attempt to tamp down the cost of prescription drugs in Illinois has passed a House committee. Anusha Thodakura, Executive Director of Citizen Action Illinois, explains what the Prescription Drug Affordability Board would do.
14: The board could look at any medication that is causing an affordability challenge, additional drugs that maybe aren't being considered in the initial rounds of Medicare negotiation at the federal level, but that are extremely cost prohibitive for Illinoisans. Drugs like insulin, epinephrine, those are not on the Medicare list, but are drugs that other PDABs have looked at and drugs that we could consider in Illinois.
4: A partisan vote sent the bill to the House floor. Representative of Big Pharma said PDABs have not worked anywhere they have been tried. With a week and a half to go in the session, we know that Governor Pritzker has had a conversation with NFL Commissioner Roger Goodell.
15: It was good. It was short. I wanted to keep him up to date on what was happening. It's clear from the statements by the Bears and the statements by the NFL that there really are only two places that the Bears are considering. And again, it was reiterated by Commissioner Goodell yesterday in his comments. That was after I spoke with him. I'm hopeful that we'll see a bill out of the Senate that'll go to the House and then get to my desk that will help us keep the Chicago Bears in the state of Illinois.
4: The so-called mega project bill that would help the Bears build a stadium in Arlington Heights has passed the House but has seen no action in the Senate. It's now up to the governor to act on a bill meant to address growing frustration over digital coupons for grocery stores. State Senator Laura Ellman is a sponsor.
16: This bill requires that a retailer provide some sort of way, and it's up to their choosing, to allow for someone to take advantage of them as long as they're still a member, if required, of being in their loyalty program.
4: Lawmakers originally wanted to require grocery stores with digital coupons to have a paper option easily accessible for customers. Some of the best ideas are somebody else's. So State Representative Rick Ryan credits Illinois House staffers for a bill that truly gives us food for thought.
17: One day at a Christmas party, they came up with an idea that we should have the Italian beef sandwich as the state of Illinois official sandwich. So they decided to figure which representative to have do that for them.
4: Ryan from Chicago's southwest suburbs has fond memories of eating an Italian beef at his grandma's every Saturday. The bill now awaits action in the Senate. See if they have an appetite for it. I'm Dave Dahl. On your number one for breaking news in the capital city, News Talk 93.9 and AM 1240 WTAX. Get more news at capitalcitynow.com.
3: I hope you got away from that event yesterday, Dave, with a bucket full of au jus or something.
4: You know, I could have.
3: I know. That would have been great. We'd love to have that here at the break room refrigerator.
4: I'm trying to pace myself.
3: I know you are, and God love you for it. Dave, as we move on here, the truth, as you know, is out there. You see, two CIA scientists say that the government knows about alien life crashing here on Earth.
4: Of course.
3: And what's more, that there are four species of aliens that we know of.
4: Of course.
3: Here are Dr. Hal Puthoff and Dr. Eric Davis talking about the aliens because we have, flew to all ends of the earth to get the real truth about aliens, Dave.
18: Right. People who have been involved in recoveries have said
19: there are at least four separate types. Now, I have not had direct access to that, but I believe the people who I talk to. Four different types of life, at least.
18: Yeah. And the people I've talked to, through the process of making the documentary, have said that there have been dozens of recoveries of crashed craft in the U.S. alone.
3: Dozens of recoveries of crashed alien craft, Dave? We should get on this immediately.
4: Yeah.
3: We are not safe here with alien life forms on this earth.
4: And go out there and save all the receipts.
3: See, here's the problem I have with this. These two mopes, and one of them who apparently is trying to film a documentary about alien life, both said that, no, they've not had contact with them, but they've talked with people who have. And that makes it perfectly legitimate in their minds.
4: Of course.
3: I have a feeling that we're going to be no closer to finding out whether aliens really existed than we already are, despite the fact that the government has supposedly released files on the matter one way or the other.
4: Well, number one, are we really the only ones in the universe?
3: Ooh.
4: But number 1A, come on.
3: But we have this music and everything, Dave.
4: Yeah. It's my wife's ringtone, by the way.
3: Is it really?
4: Yeah. Mine's Bob Newhart Show.
3: I know yours is the Bob Newhart Show. Your text message ring is sometimes bot some, or is it your email alert?
4: That my text message alert is a weather sounder. A severe
3: right.
4: weather sounder.
3: That's
4: cold,
3: right.
4: A
3: yeah.
4: winter weather sounder.
3: Yeah, I forgot about that. Yeah. Well, you know. Either your wife's on the phone right now or somebody is playing this and my hands are off the board. So
4: yeah, exactly.
3: All right. We'll continue to follow that, even though the resolution is going to be the same as always. We don't really know.
2: 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Here's your WTAX Weather on the Nines forecast.
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20: Mild day ahead here yesterday. Really comfortable afternoon. Made it to the upper 60s. We'll be similar feel today. Kind of the opposite, though. We'll start with a little bit of sunshine. Temperatures warm up, upper 60s, but then the clouds take over. Expect those cloudy skies to hang around overnight. We'll go from the 60s down to the low 50s. Rain chances with overcast skies for Friday. With that WAND weather forecast, I'm meteorologist Nick Patrick.
3: I wonder if it's the aliens controlling the weather and why it's been breezy every day for the last 3 months here. Right now it's 52 degrees and partly to mostly cloudy. Are seeing a little bit of sun out there, so maybe the aliens can't control everything. 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
25: 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For most of us, matching the market's overall return and sticking it out over the long haul is preferable to frequent trading and a short-term mindset. One of the best ways to invest for the long term is to select one or more low-cost index funds. These provide built-in diversification. For example, there are popular index funds that track the S&P 500, the 500 largest publicly traded U.S. companies. Over the past 70 years, its average annual return is about 10%. Because they are passively managed, that is, they track existing benchmarks, index funds generally charge very low fees. Actively managed funds, by contrast, are run by investment managers who try to beat the market. It's hard to do and expensive. Bankrate notes that paying a fund manager 1% and an index fund 0.1% doesn't sound like a huge difference, but it can add up to hundreds of thousands of dollars over the course of your career. I'm Ted Rossman.
3: 6:44 at WTAX. The Morning News Watch is in the WTAX Ebolt Supply Studio. Got nuts. This is Topic A, and you might say, based on what we've already reported in the news and what we haven't heard yet, Andy Van Meter, the chairman of the Sangamon County Board, tried to come out guns blazing during his speech on Tuesday at the annual State of Greater Springfield event hosted by the Greater Springfield Chamber of Commerce. First, you're going to hear Andy talking some about the new transportation hub that's being built along 10th Street as rail traffic is going to be shifted to that area from 3rd and perhaps even 19th Streets, among others here in Springfield. But he also goes into a rant about how he doesn't like how anybody talked about data centers.
0: The Springfield-Sangamon County Transportation Center, or for short, the hub slide, proceeds on budget and on time for completion in the fall of next year. Slide. This facility promises to be much more than a place of welcome and departure for visiting for those traveling by train. A number of different citizens committees, many of whose members are here today, have been working to activate and program this new community space. Thanks to their energy and imagination, this facility will house a year-round community gathering space, a performance space, a celebration of the community's best athletes, slide, a commemoration of our community's recognized first citizens, and a dignified memorial to our most indelible stain, the 1908 race riot, slide. Perhaps the hub's most striking feature will be an innovative sound and digital experience which needs much more time to explain than I can devote today. Slide, please. I do want to call your attention to a cafe, slide, that will be located in the heart of the facility and will serve some 2,000 to 3,000 train passengers, visitors, county employees, and citizens who will pass through the facility on a daily basis. One of our citizens' committees conceived of this cafe, following the suggestion of your chamber president, as an incubator for an enterprising entrepreneur, slide. The county will provide a fully equipped kitchen at a nominal rent and subsidized utilities. The University of Illinois Innovation Center will provide coaching. We're hoping to attract an entrepreneur who can develop his or her restaurant formula, build a following, and accrue financial capital over 2 or 3 years, and then move out into the community so that another entrepreneur can repeat the cycle. If there's any such entrepreneur in the audience today, the application deadline is July 30th, and the first public information session is tomorrow at the Innovation Center. Let me turn from transportation centers to data centers. Last year, the Growth Alliance introduced the opportunity to build a large data center adjacent to the solar farm in southwest Sangamon County that is the largest solar farm east of the Mississippi. But the story starts earlier than that. 3 years ago, the county was approached by several citizens who were concerned about plans to build a pipeline to transfer carbon dioxide gas, CO2, if you remember your high school chemistry, from ethanol plants in Iowa to natural storage areas deep in the Earth's crust in Christian County. The county had only a tangential role in zoning of a few related above-ground maintenance stations, but we agreed to hold hearings and to meet with the developers of the project. The hearings raised significant safety concerns with the operation of the CO2 pipelines. When we confronted the project developer with these safety concerns, their answer seemed to be to ignore the questions and to offer significant payments to the county in lieu of taxes. Since we could not obtain answers to our citizens' safety concerns, the county joined in a petition before the Illinois Commerce Commission opposing the proposal. I recount this story as predicate because it demonstrates a land use issue about which community Members of the community raised significant safety concerns. County government listened, and when we could not adduce satisfactory answers to the public's questions, county government acted to oppose the proposed land use. Compare that record to your county government's record on data centers. Last year, about this time, after observing that the development of data centers begin to move into downstate counties like Champaign and Peoria, Sangamon County held public meetings, reviewed a staff proposal, amended the initial proposal, and ultimately, over a three-month process, unanimously approved zoning regulations for data centers if they wish to locate within our jurisdiction. Our professional staff reasoned, by analogy, that data centers were comparable to grain elevators, although built lower to the ground, and were a reasonable land use in a rural area. In November of last year, a data center developer, Cyrus One, sought a zoning permit for 280 acres of land in rural Sangamon County, 1.5 miles from the nearest inhabited home. Almost immediately, the cry went up. The fix is in. Sangamon County adopted rules in secret. The rush was on to slam approval through the county board before any public could comment. Contrast these fevered accusations with the facts. Over the next six months, county government held 16 public hearings at which the issue was discussed and the public was invited to comment and ask questions. The public did ask many sensible questions, and the county's professional staff did their best to provide answers. Let me quickly review some of the major concerns and the facts adduced. Concern: data centers are dangerous for the health and safety. Health and safety are fundamental zoning issues. Any new land use could potentially be dangerous. Humans are disposed to be cautious about anything new. The incautious among our ancestors did not survive. But data centers are not new. We have been living with data centers for decades. Slide. One more slide, please. This is a picture of Memorial Hospital's data center on West Jefferson that has been operating for decades within 200 yards of multiple subdivisions. Slide, please. And this is a photo of one of the state of Illinois' data centers on Adams Street within 3 blocks of Springfield High School in the state capitol, which has been in operation for some 40 years. Of course, the proposed data center is much larger. But the proposed data center is 1.5 miles from the nearest inhabited home, and data centers of this size have operated in much closer proximity to homes and workplaces for many years. Many of you will be aware of the problems the developer, Cyrus One, had with one of its data centers in Aurora, Illinois. What you probably don't know is that two data center buildings in this complex have operated for more than a decade without any incident. Only a third, more recently constructed facility, located 200 feet from the nearest home, has been subject to noise complaints from the neighbors. A more comparable data center to the one proposed for Southern Sangamon County is the Meta Corporation data center complex located in a rural area outside of DeKalb, Illinois.
3: And Andy Van Meter went on to say that noise decibel levels measured at that site were no more than noise decibel levels than when kids and groups of people are outside for gatherings or just playing outside. So he claims. But Andy Van Meter also criticized the media and its reporting on that project when all he had to do was come out and say everything he said there.
2: Number one for breaking news in the capital city. 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
7: 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This is it. I can tell it's it. I said the last time before Epic Fury, when there were reports that this was going to happen, and reports that they had planes on tarmacs ready to fly out to Russia, I'm sure filled with cash and a ton of currency, then pillaging the country. But they didn't take my advice. They're all dead. All those leaders are dead. When the next level of leadership came together to pick a new leader, they're all dead. The third tier of leadership, most of them, they're now dead.
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9: I'm Nicole Murray with Your Money Now. Walmart issued a worse-than-expected financial outlook amid soaring gas prices. Finance Chief John David Rainey said high tax returns may have muted some of the impact high gas prices had on shoppers in the first quarter. The big box retailer issued fiscal first-quarter results that beat Wall Street expectations on the top line. Its shares are down by nearly 2%. NVIDIA CEO Jensen Huang said the company has largely conceded China's artificial intelligence chip market to Huawei as U.S. export restrictions continue to reshape the global AI semiconductor landscape. Huang's comments come as NVIDIA reported another blockbuster quarter, with revenue surging 85% to roughly $81.6 billion. Shares of SoftBank Group have skyrocketed roughly 20% this morning as blockbuster earnings from NVIDIA overnight signaled strong momentum in the artificial intelligence space. Futures are slightly lower as oil prices rise. Dow and NASDAQ futures both down by more than 100 points. That's Your Money Now.
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2: 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Here's your WTAX Weather on the Nines forecast.
3: 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They are a cut above the rest. WAND says clouds will increase today. Breezy and mild too, high in the upper 60s. Cloudy, low in the low 50s tonight. Overcast tomorrow. Chance of rain, another high in the 60s. Right now in Springfield, partly to mostly cloudy across the area. Temperature of 52. Memorial Health joins us next hour.
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4: From ABC News, I'm Sherry Preston. Be it by car or by plane, tens of millions of us are planning to bolt this Memorial Day weekend, and the busiest time could be this afternoon. ABC's Alex Stone's got more on the rush.
5: Even though gas prices and airfares are up this year, Memorial Day weekend travel is expected to be record-breaking. AAA predicts 45 million Americans will travel at least 50 miles from home beginning today through Monday. 3.5 million are expected to fly domestically. AAA says top domestic places people are going to over the holiday weekend, Orlando, Seattle, New York, Las Vegas, Miami, and San Francisco. Alex Stone, ABC News.
4: At least one home destroyed in the wind-driven Sandy Fire in California's Simi Valley, one of several burning across the state. ABC's Trevor Ault is there.
6: Conditions have been slowly improving, helping firefighters start to get the upper hand. The Sandy Fire here is now 22% contained, but new fires are sparking up every day.
4: That fire has caused more than 40,000 evacuations. A medical mystery in New Mexico that began with a 911 call about a drug overdose.
7: It was clear that something else was going on when the paramedics started getting sick after they were exposed to something inside a home east of Albuquerque.
8: We definitely don't believe that it was airborne because I'm not sick. I was there at the scene.
7: Peter Nieto is mayor of the town of Mountain Air, population 900. Fentanyl exposure is a possibility, but Nieto says
8: that house is not a problem house at all. That's not one of our

0: town drug houses.
1: Three of the four original patients would die, while 18 paramedics were treated and decontaminated, and two were left in serious condition. Jim Ryan, ABC News.
2: In Washington, the House is expected today to take another vote compelling President Trump to withdraw from the war with Iran. Previous votes on similar resolutions have failed, but Democrats are hoping today might be different. Republicans are expected to drop their $1 billion security proposal for the new White House ballroom after members of their own party questioned the lack of detail in the Secret Service request. 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
2: Another new report on kids and screen time.
5: Live real life. That's the motto of a new Surgeon General report on the dangers of too much screen time for kids. The report, calling it an urgent public health issue, found some kids are now spending more time on devices than they do sleeping or attending school. Experts warning even some toddlers are now spending multiple hours a day in front of a screen, setting up potential mental health issues and poor developmental and educational outcomes.
2: ABC's Andrea Fuji. We've talked a lot about affordability recently when it comes to gas and food prices. For disabled veteran Juan Soro, it's hitting at a critical moment. He says he can no longer afford to drive because of the high cost, so he'll be staying close to home this Memorial Day.
6: Family and friends is definitely what we spend time doing on Memorial Day. You know, then this year not having a vehicle is my first year not having a vehicle. You know, I don't have any plans to do anything, you know, because I feel stuck.
2: Walmart delivering another quarter of impressive sales, low prices serving as a magnet for shoppers nationwide. Even though Walmart is warning there could be tougher times ahead, more than 150 million people shop at Walmart stores or Walmart online every week. SpaceX's initial public offering is expected later this year. The stock sale could make SpaceX owner Elon Musk the world's first trillionaire, even though the company lost a lot of money last year. Sherry Preston, ABC News.
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7: 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Increasing clouds, breezy and mild. High in the upper 60s at 51 now. Good morning, I'm Dave Dahl in the WTAX Wild Thrift and Sniff News Center. The tangled web woven involving owners of the Wyndham Hotel downtown may be at or close to a resolution. Here's WTAX's Will Stevenson.
8: Multiple reports suggest that Full Service Hospitality is either settled or is close to settling with its insurance provider, Affiliated FM, after the hotel's owner claimed they were stalling insurance payments. The delay came after damage allegedly done to the hotel was being investigated by Springfield Police and Fire as potentially deliberate, and several liens were filed on the property. At any rate, the hotel still isn't open. Repairs are still thought to not be made, and some just want the structure to be torn down. Will Stevenson, WTAX News.
7: You can count prescription drugs among the things which Democrats are calling unaffordable. A bill to try to change that has passed a House committee. State Representative Nabila Syed is the sponsor.
9: A Prescription Drug Affordability Board, or PDAB, is an independent body with the authority to establish upper payment limits, which is the maximum that any entity can purchase or reimburse for a drug.
7: Peter Fotis of the Pharmaceutical Research and Manufacturers of America says there's a simple reason to oppose PDABs. They don't work.
0: PDABs were first legislatively mandated in 2019. Not a single one has lowered the price of drugs. In fact, Virginia Governor Spanberger just this week vetoed Virginia's PDAB bills.
7: It's a controversial bill which has been tried multiple times in Illinois. For the first time, there's a graduating class from a business training program the city of Springfield is running. WAND-TV's Carly Broncomo reports.
10: 15 Springfield residents made up the first graduating class from the city's new Minority Business Institute. They left with knowledge on how to start a business, how to keep it running, and everything that happens behind the scenes.
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11: 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Like, I went into this, like, teach me everything.
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7: So far, nobody's beefed about a bill for an official state sandwich. That story upcoming, WTAX News Time, 7:07.
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7: 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Weather on the nines from WAND-TV, meteorologist Nick Patrick. Becoming cloudy, breezy and mild, high in the upper 60s. Cloudy tonight, low in the low 50s. Tomorrow, overcast, chance of rain, high in the 60s. A three-day weekend, some sun and some clouds Saturday, high in the mid to upper 70s. Isolated thunderstorms Sunday, high in the mid to upper 70s. Memorial Day and Tuesday, cloudy, high Monday and Tuesday around 80. Again, for Thursday the 21st, increasing clouds, breezy and mild, high in the upper 60s, 52 now. UIS is getting greener.
16: Springfield's U of I is going electric. The University of Illinois Springfield has partnered with City Water, Light, and Power to install four new Level 2 electric vehicle charging stations on campus. The chargers are located in Lot I, north, near the Recreation and Athletic Center, with four reserved parking spots. Each 240-volt station can add 25 to 35 miles of range per hour. Charging rates will be set by CWLP. UIS Chancellor Janet L. Gooch says the project reflects the university's commitment to sustainable transportation for students, employees, and visitors. The initiative was funded by a $629,000 state grant and is a part of a larger effort to bring 40 new chargers to 9 public locations across Springfield. I'm Chandler Smith. WTAX News.
7: Governor Pritzker is hoping to put an end to the war of words publicly with Chicago Mayor Brandon Johnson. The governor said the mayor is ineffective at lobbying Springfield. The mayor said the governor is an out-of-touch billionaire. Can these two men run a city and state without driving each other crazy?
17: The mayor and I are friends, even if we disagree on some things. There's no real need to reach out. The legislature is going to work on it this week. And, you know, I'm hopeful that the people who want to tank the bill are not successful.
7: The dispute was over Mayor Brandon Johnson's hopes the Chicago Bears would build a new stadium in the city. The Illinois legislature is debating meaty issues these days. There's still a story you can sink your teeth into when the talk somewhere swung to declaring an official state sandwich. Representative Rick Ryan was only too happy to oblige.
18: I grew up in Oaklawn, Illinois, and my

0: grandmother. I remember sitting in her kitchen every Saturday afternoon playing pinochle while she would make Italian beef and let it simmer all day, and we'd smell it all day with the garlic and the herbs and everything. And my mouth is watering, and I'm picturing my grandmother making that right now as I'm speaking. God bless your grandmother.
1: What goes into an authentic Italian beef?
0: I mean, French bread with Italian beef and juice only. Whether you dip it or you don't, I dip it.
1: Actor Corey Hendricks sweeps on FX's The Bear. He's never been part of something like this.
2: But it's an honor. It definitely is. I'm a Chicagoan. I love Italian beefs. It's a really, really big deal.
1: House passed the Italian beef bill with no opposition, although the horseshoe lobby would like a word. I'm Dave Dahl on your number one for breaking news in the capital city, News Talk 93.9 and AM 1240 WTAX. 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

0: 7:12, almost 7:13. This is News Talk 93.9 and AM 1240 WTAX. Thanks for joining us from the WTAX Ebolt Supply Studio. Got nuts? I'm Will Stevenson. That's where I'm at in the Ebolt Supply Studio. Dave Dahl, meanwhile, is in the WTAX Wild Thrift and Sniff News Center.
1: Hello.
0: Which I might refer to as a sort of subleased part of the WTAX Ebolt Supply Studio. I hadn't thought about that till just now, that maybe you're just a part of this studio, but we've subleased it.
1: Interesting.
0: Yeah. I almost wasn't ready to come back on here, Dave, because despite how many times I've told him, my dad just called me.
1: Yeah,
0: and then I told him I had 2 minutes because I was on the air. Oh, I didn't know. I've told him a number of times.
1: You mean he doesn't listen?
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1: Yeah, we stream.
0: Yeah, we stream.
1: Come on, Dad.
0: And by the way, if The St. Louis Cardinals do not trip your trigger starting at 11:20 this morning, taking on Pittsburgh. You can hear regularly scheduled programming on CapitalCityNow.com.
1: What's better than day baseball?
0: Very few things. Maybe a nice Italian beef sandwich, Dave.
1: Yeah, that's good.
0: By the way, now what's the status of the estate sandwich bill again?
1: It's been assigned to a Senate committee after having passed the House.
0: So you're saying that the sandwich bill is on a roll?
1: That's good, yeah.
2: Well, that's a smart idea.
0: Thank you, sir. I appreciate that.
1: Yeah, we'll see
0: that.
1: What the senators have to say about it.
0: Yeah.
3: If anything. Bless your freaking heart, you freaking loser.
0: Yeah, well, you know, there's always differing opinions.
1: Of course, if passed is prologue, I'm about to say if passed is prologue.
0: You are?
1: If passed is prologue, they may take all the meat out of that bill and turn it into a budget bill.
0: Ah!
1: It's possible.
0: You know, and we talked about that recently because that's what happened with the state budget last year. They hollowed out a bill regarding Emmett Till and put the state budget in it.
1: And when they do that, they keep the name.
0: Yeah. Well, I guess that's okay. But so you're saying the official state sandwich is a budget?
1: It's possible.
0: A delicious budget sandwich.
1: It'll be some kind of sandwich for sure.
0: Yeah, it'll be something. Yeah, so, but good. I'm glad we're taking care of the most important issues in our state.
1: You know, they can walk and chew Italian beef at the same time.
0: You know, Tim Butler, who is with the Railroad Alliance or something.
1: President of the Illinois Railroad Association.
0: That's right. I knew I was going to get that wrong. He used to tell me that all the time when you would force me more often to go to the state capitol, is that, the legislature can walk and chew gum at the same time, in his words. But you're absolutely right.
1: You know, right now, a core group is working on the budget.
0: Mm-hmm.
1: Not all 118 and 59 yet.
0: Yeah.
1: And then you've got one or two lawmakers talking about Italian beef.
0: Yeah.
1: It's all good.
0: It's delicious.
1: And I did get to meet Sweeps Corey Hendricks, Chicago actor on The Bear.
0: Oh, okay, yeah.
1: Here to lend his celebrity support. And, in fact, on CapitalCityNow.com, I have a picture of the two lawmakers flanking our actor, Sweeps.
0: I was really hoping you would just get a nice big close-up shot of an Italian beef.
1: I gave that some thought, but you've got the sponsor of it, who's a newsmaker there, and that's kind of fifth or sixth grade level, and I'm still kind of in kindergarten.
0: Speaking as in my day job as editor-in-chief of CapitalCityNow.com, you can

0: Yeah.
1: The bear.
0: I heard that, yeah.
1: They're holding an Italian beef sandwich. I may have other Italian beef pictures, but not a close-up isolating the Italian beef. So you'd have to use...
0: That might not be that good.
1: You'd have to trim it or crop it or whatever you do.
0: Oh, I have things, Dave. But was indeed the Horseshoe Lobby there, too?
1: This has been a discussion on the Vital Capital Facts website that perhaps the Italian beef could be the official state sandwich and the horseshoe could be the official open-faced sandwich.
0: Oh.
1: Or the downstate official sandwich. Now, are horseshoes really a thing that far out of Springfield? I mean, could you go in Peoria or Champaign or Carbondale or somewhere and say, I'd like a horseshoe?
0: I think there are some limited places outside of this area that will do that. Yeah.
1: My expanding gut tells me that this is absolutely a Springfield thing, the horseshoe.
0: Yeah, my cholesterol level doesn't care.
1: And it hasn't traveled necessarily that far beyond Springfield.
0: Yeah, I've seen it in a couple of other places, but I think there might have been one I ate once in the Peoria area that was really? Just not the same.
1: Well, no.
0: But no, they're not the same anywhere else but here, but, you know. In fact, most area Steak and Shake restaurants here will tell you they're the home of the horseshoe.
1: Not Steak and Shake, Leland Hotel.
0: Yeah, that's true. That's true. But, I guess we'll have to debate that one over a nice salad later. It's 7:19 at WTA.
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3: 7:23, Will Stevenson here, Dave Dahl in the newsroom. Dave has news in 7 minutes and 5 seconds from now. And that's exact.
4: Oh, my.
3: So I got off track there. I know you'll find it hard to believe that I did, but my dad called during your news at the top of the hour, Dave.
4: Right.
3: Mostly because, well, and one, he didn't know what my work hours are, even though I've told him I don't know how many times. But he called to ask me if he got this email in his email, and this happens a lot with my dad.
4: Oh, boy. How old is he?
3: 71.
4: Sorry to make it a pop quiz.
3: That's all right. It's either he's about to be 72 in August. But anyway, he asked me about an email he received, if this has something to do with my taxes or wanting to know authentication or something, and I deleted it and put it in the trash can, and I don't know if I should have done that or not.
4: Well, Dad, it's too late now.
3: That's right. So, Dad, the answer to your question is, delete it anyway. If you don't know where it's from and you don't know what it's about and you can't understand what it's about, don't click on anything in the email. Just delete it. If they really want to get a hold of you, they'll get a hold of you.
4: That advice is an early Father's Day gift.
3: Exactly. Which also reminds me that I have to still do the latest company online training regarding cybersecurity.
4: You really don't have to do the training.
3: I know,
4: Dave. Just take the quiz at the end.
3: But I like the videos. They have great acting.
4: I'll take your word for it.
3: Yes, trust me.
4: All right, there's an update on the Wyndham. We'll have that for you in 5 minutes.
3: You know, sometimes John Lovitz is in some of the training videos. And you miss that?
4: Yeah, more reason not to watch them.
3: I know.
5: At Johns Hopkins, I'm Elizabeth Tracy.
6: About 1 in 5 adolescents have cholesterol levels that are too high. And that's why new guidelines from the American College of Cardiology specify testing children 9 to 11 years of age. Johns Hopkins cardiologist Seth Martin, one of the guidelines authors, says it's not just genetics that can get kids into unhealthy cholesterol levels.
7: Unfortunately, childhood obesity has increased in prevalence over the years, and so there are quite a number of opportunities to have diets that have healthier distribution of fat content as well as sugar content. That is one area, certainly, that earlier lipid testing can motivate is healthier habits. And those healthier habits can help with lipids, they can help with cardiovascular disease prevention, they can help with cancer prevention, other chronic disease.
6: Martin says if lifestyle changes like diet and exercise can bring cholesterol levels into normal ranges, that's everyone's first choice. At Johns Hopkins, I'm Elizabeth Tracy.
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1: I'm Nicole Murray with Your Money Now. Japan's exports climbed 14.8% in April, the fastest pace since January, and solidly beating expectations on a surge in semiconductor shipments. The figure was sharply higher than the 9.3% expected from Reuters. Government data said imports increased 9.7% year over year versus an expected 8.3% rise. Anthropic is on track to generate $10.9 billion in revenue during the second quarter. CNBC reports that if Anthropic hits that target, the company will post its first profitable quarter. Anthropic generated $4.8 billion in revenue during the first quarter. Intuit, the parent company of TurboTax, Credit Karma, and QuickBooks, has cut roughly 17% of its workforce. But CEO Susan Goodarzi said the layoffs were designed to streamline operations and improve execution rather than replace workers with artificial intelligence. Goodarzi said on CNBC that, quote, none of it had to do with AI. Futures are down this morning as oil prices increase. That's Your Money Now.
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2: 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Here's your WTAX Weather on the Nines forecast.
3: 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Thrift wild and sniff happy at 1633 North Dirksen Parkway. WAND-TV says clouds will increase today, breezy and mild too, high in the upper 60s, cloudy tonight, low in the low 50s, overcast tomorrow, chance of rain, and a high in the 60s. Right now in Springfield, partly to mostly cloudy across the area, and a temperature of 52 degrees.
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5: ABC News, I'm Sherry Preston. Tens of millions of us will be hitting the roads, rails, and air for the Memorial Day weekend, and the rush is expected to really get going a little bit later today. In Southern California, thousands have had to evacuate ahead of a wildfire that is ripping through Simi Valley. ABC's Trevor Ault is there.
6: Overnight wildfires raging across Southern California, forcing thousands of evacuations. The Sandy Fire in Simi Valley now scorched more than 2,100 acres just 30 miles from Los Angeles.
5: Elon Musk has announced plans to take SpaceX public. No word yet on when shares may go on sale, but experts say the move could push Musk's net worth over the $1 trillion mark. Investigators at a home outside Albuquerque, New Mexico, are trying to figure out what happened that left 3 people dead, 18 first responders sick. The mayor of the town says fentanyl is a possibility, but that house has never been on their radar as a possible drug house. This is ABC News.
4: WTAX News Time, 7:31. Criminal file on a former military doctor is getting thicker and thicker. ABC's Jim Ryan has the story.
7: The U.S. Army has launched more charges against one-time military doctor Blaine McGraw, who's accused of sexually abusing OBGYN patients at Fort Hood in Texas and Tripler Army Medical Center in Hawaii. McGraw now faces nearly 300 allegations, including claims that he used his phone to take video of patients during exams without their permission.
4: A violent confrontation at an Indiana coffee shop led to the death of a 75-year-old customer.
8: Police in Fort Wayne, Indiana said 75-year-old Anita Grayson entered Tim Hortons to complain about her drive-through order and started arguing with the 17-year-old behind the counter. You can see a coworker then step between them before the customer appears to hit the younger worker first. That employee's manager then pushes the customer and the two tumble to the floor, where police said Grayson ripped out a chunk of the employee's hair. Minutes after the fight, Grayson was seen on the floor, and when police arrived, they found her unresponsive.
4: That's ABC's Aaron Katursky. Kids younger than 18 months, no screen time. Kids age 6 to 18, 2 hours per day. The experts provide that new guidance, as ABC's Andrea Fujii reports.
9: Live real life. That's the motto of a new Surgeon General report on the dangers of too much screen time for kids. The report, calling it an urgent public health issue, found some kids are now spending more time on devices than they do sleeping or attending school. Experts warning even some toddlers are now spending multiple hours a day in front of a screen, setting up potential mental health issues and poor developmental and educational outcomes.
4: Weather's not the only thing complicating Memorial Day getaways. At New York's LaGuardia Airport, a sinkhole is forcing officials to shut down one of 2 runways, delaying hundreds of flights. More from ABC's Lindsay Tuckman.
10: Emergency crews were quick to shut down the runway and start the repairs, opening the hole even larger to be able to assess the problem. Pilots were quick to question what was going on from above.
11: Ground, what happened to the runway 422?
12: There's a sinkhole.
11: Part of the construction project?
12: Yeah, I think that's safe to assume that.
11: Oh, that's a smart idea.
10: They are still trying to figure out the official cause of this massive sinkhole.
4: Overnight, a giant X on the runway at LaGuardia signaled to pilots that runway is still out of service. 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WTAX News Time, 7:34.
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2: 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You get weather on the nines all morning long. 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
4: 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Opposition to a proposed prescription drug affordability board includes a dispute over its characterization as a pilot program.
16: Calling this legislation a pilot is misleading. It is not a pilot. It is a five-year statewide price control program. This amendment creates an independent state board, hires staff, imposes manufacturer assessments and taxes, sets up appeals and judicial review, and authorizes statewide upper payment limits. That is not a pilot. It is a full regulatory program with a sunset.
4: Peter Fotis testified against the bill in a House committee Wednesday. The sponsor, State Representative Nabila Syed, suggests this is a semantic disagreement.
17: If the General Assembly decides in 5 years that we do not want to renew it, that we would want it to sunset, then anything within this act, including the upper payment limits, would also go away.
4: The bill has passed a committee. The saga of the Wyndham Hotel downtown may be at least partially resolved. Our news partners at WAND-TV report a settlement's been reached between Full Service Hospitality, LLC, and its insurance company, Affiliated FM Insurance. Details are not immediately clear, but the deal came after Affiliated FM allegedly stalled claims as local authorities investigated damage done to the hotel that could have been an inside job. Settlement also came after the Illinois Times reports another entity owned by the company running the hotel filed bankruptcy earlier this year. In a move toward greener commutes, UIS just flipped the switch on its very first electric vehicle charging station. With the help of CWLP, the university added four new 240-volt Level 2 chargers in Lot I North near the track. Drivers can gain 25 to 35 miles of range in just an hour. I'm Dave Dahl on your number one for breaking news in the capital city. 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
3: Dave, about an hour ago, we talked about how aliens either are or aren't among us.
4: Right.
3: But we may not need to worry about that much longer. Do you know why?
4: Why, Will?
3: Guess what today is?
4: Annihilation of the entire planet day.
3: Yeah, you're pretty close.
18: It's the end of the world as we know it.
3: Today is end of the world day.
4: Yeah, pretty much.
3: For those of you scoring along, the end of the world day marks the day that the apocalypse was supposed to happen back in 2011. We're still waiting.
4: Does this mean we don't have to bother with the Capitol today? Does this mean did not have to cover that city council meeting?
3: Anything before now you had to do, but from here on out, you're fine.
4: All right.
3: You should feel fine, too.
4: How should I go out? Like a nap?
3: Yeah, I think that's a good idea. Yeah. Naps are always good.
4: All right, see you.
3: I mean, as long as you don't wake up from the nap and find out you're in an alternate universe.
4: Mm-hmm.
3: Have you ever woken up from a nap so good you felt like you were in an alternate universe?
4: not quite alternate, but it felt pretty good.
3: Yeah, well, yeah, naps will do that to you. Naps are my favorite thing next to a whole night's worth of sleep.
4: Ooh.
3: I know, you don't get to experience that.
4: I'm in a 24-hour period.
3: Oh, no.
4: I am now in a groove where I am napping maybe 3 hours twice a day.
3: At your desk at the Capitol?
4: Oh, I didn't add that. No, when I get home, the cat wants me to lie down with him.
3: Aw.
4: And then I fall asleep, and that's about 3 hours. Yeah. And then I usually have a story to work on, unless I fall asleep in my chair in the middle of that. Then it's late when I actually get to bed.
3: Yeah.
4: And that's another 3 hours.
3: Well, I can't fault you for nap time with the kitty.
4: No, he likes it when Dad comes home.
3: They're friends. My cat and I are friends, even though I've switched to a cat food that has a smaller portion, so I'm not sure he really likes me these days,
4: well,
3: but
4: since
3: whatever.
4: We adopted him early on, so we never learned how to hate. I mean, it's still a cat. There's no debating that.
3: Yeah, you know, you're right. He didn't learn how to hate, but he still could be a jerk.
4: He knows the dance moves, but still, he's a good people cat. Anyway, yeah. So then I fell asleep, you know, and then 3 hours later, I've missed almost the entire Cardinal game.
3: Whoops.
4: And then I have supper, and then I work on my stories, and then...
3: And then you go back to bed.
4: Then I go back to bed for about 3 hours.
3: In theory.
4: Yeah, well, yeah. But yeah, we're not counting the times I nod off here or at the Capitol.
3: You heard it first. Dave naps during his normal work day.
4: I'm a better reporter in my sleep than most people are fully awake.
3: Ouch. Sorry. Well, at the Capitol, there are less and less of you with the great John O'Connor of the Associated Press taking a buyout.
4: Yeah.
3: You're about the only person left in that end of the press floor.
4: I think I'm number one in seniority.
3: Don't use the word seniority.
4: Longevity.
3: There you go.
4: Being in the press room, I am not quite number one in age still.
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4: I like that.
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2: 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Here's your WTAX Weather on the Nines forecast.
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19: Another mild day ahead here as we start with some sunshine, but the clouds take over throughout the afternoon. Kind of the opposite of yesterday. Very similar temperatures, though. Upper 60s for us with a light breeze. Wind gusts maybe a little bit higher than yesterday, around 25 miles an hour. We'll be down in those 50s for tonight. Rain chances ramping up for our Friday. With that WAND weather forecast, I'm meteorologist Nick Patrick.
3: I beg your pardon, my finger was hovering over the on button, but I didn't know my mic was never turned off. 53 degrees and cloudy right now, although we are seeing some peaks of sun here on this side of Springfield, so we'll call it partly to mostly cloudy right now. It's 7:42. We'll talk about strokes and the signs of them next.
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3: Bye, Jerry. Thanks for coming in. It's 7:45 at WTAX. We're having fun today. Why not? We're in the WTAX Ebolt Supply Studio. Got nuts? This is Topic A. I'm Will Stevenson. We go from having a little fun to being a little bit serious because we're going to talk about strokes and what you can do to prevent them. And yes, there are things you can do to prevent them or prevent your risk or eliminate or lessen your risk factors for them. Pleased to be joined back here in the studio by Jennifer Rebbe, Director of Neurosciences and the Comprehensive Stroke Center at Springfield Memorial Hospital. Good morning. Welcome back.
26: Good morning.
3: I got your last name right, didn't I?
26: You did.
3: I knew I was going to. I questioned myself after everybody, you know, tells me whatever. Anyway.
26: Yep. Perfect.
3: All right. But that's because I'm thinking about, you know, the, you know, important things like, you know, how we're going to get through this discussion, of course. But strokes can be kind of a serious matter, but maybe not so serious of a matter. They're probably more serious than they are not, right?
26: Yeah. Yeah. Strokes are definitely serious. It's just as we take them just as serious as a heart attack or a trauma that comes in, and we have protocols set up for that. So when a stroke occurs, we just want people to understand the signs and symptoms of a stroke and how to get help. So what happens during a stroke is that the blood supply to the vital parts of the brain are interrupted, lacking oxygen and nutrients to the brain.
3: What can cause that?
26: Yeah, so many things. High blood pressure, atrial fibrillation, high cholesterol, and a sedentary lifestyle. So we know that controlling our risk factors can decrease your risk of a stroke by 80% of your modifiable risk factors. So getting help is very important.
3: You said earlier before we went on that a diabetic person like me can even be at a risk of them, correct?
26: Yes. There's a much association to diabetes and the heart and blood pressure, cholesterol. All of that can play that factor.
3: So can you know when you're having one or are about to have one?
26: Yeah. So sometimes we have little symptoms. It can be a TIA, we call it. It's a little symptom that might occur, but we use an acronym called BFAST.
3: Yeah.
26: B is for balance coordination issues. E is for eye. So difficulty seeing out of one or both eyes.
3: Yeah.
26: Blacking out of an eye is another, or peripheral vision problems. And then the FAST portion we've known for a long time, facial drooping. You can look in a mirror and see that your smile is off or your eyes are drooping. And then A is arms or extremities, difficulty lifting one or both extremities. And then speech, difficulty with speech. Sometimes a spouse might notice that you can't find the words, and that can be a sign. And then we change the T from time to terrible headache, that identifies our bleeds in our head. So you've had the worst headache of your life. You need to not bypass that and lay down and take medicine. You need to come in. And we know that going by ambulance, we have faster treatment times if you call 911 for your symptoms. And that's very important. And then communicating with, if you come to the ED, is making sure you communicate what your symptoms are and that you're fearful of having a stroke.
3: And if you think you're getting one, you should probably have somebody help you get to the ER.
26: Absolutely.
3: Or maybe call an ambulance and not try to take yourself,
26: yes,
3: right?
26: Yes, absolutely. And the other thing we teach is that you don't have to have all these symptoms. One symptom is really all you have to have.
3: Yeah. I have vision problems, especially in one eye over the other, but they're both really screwed up. And I keep thinking about the worst headache I've ever had in my life, which was during COVID. So I'm still blaming it on that. But God, was it. And I don't get headaches like I used to. So I think that's probably a good thing in terms of, as you said, lessening those risk factors.
26: Yes. And just to tell people, you know, go see a primary care physician. Know what your blood pressure is. Know what your cholesterol is. Know if you're diabetic. Those are such silent things that if you don't go, it's easy to say, I don't have those, if you're not going to a doctor to see where they're at. So knowing your levels, getting them in check, can prevent a stroke by 80%. So I can't say that enough. There are genetic things that we can't control. Age, right. Race, you know, that's 20% of strokes. So.
3: Yeah, I was just going to ask that because, again, as you said, there's no, you know, you can't 100% clear the risk, but 80% is pretty good.
26: Yes, yes.
3: How bad can it be for you if you get a stroke? That's something a lot of times I think that's something that we can recover from, but sometimes you can't.
26: A lot of strokes can be recovered by, but there are strokes that you know, people do die from strokes. A lot of times it's more of a disability that you would obtain, but definitely death is the worst, right? But you can also have disability, and we know that, you know, 19,000 neurons die a minute when you're having a stroke. So getting the help you need, we have treatment options such as medications that are clot busters to dissolve the clot, and we can remove a clot from the brain. So getting treatment is very crucial.
3: It's American Stroke Month, by the way. That's why we're having this conversation. Before we wrap up, Jennifer, anything else we should know about strokes and how to prevent them, or how to help somebody maybe who's having a stroke?
26: Definitely calling 911 is very important. We know that we have faster treatment times when you call 911 and come in by ambulance. So don't hesitate. Don't take them lightly. It's as serious as a heart attack.
3: All right. Jennifer Rebbe, we're out of time. Director of Neurosciences at the Comprehensive Stroke Center at Springfield Memorial Hospital. Thanks for coming in again and telling us about this. And hopefully somebody heard this and is going to be on the path to lessening those risk factors and living a healthier life.
26: Yeah, thank you very much.
3: Thank you. It's 7:52. Dave has headlines. Actually, Sammy Johnson will have headlines coming up.
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3: 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Increasing clouds today, breezy and mild, upper 60s, cloudy, low 50s tonight, overcast tomorrow with a chance of rain, high in the 60s. Currently, it's cloudy and 53 in Springfield. And headlines are now.
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10: From the WTAX Wild Thrift and Sniff News Center, I'm Sammy Johnson. Coming up, there will be an update on the Wyndham in a couple of minutes.
11: The most important life-saving technology in your vehicle is also the most low-tech. This is Jeff Gilbert with the Car Chronicles. Today's vehicles have a lot of active safety technologies aimed at preventing fatalities and injuries. But National Highway Traffic Safety Administrator Jonathan Morrison says they all depend on you wearing your seatbelt.
12: Seatbelts have saved nearly 500,000 lives and prevented millions of serious injuries.
11: Morrison says statistics that show 91% of drivers using their seatbelts are misleading, with studies done at optimal times and not taking into account that there are some who are less likely to buckle up.
12: There is a persistent misconception that larger vehicles like pickup trucks are inherently safe enough to make seatbelts optional. The data provides otherwise.
11: Law enforcement nationwide has increased enforcement of mandatory seatbelt laws. With the Car Chronicles, I'm Jeff Gilbert, CBS News.
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31: I'm Nicole Murray with Your Money Now. Stellantis CEO Antonio Filosa said he will lay out a new five-year strategic plan today worth nearly $70 billion. The automaker also plans to target annual cost savings of $6.9 billion by 2028. Stellantis is holding its first investor day with Filosa as CEO at the company's North American headquarters near Detroit. The head of the International Energy Agency is warning that oil markets could soon enter a red zone as global stocks deplete and as demand picks up during the summer travel season. IEA Executive Director Fatih Birol said the single most important solution to the Iran war energy shock is a full and unconditional reopening of the Strait of Hormuz. A sinkhole at New York's LaGuardia Airport has shut down a runway. The Port Authority said travelers should expect delays and cancellations. The closure of one of the airport's two runways comes ahead of the busy Memorial Day travel period. Futures are moderately lower as oil prices and treasury yields rise. That's Your Money Now.
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2: 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Here's your WTAX Weather on the Nines forecast.
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4: Another mild day ahead here yesterday. Really comfortable afternoon. Made it to the upper 60s. It will be similar feel today. Kind of the opposite, though. We'll start with a little bit of sunshine. Temperatures warm up, upper 60s, but then the clouds take over. Expect those cloudy skies to hang around overnight. We'll go from the 60s down to the low 50s. Rain chances with overcast skies for Friday. With that WAND weather forecast, I'm meteorologist Nick Patrick.
3: Partly cloudy, 53 right now in Springfield. The Springfield Business Journal report comes to us next hour.
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5: From ABC News, I'm Sherry Preston. The Memorial Day weekend off to a rocky start for those trying to leave the biggest city in the country.
6: Ground, what happened to the runway 422?
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5: That live ATC.net sound from New York's LaGuardia Airport, where the sinkhole caused thousands of delays. We've just received word that the runway will be back up and running just after noon Eastern time. AAA says 45 million Americans will likely travel 50 miles or more from home this Memorial Day weekend, even though gas costs 40% more than it did last year at this time. The Sandy Fire is still burning in Simi Valley, California. ABC's Trevor Ault is there.
8: The winds howling, smoke and embers flying as families grab what they could, the sky turning orange, headlights barely visible as they pulled away and disappear. Randy Biles' doorbell camera alerted him that the fire was nearby and his wife was still inside.
9: It was so smoky you couldn't see through here. It was really bad. That's why I didn't know she wasn't here.
8: Officials have been trying to gain the upper hand on these fires for days. Calmer winds have helped. Firefighters are still battling hotspots in rugged terrain.
5: More than 45,000 evacuations so far. The Justice Department has yet to explain how it plans on forcing the former leader of Cuba to come to the U.S. to face charges for the downing of 2 humanitarian planes back in the 90s.
10: Raul Castro took the reins of the Cuban government after his brother Fidel became in poor health. Now 94 years old, he's been out of office for years, but still remains a powerful figure.
11: What steps are the U.S. willing to take to get him back here?
12: We indict men outside of this country all the time, and there's all kinds of different ways that we get them here.
10: The indictment marks a major escalation in the U.S.'s ongoing pressure campaign to achieve regime change of the island nation's communist-led government.
5: ABC Chief Law and Justice Correspondent Pierre Thomas. You're listening to ABC News.
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5: The criminal file of a former military doctor is getting thicker and thicker, says ABC's Jim Ryan.
15: The U.S. Army has launched more charges against one-time military doctor Blaine McGraw, who's accused of sexually abusing OBGYN patients at Fort Hood in Texas and Tripler Army Medical Center in Hawaii. McGraw now faces nearly 300 allegations, including claims that he used his phone to take video of patients during exams without their permission.
5: Two police officers who defended the Capitol on January 6th have filed a lawsuit against the plan to use taxpayer dollars to compensate those who allege they were wrongly targeted under the Biden administration. Oklahoma Republican Senator James Lankford was asked about whether any of those who stormed the Capitol that day would be getting money.
16: There were some folks that wandered in the building, that were caught up in the crowd, came in, marched around, walked right out. That's not my issue. There are folks that smashed windows. There are folks that attacked law enforcement. There are folks that beat them with poles and the American flag. Folks that sprayed bear spray in their face of law enforcement. I don't understand why any of those folks would receive any kind of compensation.
5: A commission would be set up to decide who would get the money, according to the acting attorney general. Stephen Colbert's long goodbye to late-night TV ends this evening when the host of The Late Show appears behind his CBS desk for the final time. The network announced last year that after 11 seasons, The Late Show would be ending, the network claiming economic reasons. Sherry Preston, ABC News.
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17: 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Today's forecast, increasing clouds, breezy and mild, high in the upper 60s, 52. I'm Sammy Johnson in the WTAX Wild Thrift and Sniff News Center. The saga of the Wyndham Hotel in downtown Springfield may at least be partially resolved. Our news partners at WAND-TV report a settlement that has been reached between Full Service Hospitality LLC and their insurance company, affiliated FM Insurance. Details aren't immediately clear, but the deal came after affiliated FM allegedly stalled insurance claims as local authorities investigated damage done to the hotel that was thought to be deliberate. The settlement also came after the Illinois Times reports another entity owned by the company running the hotel filed bankruptcy earlier this year. For the first time, there's a graduating class from a business training program the city of Springfield is running. WAND-TV's Carly Bronkema reports.
18: 15 Springfield residents made up the first graduating class from the city's new Minority Business Institute. They left with knowledge on how to start a business, how to keep it running, and everything that happens behind the scenes.
19: I wanted to go down a different path. I wanted a new direction.
20: Felicia McCool signed up for the Business Institute looking for answers about next steps for her business idea.
19: I mean, I'm not going to say I didn't know some of the basics, but no clue whatsoever. Like, I went into this like, teach me everything.
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17: Some of the best ideas are somebody else's. So State Representative Rick Ryan credits Illinois House staffers for a bill that truly gives us food for thought.
21: One day at a Christmas party, they came up with an idea that we should have the Italian beef sandwich as the state of Illinois official sandwich. So they decided to figure which representative to have do that for them.
17: 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Call Wellman's at 217-502-2540. They're a cut above the rest. 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Weather on the nines. The forecast from WAND-TV meteorologist Nick Patrick. Today, increasing clouds, breezy and mild, high in the upper 60s. Tonight, cloudy, low in the low 50s. Tomorrow will be overcast, chance of rain, high in the 60s. Saturday, some sun and some clouds, high in the mid to upper 70s. Sunday, isolated thunderstorms, high in the mid to upper 70s. Memorial Day and Tuesday, cloudy, high both days around 80. WTAX News Time, 8:08.
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17: It's now up to the governor to act on a bill meant to address growing frustration over digital coupons for grocery stores. State Senator Laura Ellman is a sponsor.
1: This bill requires that a retailer provide some sort of way, and it's up to their choosing, to allow for someone to take advantage of them as long as they're still a member, if required, of being in their loyalty program.
17: Lawmakers originally wanted to require grocery stores with digital coupons to have a paper option easily accessible for customers. Count Logan County as the latest to impose a moratorium on data centers, as WAND-TV's Lamaya Starnes reports. This one is for a year and past 6-4.
22: During a special meeting on May 13th, HUD 8 said a moratorium could kill the deal completely. Some board members say without this deal, taxpayers could face a heavier financial burden.
23: We're just going to have, the county board is just going to have to make a hard decision, and we're going to have to raise your taxes. Because we can't keep doing the same thing on the same amount of money.
22: For many residents, that's a risk they say they're willing to take.
24: I'd rather that my property taxes go up a little bit than and I know that my money is going to the place I live and I love, than my electricity bill get jacked and it goes to Ameren. I don't want Ameren to have more of my money.
22: Now that the county has passed the moratorium, HUD 8 has not confirmed the data center proposal is officially off the table. In Logan County, Lamaya Starnes, WAND News.
17: You can count prescription drugs among the things which Democrats are calling unaffordable. A bill to try to change that has passed a House committee. State Representative Nabila Syed is the sponsor.
25: A Prescription Drug Affordability Board, or PDAB, is an independent body with the authority to establish upper payment limits, which is the maximum that any entity can purchase or reimburse for a drug.
17: Peter Fotas is the Pharmaceutical Research and Manufacturers of America, says there is a simple reason to oppose PDABs. They don't work.
26: PDABs were first legislatively mandated in 2019. Not a single one has lowered the price of drugs. In fact, Virginia Governor Spanberger just this week vetoed Virginia's PDAB bills.
17: It's a controversial bill which has been tried multiple times in Illinois. I'm Sammy Johnson on your number one for breaking news in the capital city. News Talk 93.9 and AM 1240 WTAX. 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
3: Good morning. 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The Morning News Watch continues. One more hour together on this Thursday morning. I'm Will Stevenson in the WTAX eVolt Supply Studio. Got nuts. Currently sitting in the chair normally occupied by Dave Dahl, and we know this because it still feels like Dave is sitting in the chair. Nice warmness to it. Maybe. I don't know. Sammy Johnson, good morning.
4: Hi, good morning.
3: Glad to have you here. You're going to be filling in all next week, I hear.
4: Yep, I'm excited.
3: All right, that means I need to fill out this survey and this questionnaire to make sure that you're more than qualified to sit in that chair. You've had some form of schooling.
4: Yep.
3: You've been sitting next to Dave for the last 4 days.
4: Yep, paying close attention.
3: You have never been convicted of a felony?
4: Nope.
3: You have a clean driving record?
4: Yes. A couple speeding tickets.
3: Well, so do I. So, you know, that's nothing to worry about. I haven't had any in about 10 years, though. So you're welcome, America. I am not driving nearly as fast on the roads as I could be. You're nervous?
4: Yes.
3: Of course you are. Yeah, that's an accurate statement. You're not, like we talked about last hour, you're not going to have a stroke, are you?
4: No, I feel better after getting that over with.
3: Yeah, I understand that. That's good. That's good. So you think you can do this at the crack of dawn for 5 whole days next week?
4: Yeah, I like getting up early.
3: Yeah, well, that makes one of us. I don't know if I can speak for Dave or not, but I'm not sure either of us really wants to be up all that early. But here we are.
4: Yeah, it ends your day early, too. You have the rest of the day after.
3: You know, the first time I've done morning radio off and on for a long time, and people used to come up to me and make a point of telling me, oh, this must be great for you. You have the whole rest of the day to do anything you want. Well, anything I want most of the time is going right back to bed.
4: So, yeah, you got to take a nap.
3: Although, not like Dave. I'm not quite as prolific in the nap taking. I can't do that at my desk, as we know. My other day job here at the station is the editor of CapitalCityNow.com. But I'm able to stay up for a whole day without needing to take a nap most of the time. So that's good for me. But I do enjoy a good weekend nap.
4: Mm-hmm.
3: Can't live life without a couple of those, maybe 7 or 8 naps on a weekend. You know, it's really your whole weekend is just napping. It's terrific. But we're glad to have you here.
4: Thank you.
3: Fortunately, Monday is a holiday, so most of the rest of us won't be here. So it'll be almost like not doing the morning news watch at all.
4: Yeah.
3: So, but get ready for Tuesday through Friday, because you're gonna feel like you've been hit by a Mack truck by Friday at 9 o'clock. Trust me.
4: Hey, I'm excited.
3: But yeah, you're also as prolific of a coffee drinker as Dave is, although not in the form he most prefers. You like your iced coffee in part, right?
4: Yeah,
3: yeah. I feel see, like Dave's in the morning, not an iced coffee drinker.
4: I love iced coffee. Yeah.
3: Yeah, iced coffee is pretty good, but I just don't have time in the morning to get up and make it, but that's okay.
4: Mm-hmm.
3: By the way, one of the things, and not to reveal too much here, but you also are a photographer.
4: Yes, I am.
3: You've probably been busy with that here now that we're at, excuse me, the end of the school year.
4: Yeah, I just was completely booked up all the way until this last weekend. Yeah.
3: Wow, that's amazing. Yeah, you know, it's crazy how it seems like that all creeps up on me, when in just January we were complaining about how cold it was and whether or not schools should use snow days because it's cold.
4: Yeah.
3: And now here we are. But so good, now you get the chance to give yourself some potentially strenuous activity here for a few days, and then you can probably, you know, sleep till September if you want.
4: And I plan on it.
3: That's the spirit. That is the spirit right there. But what's the, in terms of photography you've done, what would you say is something you're most proud of?
4: I would say I recently got into engagements and weddings,
3: okay,
4: which I've
3: okay.
4: always wanted to do, so I'm really proud I'm to that level.
3: Some of those...
4: That's the like beauty behind a photographer.
3: Yeah, like you're seeing the bride and the groom, you know, and they're just...

0: thing. And she was really good with that. Like, you don't have to spend $1 million on lights and things like that. You know, a lot of things like that are good. Although that has led to a lot of pictures I've seen of people's families and their dogs out in a fall leaf fallen setting.
1: Yep.
0: I'm just saying, folks, so we can do a little better than that. Get in front of the fireplace like you used to at home. I'm kidding. No, they're all really good, and I'm sure that a lot of folks are in love with what you've done for them.
1: Thank you.
0: As much as I'm giving you grief about wedding poses. But that's because I'm never going to do it again. Anyway.
1: Hey, you don't know that.
0: Oh, I do. I've kept that promise for as long as I could here so far. But anyway, we're glad to have you, Sammy, and we'll talk to you a bit later.
1: Thank you.
0: It's 8:19. We'll hear from Mike Quimby and have much more coming.
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0: 20. Let's say good morning to Mike Quimby at Green Hyundai. Mike, good morning. Looks like a nice day out to do some car shopping. Oh, I didn't hit the button so Mike could hear me. You know, that's just on par with the way the last couple of days have gone. Good morning, Mike. I'm going to go train up on the equipment while you tell us about what's happening at Green Hyundai.
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6: 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Here's your WTAX Weather on the Nines forecast.
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7: Another mild day ahead here as we start with some sunshine, but the clouds take over throughout the afternoon. Kind of the opposite of yesterday. Very similar temperatures, though. Upper 60s for us with a light breeze. Wind gusts maybe a little bit higher than yesterday, around 25 miles an hour. We'll be down in those 50s for tonight. Rain chances ramping up for our Friday. With that WAND weather forecast, I'm

0: Meteorologist Nick Patrick.
1: Partly to mostly cloudy, some sun though, peaking out, 53 degrees at 823. 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The St. Louis Cardinals are in action this afternoon. One more versus Pittsburgh. Pre-game at 11:20 this morning. 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Pittsburgh defeated the Cardinals 7-0 yesterday. The Cubs and White Sox are both off today. That's after Seattle beat the White Sox 5-4, and the Cubs lost to Milwaukee by a score of 5-0. In the WNBA yesterday, Chicago lost to Dallas by a score of 99-89. Indiana, without Caitlin Clark, who was injured, defeated Portland 90-73. And that is a look at WTAX Sports. We'll have the Redbird recap at 8:50. When we come back, Sammy will have headlines and we'll have much more straight ahead.
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2: 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Here's your WTAX Weather on the Nines forecast.
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4: Another mild day ahead here as we start with some sunshine, but the clouds take over throughout the afternoon. Kind of the opposite of yesterday. Very similar temperatures, though. Upper 60s for us with a light breeze. Wind gusts maybe a little bit higher than yesterday, around 25 miles an hour. We'll be down in those 50s for tonight. Rain chances ramping up for our Friday. With that WAND weather forecast, I'm meteorologist Nick Patrick.
3: I'm going to call it partly sunny right now. I see plenty of that out my window with a temperature of 56 degrees, though there are some clouds in the air. Coming up in about 10 minutes, we'll check the business news with the Springfield Business Journal.
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6: ABC News, I'm Sherry Preston. Hopes that one hot spot for the Memorial Day travel rush may be fixed soon. Word that the runway at New York's LaGuardia Airport, closed by a sinkhole, may be reopening at noon today. AAA thinks about 45 million of us will be traveling at least 50 miles from home, with traffic starting to build later today. There were celebrations in Cuban communities across the country after the Justice Department unsealed those murder charges against former Cuban leader Raul Castro. ABC's Pierre Thomas in Miami.
7: For many Cuban Americans, especially here in Miami, these charges were 30 years in the making. Today, Cuba's government calling the indictment a farce based on lies to justify military aggression. And Cuban officials say any military move will be met with fierce resistance. The critical question now is what happens next.
6: Ukraine's president says drones struck a Russian refinery overnight, more than 500 miles inside Russian territory. Israel has begun deporting activists who tried to get through that naval blockade. This is ABC News.
8: The criminal file on a former military physician is getting thicker and thicker. Here's ABC's Jim Ryan.
9: The U.S. Army has lodged more charges against one-time military doctor Blaine McGraw, who's accused of sexually abusing OBGYN patients at Fort Hood in Texas and Tripler Army Medical Center in Hawaii. McGraw now faces nearly 300 allegations, including claims that he used his phone to take video of patients during exams without their permission.
8: At least one home has been destroyed in the wind-driven Sandy fire that erupted Monday in Simi Valley. It's one of the several fires burning across Southern California. ABC's Trevor Ault.
10: The winds howling, smoke and embers flying as families grab what they could, the sky turning orange, headlights barely visible as they pulled away and disappeared. Randy Biles' doorbell camera alerted him that the fire was nearby and his wife was still inside.
11: It was so smoky you couldn't see through here. It was really bad. That's why I didn't know she wasn't here.
10: Officials have been trying to gain the upper hand on these fires for days. Calmer winds have helped, but firefighters are still battling hot spots in rugged terrain.
8: Three people are dead and more than a dozen first responders were taken to the hospital Wednesday after a 911 call about a suspected drug overdose in a house west of Albuquerque. Here's ABC's Jim Ryan.
9: The first paramedics on the scene in Mountain Air, New Mexico, found several people unresponsive.
12: It looks like we have 3 patients. 2 of them may not be breathing.
9: The audio from broadcast testified the first responders themselves began to feel sick after exposure to something inside the house.
13: We just don't know what it is,
9: says Mayor Peter Nieto.
13: Is it fentanyl? Is it some kind of other chemical? That's the million-dollar question right now that we don't have answers to.
9: 3 people in the home would die. 18 first responders were quarantined and treated. Jim Ryan, ABC News.
8: Coming up, a bill meant to address growing frustration over digital coupons for grocery stores. 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
8: The Illinois Senate has unanimously passed a bill to ban insurance companies from automatically coding a health service lower than what it is actually provided to patients. State Senator Dave Kohler's proposal states that all downcoding determinations must be made or reviewed by a real person, and insurance companies would require to notify doctors if a service is downcoded.
14: Downcoding, quite frankly, is just an unfair system. There was some discussion about also trying to limit upcoding, but upcoding is primarily illegal.
8: The plan also bans insurers from downcoding in a discriminatory manner against doctors who routinely treat patients with complex health conditions. Governor Pritzker is hoping to put an end to the public war of words with Chicago Mayor Brandon Johnson. WTAX's Dave Dahl reports.
15: The governor said the mayor is ineffective at lobbying Springfield. The mayor said the governor is an out-of-touch billionaire. These two men run a city and state without driving each other crazy.
16: The mayor and I are friends, even if we disagree on some things. There's no real need to reach out. The legislature is going to work on it this week. And, you know, I'm hopeful that the people who want to tank the bill are not successful.
15: The dispute was over Mayor Johnson's hopes the Chicago Bears would build a new stadium in the city. At the Capitol, Dave Dahl, WTAX News.
8: It's now up to the governor to act on a bill meant to address growing frustration over digital coupons for grocery stores. State Senator Laura Ellman is a sponsor.
17: This bill requires that a retailer provide some sort of way, and it's up to their choosing, to allow for someone to take advantage of them as long as they're still a member, if required, of being in their loyalty program.
8: Opposition to a proposed prescription drug affordability board includes a dispute over its characterization as a pilot program.
18: Calling this legislation a pilot is misleading. It is not a pilot. It is a five-year statewide price control program. This amendment creates an independent state board, hires staff, imposes manufacturer assessments and taxes, sets up appeals and judicial review, and authorizes statewide upper payment limits. That is not a pilot. It is a full regulatory program with a sunset.
8: Peter Fotis testified against the bill in a House committee Wednesday. The sponsor, State Representative Nabila Syed, suggests it's a semantic disagreement.
19: If the General Assembly decides in 5 years that we do not want to renew it, that we would want it to sunset, then anything within this act, including the upper payment limits, would also go away.
8: The bill has passed the committee.

0: Sammy, are you done?
1: Yes, I'm sorry.
0: That's okay. That's okay. You'll figure it all out by the time next Friday hits. No big deal. Here's some ingenuity to deal with someone who was pretty much an idiot. A woman in Colorado has finally been caught after she raided a local farm stand of oatmeal cream pies.
1: Interesting.
0: Yeah. Of all the things you can take from a farm stand or a farmer's market, I'm not sure that oatmeal cream pies would have been the top of my list, but they are delicious.
1: Hey, to each their own.
0: She took the oatmeal cream pies, said thanks, and left without paying. But she was caught about a week later.
2: A couple weeks ago, I had a woman stop by with her very large bag and pretty much take all the treats out of the stand. She also took a bunch of jams and stuff from one of my other vendors in large amounts. Like, she filled this bag as full as she could fill it, and then also filled her arms, and then just said thanks to the camera and peaced out. I had just put out all the oatmeal cream pies that you guys voted on, and she took all of them. I think I had 5 left after that I ended up putting out. So I think like 5 other people got oatmeal cream pies, but she took the rest.
0: So there was a camera there. The woman took the cream pies. She looked at the camera. She said, peace out, and she tried to get away. But here's how she ended up being caught, Sammy. She came back a few weeks later to try to do it again, and the owner got her license plate. The woman who stole the oatmeal cream pies was caught. So as you'll learn this, Sammy, there's one thing that we often say in a situation like this.
3: Bless your freaking heart, you freaking loser.
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5: Mild day ahead here yesterday. Really comfortable afternoon. Made it to the upper 60s. We'll be similar feel today. Kind of the opposite, though. We'll start with a little bit of sunshine. Temperatures warm up, upper 60s, but then the clouds take over. Expect those cloudy skies to hang around overnight. We'll go from the 60s down to the low 50s. Rain chances with overcast skies for Friday. With that WAND weather forecast, I'm meteorologist Nick Patrick.
0: Partly sunny and 56 degrees in Springfield as we approach 8:41. Michelle Ownby joins us with the Springfield Business Journal report coming up.

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2: Did it again. It's coming up on 8:43. It doesn't matter what I did again. It's 8:43 at the Morning News Watch. We're in the WTAX Ebolt Supply Studio. Got nuts? This is Topic A. I'm Will Stevenson. I was just telling Michelle Ownby, publisher, executive editor of the Springfield Business Journal, that I just need this week to be over. That's all I want. I spent half of yesterday thinking it was today, Michelle. I've managed to pretty much mess up everything I've tried to put my fingers on today. I just, when putting you on hold before the conversation, I just hit the phone on the computer monitor. I really don't know what's going on here, so it might be time to call it a career.
3: Well, we do have a holiday weekend coming up, so maybe that will help.
2: You know, I do have Monday off, for which I am grateful, because virtually nobody else does. So,
3: lucky but, you.
2: Yeah, well, I've been here a year. It's about time I start taking some more time off. You know what I mean? But anyway, let's find out what's happening in the business news. Now, depending on whose reporting you believe, either yours or some others I've seen, either the situation, at least part of the situation with the Wyndham, may either be resolved or is close to being resolved. So I would probably err on the side of the Springfield Business Journal, saying it's being close to resolved, right?
3: Well, here's where I think the confusion lies.
2: Yeah.
3: According to a court filing, it's been reported as settled by the parties, the owners, various business entities, and the insurance company, but the results of the settlement have not been made public. So we don't know yet exactly what that means.
2: Yeah.
3: Also, the parties have until June 15th to file an official dismissal agreement. That has not happened yet. I suppose there could be a last-minute snag. But by all accounts, according to the court records, it has been settled. We just don't know exactly what that looks like. But yeah, what we do know is that the ownership group filed for bankruptcy. You may remember they're based out of Texas.
2: Yeah.
3: And Tower Capital, which is one of the business entities that Al Rajabi owns, they reported business revenue of just over $6 million in 2024, and then only $1.6 million a year later, after the Wyndham closed in March at the very beginning of 2025.
2: Yeah.
3: And no business revenue so far for this year. So he has officially filed bankruptcy for the Tower Capital company.
2: If I remember correctly, and this all happened as I was coming back to Springfield, he kind of made it, the owner kind of made it sound like that he knew what he was doing and that he was pretty successful.
3: Well, he does have a track record, yes.
2: I mean,
3: his specialty was sort of buying these distressed hotels and flipping hotels. And he had done that in some other communities, but perhaps for a variety of reasons, the one here did not pan out the way he had expected. And, of course, after it closed in March due to the water damage, he had filed a lawsuit against the insurance company for failing to pay the claim. Then they countersued him, not only claiming that he or someone associated with him intentionally caused the water damage, but then they even went back, and there had been a lightning strike back in 2024 that he received a payout for, and then they wanted their money back for that one, too. So.
2: And if I'm not mistaken, if I remember correctly, there, and I think I saw this morning as I was trying to look at the court record very hurriedly, I might add, because I have a show to do here. But there were some liens put on the property too, right?
3: Yes, and this is one of the other unknowns. And in fact, just last week we had reported, if you drove by the Wyndham, you saw the city crews out there painting the boards on the first level.
2: That's a good idea.
3: You know, I don't know if I can say the phrase that comes to mind on the radio, but they're yeah. polishing it.
2: Yeah, I love a good touch up of a dilapidated building, but you know.
3: Yes. I mean, actually, it does look better. It doesn't quite stand out as much. But when we had reached out to the city about that, they had said, well, you know, they had given the owner notice to bring it in compliance because technically, if you board a property, it is supposed to be painted, and he hadn't done that. So the city was doing it, and they were going to put liens on the property for the cost of that work, and I'm sure there were some previous liens as well. And then E.L. Pruitt, based out of Springfield, they had filed a lien for not quite $400,000 a couple years ago related to work that was done for HVAC systems at the Wyndham. So the city of Springfield is listed as a creditor in the bankruptcy, but the amount of their claim is listed as unknown. Mm. But again, we know that probably a lot of money owed to a lot of different people.
2: So in other words, a tangled web continues to be woven.
3: Yes. No immediate resolution, but I would venture to say that this is, hopefully one step closer. Legal proceedings never move quickly, but it appears that there may be some sort of resolution, at least with the insurance company, whatever that looks like.
2: All right. From one controversial thing to another, there's a solar farm being planned that now that we've got the, whether you like it or not, the data center moved out of the way. Now we're on to a solar farm.
3: Yes, although, again, there's a lot of confusion and controversy over this one. We posted this story yesterday, but there is a proposed solar development for just over 1,700 acres south of New Berlin. And you may recall that there was some statewide legislation put in place last year that essentially took away control from local municipalities when it comes to wind and solar projects. The state's been trying to attract developers to do clean energy projects, and I think the idea was they wanted to make sure that, you know, a group of neighbors wasn't going to get together and kill a project at the last minute. And so they essentially said that if the land is zoned properly, that local municipalities do not have the right to veto these projects. So from what I understand, it's going to come up on the agenda at the June Sangamon County Board meeting.
2: Oh, good.
3: But they pretty much have to approve it or else they will be opening themselves up to a
2: legal trouble.
3: Challenge.
2: Yeah.
3: Now, you know, again, there's been some talk now. Do we tweak the state legislation? How do some of those local municipalities regain control? But this is one of those horses already out of the barn situations, at least for this particular project. I'm not sure that there's a whole lot that they can do to address it at this stage. And the other concern is the majority of the land for this project is owned by Dawson Family Farms. You may recall they are also the majority landowner for the Black Double Diamond Solar project that completed last year. And, of course, right across the street, then the Cyrus One Data Center. So even though there's been no talk of a data center for this one in New Berlin, I want to be clear about that. Everybody we interviewed for the article said that they were not aware of any data center in the works, but a lot of the opponents are concerned that, you know, that will come next.
2: Just what we need. Another horse out of the barn. I'm sorry.
3: Last one on. You know, we have a lot of a lot of wide open land around here, which makes us well suited for significant projects like this.
2: Well, and at the end of the day, by and large, the owners of the land can do whatever they want with the land to a point.
3: Well, exactly. That's the other issue. They are private property owners, and you know you're kind of walking a fine line there when you start dictating what private owners can do with their land.
2: Mm-hmm. That's for sure. So, all right, tangled web number two there, but I'm almost out of time, Michelle, but tell me real quickly about another local bar becoming under new ownership.
3: Yes, well, this is actually a completely new bar and grill that just opened last week. Martini's Lounge, which is over there on West Monroe in that little strip center there close to LRS. Jeremy Mazur is the owner, and he also has Sky Lounge Bar and Grill out on the west side. So it's open 11 a.m. to 11 p.m. 7 days a week. They serve lunch and dinner. Very similar probably to the Sky Lounge concept, except more of a martini focus, as you might guess from the name. So they do a lot of signature martinis and specialty cocktails and things like that. But they got lobster rolls, crab cakes, wings, and other kind of small plate items on the menu. So might want to get by and check that out.
2: And unlike Sky Lounge, they're firmly ensconced on terra firma, I would guess. All right. There you go. Glad to hear about that and hope it does well. Michelle Ownby, executive, will you just tell me your title, please?
3: Executive editor, but, you know, just don't call me late to dinner.
2: Yeah, well, late to dinner, well, I'm the one that's late to dinner. Are you kidding me? We appreciate you talking to us about the Springfield Business Journal. We'll shift to the Illinois Times tomorrow, and that is unless I completely lose all of my faculties between now and then. Thank you again, Michelle.
3: Thanks, Will.
2: All right. It's 8:53. Let's go right to the Redbird Recap.
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5: With Ricky Orton, I'm John Rooney. The Cardinals go for a series win today, needing a victory to do that after the Pirates shut out the Cardinals last night 7-0.
6: Yeah, the list of things that went wrong is a lot longer than the things that went right yesterday as the Cardinals got beat 7-0. The Pirates' bullpen was better than the Cardinals' bullpen. McGreevy picked up a loss. He's now 3-3. But the Cardinals just seemed a step slow and just a little bit off yesterday, and hoping that today will be different.
5: In the sixth inning, the Cardinals had the bases loaded. Two outs. Cesar Prieto at the plate. He drove the ball toward the Cardinal bullpen, but a sliding catch on the track by Jake Mangum, and the Cardinals didn't score.
6: I think that really sealed the game. That was the Cardinals' big opportunity. It didn't pan out.
5: And it's Dustin May on the mound today. Quick turnaround, 11:20 airtime. Ricky has the lineups at 12:05. I'll bring you May's first pitch at 12:15 as the Cardinals go for 2 out of 3 against the Pirates.
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21: 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Here's your WTAX Weather on the Nines forecast.
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23: Another mild day ahead here as we start with some sunshine, but the clouds take over throughout the afternoon. Kind of the opposite of yesterday. Very similar temperatures, though. Upper 60s for us with a light breeze. Wind gusts maybe a little bit higher than yesterday, around 25 miles an hour. We'll be down in those 50s for tonight. Rain chances ramping up for our Friday. With that WAND weather forecast, I'm meteorologist Nick Patrick.
2: In Springfield, we're seeing some sun here on the northeast side of town, maybe some clouds out there as well, so we'll call it partly sunny and 56 degrees. Thanks for joining us today. Michelle Ownby joins us again tomorrow with entertainment from the Illinois Times. We'll have that and much, much more. ABC News is next. Thanks for listening. Have a great day. Be kind to one another.
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24: From ABC News, I'm Sherry Preston. Multiple sources confirm that Acting Attorney General Todd Blanche will meet with Republican senators today as more of them speak out about the president's so-called anti-weaponization fund. Blanche to address them during a closed-door conference meeting. Here's ABC Chief White House Correspondent Mary Bruce.
25: A growing number of Republicans outraged.
26: I don't support it. I think it's a... You can't do that.
27: If someone is damaged by the federal government right now, there is already a process in place to be able to get restitution for that.
28: Sends the signal, hey, go breach the Capitol, destroy the building, assault police officers, you may even get compensated for someday. That's absurd.
25: Roughly 600 people were charged with obstruction or assaulting police officers in connection with January 6th. At least 170 pleaded guilty, and dozens others were found guilty by juries.
24: Two of the police officers who defended the Capitol on January 6th have filed a lawsuit against the fund. Gas prices about $1.40 higher per gallon than they were last year at this time, thanks to the war in Iran. Still about 45 million Americans are expected to travel at least 50 miles from home for the long Memorial Day weekend.
29: Traffic data company INRIX says the worst times to drive will be Thursday and Friday afternoons, especially between 3 and 6 p.m., with major backups expected in cities like New York, Boston, Denver, and Los Angeles.
24: ABC Stephanie Ramos. The Surgeon General's new report raising more questions about kids and screen time.
30: Experts warning even some toddlers are
24: now spending multiple hours a day in front of a screen, setting up potential mental health issues and poor developmental and educational outcomes. That may be a shocker to parents because surveys show most teens these days currently average 8 or more hours per day.
0: ABC's Andrea Fujii. A day after Target announced strong sales, Walmart delivered another strong quarter. However, it also reported caution for the rest of the year given economic uncertainty. You're listening to ABC News.
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4: From the WTAX Wild Thrift and Sniff News Center, I'm Sammy Johnson. The Illinois Senate has unanimously passed a bill to ban insurance companies from automatically coding a health service lower than what is actually provided to patients. State Senator Dave Kaler's proposal states that all downcoding determinations must be made or reviewed by a real person, and insurance companies would be required to notify doctors if a service is downcoded.
5: Downcoding, quite frankly, is just an unfair system. There was some discussion about also trying to limit upcoding, but upcoding is primarily illegal.
4: The plan also bans insurers from downcoding in a discriminatory manner against doctors who routinely treat patients with complex health conditions. You can count prescription drugs among the things Democrats are calling unaffordable. A bill to try to change that has passed a House committee. State Representative Nabila Syed is the sponsor.
6: A Prescription Drug Affordability Board, or PDAB, is an independent body with the authority to establish upper payment limits, which is the maximum that any entity can purchase or reimburse for a drug.
4: Peter Fotis of the Pharmaceutical Research and Manufacturers of America says there is a simple reason to oppose PDABs. They don't work.
7: PDABs were first legislatively mandated in 2019. Not a single one has lowered the price of drugs. In fact, Virginia Governor Spanberger just this week vetoed Virginia's PDAB bills.
4: It's a controversial bill which has been tried multiple times in Illinois. The forecast from WAND TV, today increasing clouds, breezy and mild, high in the upper 60s. Tonight cloudy, low in the low 50s. I'm Sammy Johnson on your number one for breaking news in the capital city. 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
1: Glenn Beck is on.
2: It's Pat and Jeffy for Glenn this week. 888-727-BECK. Great to have you with us. Thanks for being here. President Trump talked about the latest on Iran. Talked about quite a few things yesterday. Talked about maybe becoming the Prime Minister of Israel as well. Get into that and lots more coming up in 60 seconds. Ask Dad what he wants for Father's Day, and he'll say something like, "Oh, I don't know. I'm fine. I don't need anything." Meanwhile, this is the guy who spent the last 20 years preparing for hypothetical situations that have never actually occurred. He's got flashlights strategically located, extra batteries, a toolbox that could repair a small submarine. He knows three different ways to shut off the water to the house, and he treats bad weather like it's a personal challenge from God. Because that's what dads do. They want to feel prepared, which is why

0: Pat and Jeffy for Glenn today, and all this week, as a matter of fact.
1: I have there's a new poll here. I listened to them talking about it on the radio earlier show. It might have been Pat Graham, at least. I don't recall. It was a national survey, though, conducted May 15th through the 18th among 1,002 registered voters. Puts Trump's job approval down at 39. His record was 61 approval rating. 61% now disapprove of his job.
0: Wow.
1: 39% approve.
0: 39%. Well, it's 99% in Israel, though.
1: Correct.
0: So, maybe a lot of Israelis could come over and vote for him.
1: The Republican net approval has dropped to 60, down 24 points. Okay. Yeah. That's the Republican.
0: Wait, net the approval. Republican approval net is approval. Down to 60?
1: Yes.
0: Wow.
1: So only 29%.
0: Because that was in the 90s, it seems like.
1: Correct. Well, yeah.
0: I mean, like the low 90s.
1: It was down 24, that would have been 84, according to this poll. Yeah.
0: Wow.
1: So 29% of voters approve of Trump's handling of the economy, 71% disapproving. I hope he cares more than he looks like he cares.
0: Yeah, that's...
1: And that's the problem, I think.
0: That's the problem, yeah. It is.
1: Inflation is the president's weakest issue, 24% approval. Well, yeah. Border security, once a strength, is now split 49-51 disapproval. Border security, what?
0: Oh, my gosh. How could that be negative?
1: Because it's against Trump.
0: Jeez. Yesterday, here's what's affecting him right now. Yesterday, a reporter said, Mr. President, you've pushed to suppress the federal gas tax. The president says, yeah. Then he says, are there other initiatives that you're thinking of maybe trying to lower costs? And he said, well, there may be. It's very temporary. Yeah, there may be anything to keep it down. Look, as soon as this war is over, gas is going to, I had gasoline down to $1.85 in Iowa. I was in Iowa, and the stations there had it at $1.85. But I was down to, in many cases, less than $2 a gallon. And then I said to myself, this is great. We just hit a new high in the stock market. Everything's going good. But I'm sorry, but we have to go down and take a little journey down to, we have to do something with Iran. We cannot let them have a nuclear weapon. You want to see the world exploded? You want to see a problem? And this is peanuts. And I appreciate everybody putting up with it for a little while. Won't be much longer. You can't call what's going on right now peanuts. And you can't dismiss it by saying, that you aren't even thinking about the economy, because the left uses that against him and beats him over the head with it.
1: And look, kind of deservedly so. I mean, this is the thing that
0: he's been too flippant on this. He's just too flippant on this issue.
1: I'm sorry, but we see those prices in our face every day. $4.19 past the stations that I pass coming into work
0: in Texas.
1: And it was down to at least $3.79, $3.78, something like that. So,
0: and before the Iranian situation, it was down to what, two?
1: Two. Yeah, I mean, 240, what's what Trump was talking
0: 230,
1: about.
0: 230, something like that. So, yeah.
1: It's an issue.
0: I don't know. He's getting bad advice from somebody somewhere, because he needs to take this a little more seriously, I think. That would be helpful for him. 888-727-BECK. More coming up.
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8: Clouds starting to build back in here. We'll have a mostly cloudy afternoon and evening as temperatures are staying mild. We'll be in the upper 60s here. Not quite the same warmth as yesterday, but because we have the clouds, we will be a little bit warmer overnight. Overnight lows in the low 50s here. Temperatures will be back in the 60s for tomorrow as rain chances return. With that WAND weather forecast, I'm meteorologist Nick Patrick.
9: ABC News, I'm Sherry Preston. Three vessels have just been permitted through the Strait of Hormuz. ABC's Tom Sophie Burridge with more on how it was permitted during the blockade.
10: Two of them were Chinese flag carriers, and the third was Korean. China's a key ally of Iran, of course. According to Winward, this maritime intelligence company which has released this information and data, is that they were all carrying Iraqi or Kuwaiti crude oil. It appears that the US has let them out because they're not breaching the US blockade, which is only on Iranian-linked vessels and vessels carrying Iranian crude or other products.
9: The war in Iran causing gas prices to jump 40% in this country this Memorial Day weekend compared to last year at this time. Average price about $4.50 a gallon. Multiple sources confirm Acting Attorney General Todd Blanche will meet with Republican senators as more of them speak out of the president's so-called anti-weaponization fund. It'll happen today. This is ABC News.
11: 250 years ago, a few bold ideas changed the world. 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WTAX is proud to honor America 250, from the birth of a nation to the community we share right here in Springfield. Because the story of America isn't finished yet. 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
12: From the WTAX Wild Thrifton Sniff News Center, I'm Sammy Johnson. It's now up to the governor to act on a bill meant to address growing frustration over digital coupons for grocery stores. State Senator Laura Ellman is a sponsor.
13: This bill requires that a retailer provide some sort of way, and it's up to their choosing, to allow for someone to take advantage of them as long as they're still a member, if required, of being in their loyalty program.
12: Lawmakers originally wanted to require grocery stores with digital coupons to have a paper option easily accessible for customers. The first class of Springfield's Minority Business Program has graduated. But as WAND-TV's Carly Bronkma reports, some of the business people come with experience.
14: One was Robert Frazier, who started his own business more than 25 years ago.
15: Being an entrepreneur for so many years, I know a lot of it, but there's always something that you can learn. And when a door opens, you definitely go in it.
14: He has encouraged many people, including his wife, to sign up for the next session of the Institute and get advice on what to do next.
15: It's something that I hope and pray that the city of Springfield continues on, because this is going to create a pathway to building more businesses and different things like that.
14: From the harsh realities of keeping your doors open to how to apply for grants, the Institute helps participants learn what they need to know to be successful.
15: It helps minority-led businesses gain guidance

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9: Clouds starting to build back in here. We'll have a mostly cloudy afternoon and evening as temperatures are staying mild. We'll be in the upper 60s here. Not quite the same warmth as yesterday, but because we have the clouds, we will be a little bit warmer overnight. Overnight lows in the low 50s here. Temperatures will be back in the 60s for tomorrow as rain chances return. With that WAND weather forecast, I'm meteorologist Nick Patrick.
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11: From ABC News, I'm Sherry Preston. Three vessels have been allowed through the Strait of Hormuz despite the U.S. blockade. They were said to be carrying oil from Kuwait and Iraq, not Iran, but the move raises questions about whether the hundreds of ships still trapped there will be allowed to pass. ABC's Tom Sufi Burridge is at the foreign desk.
12: Iran has the ability to threaten ships, and that is why there are hundreds of ships stuck in the Persian Gulf to the west of there and can't get out. The U.S. military blockade is a significant distance to the east, beyond the Gulf of Oman, basically where that goes into the Arabian Sea. That is where the U.S. military has multiple ships stationed and is not letting any ships which are going to or from Iranian ports or having Iranian-linked goods on them to transit through those waters. So it's a U.S. blockade on the Iranian blockade.
11: On Capitol Hill today, Acting Attorney General Todd Blanche is expected to brief GOP senators on the so-called anti-weaponization fund. Many moderate Republicans have spoken out about it. The two police officers who defended the Capitol on January 6th have also filed a lawsuit against it. Democrats gearing up for battle over the proposed national budget that would include billions more for border protection. Minority Leader Chuck Schumer.
13: It will give $72 billion to ICE and Border Patrol without any guardrails. The same agencies already sitting on $100 billion and sending masked agents to sow chaos in the streets of our cities.
11: Senate Republicans say the money is needed for immigration control. Walmart delivering another strong quarter of impressive sales. However, like other major retailers posting financial results this week, the company says it's cautious about the rest of the year given current economic uncertainty. Despite gas prices that are 40% higher than last year, 39 million Americans are expected to be on the roads this Memorial Day weekend. This is ABC News.
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16: From the WTAX Wild Thrift and Sniff News Center, I'm Sammy Johnson. Opposition to a proposed prescription drug affordability board includes a dispute over its characterization as a pilot program.
17: Calling this legislation a pilot is misleading. It is not a pilot. It is a 5-year statewide price control program. This amendment creates an independent state board, hires staff, imposes manufacturer assessments and taxes, sets up appeals and judicial review, and authorizes statewide upper payment limits. That is not a pilot. It is a full regulatory program with a sunset.
16: Peter Fotis testified against the bill in a House committee Wednesday. The sponsor, State Representative Nabila Syed, suggests it's a semantic disagreement.
18: If the General Assembly decides in 5 years that we do not want to renew it, that we would want it to sunset, then anything within this act, including the upper payment limits, would also go away.
16: The bill has passed the committee. The saga of the Wyndham Hotel in downtown Springfield may at least partially be resolved. Our news partners at WAND-TV report a settlement has been reached between Full Service Hospitality LLC and their insurance company, Affiliated FM Insurance. Details aren't immediately clear, but the deal came after Affiliated FM allegedly stalled insurance claims as local authorities Details aren't immediately clear, but the deal came after Affiliated FM allegedly stalled insurance claims as local authorities investigated damage done to the hotel that was thought to be deliberate. The settlement also came after the Illinois Times reports another entity owned by the company running the hotel filed bankruptcy earlier this year. The forecast from WAND-TV, today increasing clouds, breezy and mild, high in the upper 60s. Tonight cloudy, low in the low 50s. I'm Sammy Johnson, WTAX News.
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3: Clouds starting to build back in here. We'll have a mostly cloudy afternoon and evening as temperatures are staying mild. We'll be in the upper 60s here. Not quite the same warmth as yesterday, but because we have the clouds, we will be a little bit warmer overnight. Overnight lows in the low 50s here. Temperatures will be back in the 60s for tomorrow as rain chances return. With that WAND weather forecast, I'm meteorologist Nick Patrick.
4: ABC News, I'm Sherry Preston. Hurricane forecasters with the National Weather Service have just released their outlook for the upcoming Atlantic hurricane season. NOAA is predicting below average tropical activity for 2026, driven by El Nino, which is forecast to emerge soon. The Democratic National Committee has released a long-awaited report on the party's losses in the 2024 election. It points to voter registration shifts and a persistent inability to listen to all voters. The report comes as some party officials are increasingly concerned about the health of their party. On Capitol Hill today, Democrats are speaking out about the Trump administration's latest budget proposals.
5: The Republican agenda is one big broken promise.
4: Minority Leader Chuck Schumer, Democrats angry about the tens of billions more set aside for ICE. Acting Attorney General Todd Blanche headed to Capitol Hill today as a growing number of Republicans say they're concerned about that so-called anti-weaponization fund. This is ABC News.
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7: From the WTAX Wild Thrift and Sniff News Center, I'm Sammy Johnson. The first class of Springfield's Minority Business Program has graduated. But as WAND-TV's Carly Bronkma reports, some of the business people come with experience.
8: One was Robert Frazier, who started his own business more than 25 years ago.
9: Being an entrepreneur for so many years, I know a lot of it. But there's always something that you can learn. And when a door opens, you definitely go in it.
8: He has encouraged many people, including his wife, to sign up for the next session of the Institute and get advice on what to do next.
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8: Carly Bronkema, WAND News.
7: The Illinois Senate has unanimously passed a bill to ban insurance companies from automatically coding a health service lower than what is actually provided to patients. State Senator Dave Kaler's proposal states that all downcoding determinations must be made or reviewed by a real person, and insurance companies would be required to notify doctors if a service is downcoded.
10: Downcoding, quite frankly, is just an unfair system. There was some discussion about also trying to limit upcoding, but upcoding is primarily illegal.
7: The plan also bans insurers from downcoding in a discriminatory manner against doctors who routinely treat patients with complex health conditions. I'm Sammy Johnson. 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
4: Pat and Jeffy for Glenn today. We don't have time to play the whole thing, but Jeff Bezos also went on to talk about AOC and her claim that there shouldn't be any billionaires.
5: Right.
4: And if you are a billionaire, that means you cheated, you lied, you stole your way to it.
5: And he's like, look, if you make a great service that people love, or you make a great product,
4: mm-hmm.
5: you're gonna be a billionaire.
4: Right.
5: You're gonna make a billion.
4: You made the analogy that you might start a burger place. It's got to be good. It has
5: best
4: to be
5: burgers, and you
4: a really
5: grow.
4: Good burger. And then you had another location and another.
5: And then there's examples of that: the In-N-Out and Raising Cane, and it's chicken, not burgers. 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I had enough of the construction site interviews. We had Trump yesterday banging around.
4: Right.
5: Bezos doing the same thing.
4: Find a quiet office.
5: Go to your comfort
4: and do it there. Yeah. 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

0: ABC News, I'm Chuck Sievertson. A measure to compel President Trump to withdraw from the war with Iran is expected to come up for a vote in the House today, a big test of lawmakers' willingness to go along with a war they didn't authorize. What's keeping oil and gasoline prices high continues the Iranian and U.S. blockades of the Strait of Hormuz. Three oil tankers were allowed through today, though, says ABC's Tom Sufi Burridge.
1: Two of them were Chinese flag carriers, and the third was Korean. China's a key ally of Iran, of course. They were all carrying Iraqi or Kuwaiti crude oil. They're not breaching the U.S. blockade, which is only on Iranian-linked vessels.
0: Growing concern among Republicans in Congress about the fund President Trump wants to pay people for, claiming they were harmed by the government. The U.S. Commission of Fine Arts has approved the design for the Military Victory Arch President Trump wants to build in Washington, despite opposition. This is ABC News.
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5: All right, let's do it. The Markley, Van Camp, and Robbins Show. Jamie Markley, David Van Camp, Scott Robbins.
6: Yeah, man.
5: Okay, what are these Iranian sources saying, David?
6: Well, they're telling Reuters that the Supreme Leader, who apparently is alive and able to communicate, I don't know, has ordered that the country's stockpile of near-weapons-grade uranium must stay inside Iran.
5: Uh-oh.
6: They're not going to give up that card.
5: Okay.
7: Here we go. Again.
5: Well, Trump was asked yesterday, like he's asked every day, about where everything stands with Iran.
8: Where does that stand today? Have you heard anything from them?
9: Right on the borderline, believe me. If we don't get the right answers, it goes very quickly. We're all ready to go. We have to get the right answers. It would have to be a complete 100% good answers. And if we do, we save a lot of time, energy, and lives.
5: Yeah. But if not, they're ready to roll. That's pretty much where it stands.
7: So when's the deadline?
6: Well, there is no deadline. Trump yesterday said 2-3 days, like the end of the week, then maybe early next week. I don't know. We'll see what happens.
5: Yeah. We'll see.
7: Okay. All right.
5: I'm guessing we're going to hit them again. I mean, it doesn't seem like they're going to come to the table with what we want to hear.
6: Well, I mean, to me, it's like step one is proof of life that the Supreme Leader is even up and conscious.
5: Yeah, no kidding. We still haven't seen him. And most importantly, we have a bet on that.
7: Yeah.
5: You and I do.
7: I know.
5: It's riding on this. So we'll see.
7: You said he was alive, right?
5: Yeah.
7: Yeah.
5: Yeah, you said no.
7: No.
5: Okay.
7: Well, are we ever really going to know? I don't know.
5: Well, I mean, if there's proof of life.
7: It's some AI version of it.
5: And then that's what you're going to say, and then David is going to have to be the judge.
6: Yeah. Well, you've also got the cardboard cutout. That fooled a lot of people, right?
5: That fooled no one.
7: That was rudimentary, though. They can do better than that. Yeah.
5: Yeah. So you got that going on. You got Cuba going on. And more on that a little bit later. But, David, you say you have an unhinged rant to get to.
6: Oh, yes, for sure. So Democrat Representative Jasmine Crockett really does not want to talk about the Southern Poverty Law Center funding white supremacist organizations. There was a big hearing about that yesterday in the House of Representatives. And, man, she started going off about, in her words, savage white people.
5: What?
7: Yeah.
5: Well, she should be mad at them then because they were funding it. That doesn't make any sense.
0: We haven't had one hearing on white supremacy. Yet when we look at things like the killing of Ahmaud Arbery, George Floyd, Breonna Taylor, the 9 worshipers who were murdered at the Mother Emanuel AME Church, the 23 people murdered in 2019 during a shooting at Walmart.
5: Well, hold on. Some of those that she's mentioning, I don't quite understand how it all goes together.
6: Now, Breonna Taylor murdered by a white supremacist? No. It was a tragic set of circumstances, but justified shooting.
5: Yes.
6: And not.
5: Anyway, I guess she's raging. Let her go.
0: At Walmart in El Paso, the 10 people murdered during the 2022 shooting at a grocery store in Buffalo, New York. All of these were murdered by white supremacists who are empowered by the Republican Party's racist rhetoric and policies. Some of y'all need to read up on your history books, the very same ones that the Republicans have decided that people should not hear about because you don't want real history taught in our schools because
5: Hold on a second. I completely understand this now.
6: Yeah.
5: Because, well, her future in politics is pretty much over.
7: It's over.
6: Yeah, pretty much.
5: Okay, so she's got to have a jumping off point. She's got to have a career.
6: Yeah.
5: She's dabbled in this for a while. Why not go all in?
7: Yeah,
6: sure.
5: And I don't think you need a degree for it.
7: Form your own network, the Nut Job Radio Network.
6: There you go.
7: Yeah.
5: I would guess. She might get more invites for, you know, different cable news outlets.
7: Oh, she'll
5: CNN
7: be on,
5: will be watching.
7: She'll be on The View, and she'll be every app, right?
5: Yeah, but we're not even done with the rant yet. Here we go.
0: You're afraid that it's going to hurt people's feelings to know that their ancestors were so savage that they would enslave black folk. You don't want them to understand why the 14th Amendment...
5: Did you know that, Scott?
7: This is news to me.
5: It was never taught in school, was it?
7: Yeah, the savage. No, never. I don't...
5: No, I learned nothing about
7: Never.
5: The Civil War.
7: Nah.
5: Nothing about slave, nothing.
7: Wasn't taught.
5: Uh-uh.
7: Nope.
5: Nope, because all of our teachers were, well, white supremacists.
7: Right.
5: Yeah, that's right. Go ahead.
0: Them to understand why the 14th Amendment mattered then and it matters today. You don't want them to understand that when they draw these racist lines and tell black folk mm-hmm. that they shouldn't have representation in this country, that it is against the Constitution.
2: Time of the
0: you want them
2: lady.
0: To be ignorant so that they can sit up here and be
2: time
0: your token
2: lady,
0: for your mission.
5: Okay.
7: Jim Jordan is there going up.
5: All right. Yeah.
7: Not enough.
5: Okay.
6: Settle down.
5: Thank you.
6: Let's go.
5: Speaking of bets, you still have $20 on Jasmine Crockett with David and I that she will be polling in the top three for Democrats for president by August 2027.
7: Well, the way it looks right now, I'm still fairly confident that'll happen. They got nobody. I mean, you know.
5: You want to double it?
7: No, no, I don't want to double it. No, I'm not that confident.
5: Okay.
7: I'm just, I thought that she would do better. That's all.
5: You were kind of believing in the hype because she was getting on cable
7: news
5: all the time.
7: She's everywhere, yeah.
5: Yeah, very much so.
7: But she is a, you know, you'll stop and listen when Jasmine starts talking.
5: And then you tune out soon after.
7: I mean, if for no other reason, just the comedic version of it. The cartoon character she's created.
5: No kidding.
7: Because that's not how she talks.
5: No, just at that, specific
7: that's not
5: times.
7: How she talks. Yes, exactly.
5: We have teachers union news, David?
6: I do. Well, during a recent webinar, I saw this from Town Hall. Leaders from major teachers unions in Minneapolis, Chicago, and Los Angeles talked about upping the stakes here, moving away from just good old-fashioned protests and really embracing the rioting.
5: What? Protesting what? How about teaching the kids?
6: Right.
5: Have you seen their test scores? They're terrible. How about getting everybody together? Like, what can we do to get these kids to learn?
7: Things would improve if they just had more money.
5: Is that what it is?
7: Yes.
5: Okay, roll it.
3: You know, no disrespect to folks sending postcards or rallies, but I do think people are getting a tiny bit burned out by some of these tactics because it's very evident that our politicians and our elected leaders are not listening to us. So how do we make them listen, right? How do we get...
5: What is the purpose of a teachers union?
6: Apparently it's, leading to violent revolution. I thought it was to protect the teachers' interest to make sure that they could focus mostly on, you know, kids in the classroom. I mean, I'd say that half in jest because we all know that's not really what it is.
5: No, it's not what it is. But this is insane.
3: Right? How do we get their attention? How do we say, well, we're going to be out here putting ourselves in harm's way and you're going to be responsible for
4: doubt. So it's going to mean that we've got to replicate some of the things we've seen our siblings do in other countries that are effective at challenging and defeating authoritarians that most Americans aren't comfortable with.
10: We burned down an entire police precinct and did not rebuild it. I have taken 6 city streets and have not returned it. We don't say no justice, no peace. We say no justice, no streets. And I dare them to arrest me.
5: Holy crap. So you're proud of what you've done in Minneapolis?
6: Yes.
5: And that's what you think other teachers' unions need to do in different towns?
6: Yeah.
5: And what does this have to do with kids and learning?
6: Well, it's okay. They got a fine educational system in the Twin Cities. After all, you know, you've got the Quality Learning Center as a backstop.
5: Yeah, you do.
7: And not everybody has one of those, David. Just the privileged few.
5: But by the way, I'm looking at the new numbers from that. The Feeding Our Future scandal?
7: Yes.
5: There? That keeps expanding. And the scale is crazy. One of the largest COVID-era fraud operations in the country. Prosecutors say a network tied to a Minnesota nonprofit falsely claimed to have served millions of meals to children during the pandemic ultimately pulled in over $250 million.
7: He was.
5: And another
7: individual's
5: been charged.
7: That's on the federal level. That's not on the state level.
5: Yes.
7: Gee whiz.
6: Well, one of the women tied to that Feeding Our Futures thing. What's her name? Fahima Ege Mohammed.
7: Yes.
6: Well, she also is now being charged because she allegedly stole $4.6 million by submitting bogus claims through the Future Leaders Early Learning Center, a daycare that she was operating.
5: Wow. Well, just saying that's Islamophobic.
6: Oh, sure. Yeah. Okay.
5: Got to watch out for that. And then, you know, a good part of the country's in mourning. because it's going to be the last day of Stephen Colbert.
7: Oh, my God. It's just, can this end soon enough?
5: What was the average audience, like 2.5 million?
7: I don't remember the last time we looked. Sounds right.
5: Yeah, something like that. It's nothing like what it was even with Letterman. With Letterman in like 93, what was that? That was over 7 million. So it's nothing compared to what it used to be as far as late night
7: goes.
5: Which
7: is why he doesn't have a job anymore.
5: Well, yeah, it was losing $40 million a year.
7: They said he had 200 employees.
5: Oh,
7: 200
5: yeah.
7: for that show. Doing yes. what?
5: Because a lot of it is just him interviewing somebody.
7: Yes.
5: But it takes 200 people to put that on.
7: 200?
5: Yes.
7: I heard Gutfeld say last night he has like 12 people. And he beats him.
5: He does beat him.
7: Yeah, he does.
5: He gets like $3.5 million.
7: Yeah.
5: And it's on cable.
7: Yeah.
5: But you're saying someone is mourning the loss, David, who?
6: Well, it would be Sarah Seidner and Brian Stelter, the potato, on CNN.
5: Oh, okay.
2: So a lot of people going to miss him, certainly, just like
11: and
2: they
11: just
2: did
11: make
2: Letterman.
11: The world a little bit less bleak. That's right.
2: Yeah.
11: It's a really special format. That's right. Well, that's the thing. The Late Show is about more than Colbert. It was about top 10 lists and stupid human tricks and all the rest. It was about that experience at the end of the night, and that's what we're losing in this country, and it's bigger than the late night, I think, Sarah.
2: Yeah, losing in this country and losing in New York City where you can go see the show.
5: Oh, my gosh. Yeah.
11: And that's when the tears came.
6: Very sad. Very sad.
5: You know, you look at some of the numbers. You brought 200 plus. Did you know how many writers he had to craft his monologues?
7: No.
5: Take a guess. Closest to
7: 65.
6: Wins. I'll go 50.
5: It was 22.
7: Oh.
5: Still, that number blew me away. Yeah, 22 writers? Yeah. That's your whole job.
7: Yeah. You're sitting around writing jokes, yeah.
5: Did you ever see one of his monologues?
7: Yes. Well,
5: they should have been fired.
7: It's all bash Trump, bash Trump, bash Trump.
5: Yeah. It's not very good. The number of jokes that targeted Trump and or conservatives after CBS announced in July that he would be going off the air. It's 95%. Wow. The number of times that Bernie Sanders has appeared as a guest on the show. Again, this is a comedy show.
7: Yeah, right.
5: 15
7: times?
5: Yes.
6: Wow.
7: Sandwich showed up?
5: Yes. Bernie Sandwich is 15 times.
7: Holy
5: How about Jake Tapper from CNN?
7: I know he's on there a few times.
6: 10?
5: 14.
6: Dang.
5: I can't imagine why this thing failed. It's unreal. Yes, how much was it losing per year for CBS? $40 million.
7: Every year.
5: And everybody wants to say, it's because Trump couldn't take a joke. That's why he's out of a job. Mm-hmm. It's one of the dumbest takes you could ever hear.
7: And then all the networks this morning, all of them, showed the live shot of the late show theater
5: know,
7: or whatever.
5: Yeah.
7: And they had the reporters standing there, you know, woefully describing the demise of the show.
5: Yes.
7: Gosh.
5: Damn. Yeah, we'll have more on that in a bit.
7: I hope also, Byron Allen crushes him. I hope he brings that on there and just...
5: By the way,
7: smokes them.
5: Did you know that not paying women to get abortions is violence now? Not paying women to get abortions is violence.
7: I didn't know
5: apparently.
7: It was a moneymaker for women.
5: Yeah, we'll get to that. And the five stories we're watching today coming right up.

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1: I just got let go. 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

0: I'm Jamie Markley, the Gen Xer, the Millennial David Van Camp, the Sexy Boomer, that's Scott Robbins, and now, the five stories we're watching today.
1: One, two, three,
2: well, the
1: five.
2: Mastermind behind the Feeding Our Future fraud scam in Minnesota has just been sentenced to 41 and a half years in prison. That is a long, long time. That's $250 million that they took from the government, saying that they were feeding thousands of kids during COVID, and, well, they weren't.
0: Good.
2: Yeah. Number four, speaking of that fraud, another woman that's tied to it has been charged in a daycare fraud scheme after being featured in a viral video.

0: by influencer Nick Shirley. Fahima Ege Mohammed allegedly stole $4.6 million by submitting bogus claims. She was running a fake daycare called the Future Leaders Early Learning Center. Remember when,
1: well, Scott, you've been saying you wanted to see people pay for this.
2: Yeah. Well, they should pay for it. You know, and here's the thing, too. This blows my mind when I think about it. It still does. A kid, relatively speaking, with a camcorder and a phone.
1: Not a camcorder.
2: Or phone.
1: Yes.
2: Goes in and blows this whole thing wide open.
1: Yes.
0: Yeah.
2: Wide open.
3: But he's not a real journalist. Well, I'm told, by journalists.
2: It's insane when you think about it.
0: Yes. Remember, CNN tried to verify his claims by sitting in a hotel room and calling people involved. And they said, we're a legitimate business. Oh, okay. Yes. Nothing to see here. Yeah. Number three, meanwhile, the Democrats' autopsy of the 2024 election has been put out there. The DNC chair, Ken Martin, tried to disavow it. He wanted to keep this thing under wraps. Mm-hmm. And he was right to do so, because it's not embarrassing because it just misses the mark about why Kamala Harris lost and why the Democratic Party is in such shambles right now. It's because there are just numerous factual errors. The version I saw was annotated, and the person doing the annotating was clearly getting more and more annoyed as the report goes on. Like, there's one moment where the report writes, Republicans wanted Herschel Walker to win the Georgia Senate race so he could be a rubber stamp for President Trump. That race was in 2022 when Biden was president.
1: Right.
0: Dude. number two, an Air France flight from Paris to Detroit was forced to divert to Montreal due to U.S. flight restrictions linked to the Ebola outbreak. One of the passengers was from the Democratic Republic of Congo. And I've seen some commentators and, you know, medical experts saying, well, this is completely unnecessary. I don't know. That American doctor who's in Prague right now, he's got the full ET outfit going on. Like, they've got him in a giant bubble, and he's not showing symptoms. So, yeah, I don't think that this is unreasonable to say, hey, you know what? I know that Congo's a big country. We don't want you here, okay?
1: Right, yeah.
0: No. Number one, the two senior Iranian sources talking to Reuters today say that the Supreme Leader has ordered that the country's stockpile of near-weapons-grade uranium must stay inside Iran. They're not going to give it up.
3: Well, that means some action's coming then.
0: Yeah.
2: Well, it has to now.
3: No kidding. All right, as far as not paying women to get abortions is violence, we'll have to get to that coming up in a few. I know some Star Wars fans are very excited because today is Talk Like Yoda Day. Did you know that, David?
0: No, I did not know that.
3: He used to be a fan.
2: He didn't talk like Yoda when he said that either.
3: No. In mom's basement, still you live. People having fun with that.
2: Yeah.
3: Yeah. Collect all the action figures. You do. Yet a girlfriend, have you not? Sad this is. That's one of the better ones.
2: It's just a quirky little
3: this
2: thing.
3: This is the Markley, Van Camp, and Robin show.
2: Let's create a character, and he just reverses things, yes.
3: Of course.
2: Yeah. That's fun.
3: Yeah. The different ones. I'm sorry, man. There was another one. Pre-order the new lightsaber toy again, will you? Credit card maxed out. It is. All right, David, what's the biggest story of the day?
0: You know, I keep digging into this 2024 autopsy. It's amazing. It's almost 200 pages long and not one mention of Joe Biden's senility.
3: You got to be kidding.
0: Like, that's like the biggest part of the entire saga of the 2024 election cycle.
3: Yeah, of course.
2: It is.
3: And that they couldn't put Kamala out there for an interview, like a real interview. It's something. All right. Not paying women to get abortions is violence. Cannot wait to dig into that. And what's your story? Coming right up.

0: ABC News, I'm Chuck Severson. Fellow Republicans in Congress are outraged at President Trump's intention to have the Justice Department set up a fund to pay people claiming they were harmed by the government, potentially including people who injured police in the January 6th attack on the Capitol. Inside the Oval Office today, the president was asked about Iran's enriched uranium.
1: Right now we're negotiating, and we'll see. But either we're going to get it one way or the other. They're not going to have a nuclear weapon.
0: A measure to force President.
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0: Markley, Van Camp, and Robbins Show. Jamie Markley, David Van Camp, Scott Robbins. All right, David, I can't wait. Not paying women to get abortions is violence.
1: Yes, apparently this is a big issue in America that we need to provide taxpayer-funded abortion leave. To get an abortion, you got to have, you know, recovery.
0: Okay.
1: And the federal government needs to back you up on that. This is Representative Adelita Grijalva.
0: Mm-hmm. All right.
2: Forcing a worker to choose between paying her rent or losing a day pay to recover from a grueling gynecological procedure is not a choice. It's an economic violence.
0: Economic violence, Scott. Yes.
1: Yes.
0: And again, what was that?
2: To recover from a grueling gynecological procedure.
0: A grueling gynecological procedure. That's what they're calling abortion now?
1: Wait, I thought it was just sort of easy peasy, not a big deal.
0: That's what we were told.
1: Healthcare, right?
0: Yes.
3: Interesting.
0: Yes.
3: Renaming things is what they do.
0: Yeah.
3: And descriptions of things.
0: Of course.
3: Mm-hmm.
0: Wonder what they call a vasectomy. Maybe I don't want to know. Not sure. How you want to wordsmith that one?
3: Turning the bass into a soprano? I don't know.
0: Oh, boy.
3: I don't know.
0: Yes. You're just going with there are no bad ideas, right?
3: I have no background in that sort of thing. No.
0: I can tell you, you do need a day or two off. I tried to come back to work early.
3: Did you?
0: Yeah. Yeah, that was one of those two. About halfway through that show, I was like, man, this was a bad, bad idea. Yep. And then the frozen peas that I had situated, they were like melting. And then there was a big stain on the chair. Some people were very upset about it. I'm like, hey, man, I'm doing the best I can here. Yeah, anyway. Okay, other news. Well, here, this will cheer you up, Scott.
3: What's that?
0: One of your favorites is taking on a New York City liberal.
3: One of my favorites?
0: Yes.
3: Oh, yeah. Okay, all right.
1: Yeah, the House had a hearing on the left-wing dark money group known as the Southern Poverty Law Center, and how they were funding the very hate groups they claim to have been fighting. Maya Wiley, she ran for mayor in New York City. She's an activist, former MSNBC pundit, and Republican Representative Brandon Gill had a fun back and forth with her.
0: Okay. Yes. Here we go.
4: You said, quote, I'm going to take $1 billion from New York City Police Department. Do you still think that's a good idea?
5: Well, I'm here to talk about hate crimes, not my run for city. I stand by my run for mayor, and I appreciate the opportunity to drive dollars to public safety.
4: You have to cut the police budget and change what we mean by policing. Do you still stand by that statement as well?
5: I stand by the need to invest in community safety to ensure that we have a vibrant civil rights community that is able to participate in keeping our community safe from hate and bias.
4: Investing in community safety by defunding the police.
5: I am here to say that I'm really grateful we have the Southern Poverty Law Center because it is doing work, including with law enforcement, to prevent hate and bias.
0: He just stays on.
3: Man.
1: Yeah. Well, it's incredible, too, because she says that the Southern Poverty Law Center is doing a lot of work to prevent hate crimes and things like that. However, according to the Southern Poverty Law Center, hate crimes are up. So they failed.
0: They have failed. Maybe that's because they're also funding them.
1: Yes.
3: Yeah,
1: which means they succeeded. And now I'm confused. I've gone cross-eyed.
0: Well, if you're in the business, you want to create more of it to do something about it. That's what they specialize in.
3: Yeah, and if you're a protester and you're good at it, you get that NIL money from the Southern Poverty Law Center.
0: There you go. Yeah. You can make a bunch of money.
3: Right, your recruitment goes up, yes.
0: Isn't that fantastic?
3: Yeah,
0: No, he just stays on message. The one part, too, I just want to hear again because it was genuine. When she says it, and it just makes him laugh. Did you catch that part?
3: No.
0: Roll it again. I think it's this part.
5: To ensure that we have a vibrant civil...
0: Yes, that's it.
3: Yeah, by defunding the police.
0: Yeah.
5: I stand by the need to invest in community safety to ensure that we have a vibrant civil...
0: Because it's laughable.
3: Community safety, yeah.
0: Mm-hmm. Yeah, that was brilliant. Love that. All right. It's that time. We do it a couple of times a day. Go around the table. May not be the biggest story out there, but it caught your attention. You want to bring it in. David, today, what's your story?
1: Well, there's a dude in Dallas-Fort Worth area named Mike Reiner. He likes taking his metal detector out, men about to try to find treasure. That's what he does. Hobby. Well, the other day he was hunting at Lake Louisville when he found something unexpected. And here is part of an interview he did with a local news outlet.
6: All right.
7: I'm like, man, that thing is big. And I just start kicking it into the sand scoop, into the metal sand scoop. It's like a top of a fence post. Every movie I've ever seen that had a pipe bomb, that's what a pipe bomb looks like.
6: What?
1: It was a pipe bomb.
6: Whoa.
1: Yeah. Now, he didn't, this is just kind of comical to me. He didn't call the cops right away, though. Instead, he picked it up and ran with it in the water.
0: Like, afraid the thing's going to go off.
1: Yeah.
3: Chuck it in the water.
0: You got a timer on it or something?
7: I knew what a stupid person would have done and run through the lake holding it up like the Olympic torch. And then, boom, I trip over a rock I don't see. And I hope you who made this pipe bomb are watching this video. You're a stupid person.
1: Well, eventually he did wind up calling 911, and Denton police came out and disposed of the pipe bomb. They think it was left by people using explosives to fish. Apparently that's coming back. We just drop like dynamite or a little pipe bomb, and then you stun the fish or kill the fish, and
3: yeah,
1: then you scoop them up.
3: Yeah,
0: yep. Yeah, they just come right to the surface.
3: With the bucket,
0: yeah.
3: Then.
0: Yeah. Yeah, there you go. Yeah.
3: That's pretty good.
0: I didn't know people were still doing that.
3: I didn't either.
0: With the detectors.
3: Yeah.
0: Yeah. All right, Scotty, what do you got for what's
3: Hollywood
0: your story?
3: Is wasting no time bringing the Iran rescue mission to life on the big screen. The United States military pulled off, and this is the thing we forget, I think, about that rescue mission that when they went into Iran after the plane went down.
0: It was something.
3: How
0: man.
3: Insane this was.
0: It's going to be a movie.
3: It is going to be a movie. The pilot was rescued fairly quickly by the elite Air Force pararescue forces. And they've tabbed Michael Bay, by the way, to produce this thing.
0: Wow.
3: And I can't wait to see it. And I'm not going to get too excited about movies. He did, Pearl Harbor, Transformers, Armageddon, The Rock. He did all those movies.
0: Yeah.
3: So I'm really looking forward to it. Apparently there's a book coming out, too, based on the book that's coming out on the rescue mission. But it was amazing. I mean, and I think I got lost in all of the, man, we're so glad these guys are giving back. They rescued him. They went and got him. The nuts and bolts that went into this thing.
0: Yes. Well, I think the other thing that gets lost is that we have a media that so desperately does not want to give the administration any win or positive story whatsoever that, yeah, they did the bare bones minimum on that story. Yeah. But can you imagine if this would have happened, say, Desert Storm, if this is 1991 again, mm-hmm. and there would have been a rescue like that, the coverage that it would have got then? It's a completely different world now.
3: It is, and I think, well, this is really something that I'm going to enjoy seeing and hearing about,
0: because
3: I don't know as much about it as I should.
0: Yeah, that is true. For my story, this was a few weeks back, apparently, during Lesbian Awareness Month, or a week.
3: When was
0: Lesbian
3: that?
0: Visibility Week.
3: Last week?
0: That was late in April, correct?
3: Oh, yeah, okay.
1: It was.
0: But this one particular person on social media is very upset because of stereotypes and people just don't understand, first of all, like the history of lesbians and the different dynamics. And I think what she's getting at is people should do the work to be more understanding. I have the clip if you would want to make
3: sure. Well, how to understand lesbians better, yes.
0: Okay, mm-hmm. So you're willing to do the work
3: listening.
0: Starting right now.
1: Well, I mean, all my life I've assumed that lesbians are invisible. And, you know, I need that week once a year to, like, open my eyes and be like, oh my gosh, that's right. They are there.
0: Here you go.
8: I'm a genderqueer femme lesbian. I use they and she pronouns, and I'm dating and in love with my partner, who is a butch gender non-confirming trans masculine lesbian who uses he and she pronouns.
0: Okay, got it so far?
1: That no.
3: Trans masculine?
0: Yeah, if you want to take notes on this, David, that's really doing the work.
3: I'm really confused.
0: You don't have a pen in your hand, Scott.
1: Well, I'm trying to write this down here.
0: I thought you were
3: trying to
0: do the work.
3: To commit trans masculine. To
0: okay, me. Here.
8: I'm a genderqueer femme lesbian. I use they and she pronouns.
1: Genderqueer femme lesbian.
0: Yes.
1: Who uses they?
0: Yeah.
8: Use they and she pronouns. And yeah. I'm dating and in love with my partner, who is a butch gender non-confirming trans masculine lesbian.
0: Got it.
3: Now, a trans masculine
1: lesbian. Okay, so butch gender non-conforming trans masculine lesbian.
3: Is a woman trying to be a man, a masculine man?
1: I think it's a...
3: Or a man
1: basically what most of us would have called a butch lesbian.
3: Okay.
0: But you just got to put some other descriptors on there because it makes it sound, I don't know, more pretentious?
3: Yeah,
1: I guess so.
0: Okay, all right, go on.
8: Who uses he and she pronouns. Happy Lesbian Visibility Week. We are a type of couple that has existed since the dawn of lesbians.
0: Okay, mm-hmm. They've existed forever.
3: The Dawn of Lesbians.
0: Yes.
3: A movie.
1: I think that's a Steven Spielberg movie. The Dawn of Lesbians.
0: And?
8: Yet, tragically, a lot of chronically online queer people who have not engaged with lesbian history.
0: Tragically.
3: I haven't engaged with much lesbian history.
0: You haven't, because you haven't done the work.
3: I don't think I have, anyway.
0: But you're trying now, and that's a good sign.
3: Okay, I'm working on it.
0: Okay, go ahead.
8: Lesbian theory. Lesbians in the outside world just don't have an understanding about which lesbians, femme lesbians, stud lesbian, and those dynamics.
0: Okay.
3: Well,
0: I think she said stud lesbians.
3: Stud lesbians?
1: Stud lesbians, yeah.
0: I hadn't heard that one before.
3: That's a new one.
0: Now, is that just like a lesbian that's a good athlete?
1: Let me see.
0: You know, like, cause sometimes guys will, you know, talk about somebody that's really good at whatever sport. They're like, yeah, it's a stud.
3: Studly.
0: I don't know.
3: Yeah.
0: David's looking it up.
1: A stud is a black masculine presenting lesbian.
0: Okay.
3: Well, presenting lesbian?
1: Masculine presenting. Like
3: a masculine presenting
1: again,
3: lesbian.
1: A black lesbian who's butch is what a normal person might say.
0: Okay. All right. All right. So I think with all this, we've done the work required at least for today so that we could avoid this tragedy in the future.
3: We have a year to bone up on this. Just
0: hello
3: to make sure.
0: I don't know if I'd use that terminology.
3: Well,
0: sir.
3: Perhaps I used the wrong terminology.
0: Yeah, I believe so.
3: Yeah.
0: Okay. Now you just took a step backwards. You did all this work, and then you just took a freaking step backwards.
3: You know what? I didn't even catch that.
0: I bet you know exactly what you did, sir.
3: Never.
1: I think maybe we need like a history of lesbians special on the BBC. David Attenborough can narrate it.
0: Well, there you go.
1: Here we have.
3: Who better, right?
0: Sometimes I'm like, what do you expect out of people? And
6: now we're in the natural habitat of the genderqueer femme lesbian who uses they, she pronouns. It's a Lowe's Hardware.
0: What a world we live in, man.
3: Put all that on a business card. Wow.
0: All right, we got to get to a news update. And then there is the case of the oatmeal cream pie bandit. You don't want to miss that for Nimrod's in the news in just a few.

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0: The Markley Van Camp and Robin Show. You know, a lot of people are talking about the weight loss injections because they can be dramatic. You lose a bunch of weight,
1: sure,
0: especially with summer coming up. People are like, yeah, I'd love to lose some weight, but boy, that weekly shot, I don't want to be doing that. And if you've heard about some of the side effects, well, a lot of people don't want that either, for good reason. That's why doctors created something different. It's called Lean from Brickhouse Nutrition.
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0: News update, David Van Camp.
2: Well, again, 200 pages in the Democrat autopsy of the 2024 election. No deep dive on covering up the infirmity of Joe Biden.
0: Is there anything? Because I know stuff is still coming out.
2: Yeah. They do say that the White House did not sufficiently support Kamala Harris, but the annotations in this thing are the funniest part because the person who wrote this is some idiot that is now no longer working for the DNC.
0: Right.
2: And this is why Ken Martin, the head of the DNC, didn't want it to be released, because it's a bunch of, like, misreadings, false statements, and just sloppy work.
0: Wow. It was like they hired DEI.
3: Right.
2: Pretty much.
0: To do the report. Something like that. Wow. More on that later. We got to get to Nimrod. Here we go.
4: When the going gets tough.
5: Damn it, this is too hard.
4: The dumb get dumber.
6: All right, Dan.
4: It's Nimrod's in the News on the Markley, Van Camp, and Robbins Show.
5: I love the poorly educated.
0: All right. Nimrod's in the News. We go to Colorado. There's a local farm stand. That's nice.
3: Yeah, it is nice.
0: You get some good food. A lot of times, reasonable price. You're helping people locally. Well, this wasn't cool what this woman did, and it was documented.
7: A couple weeks ago, I had a woman stop by with her very large bag and pretty much take all the treats out of the stand.
0: What?
7: She also took a bunch of jams and stuff from one of my other vendors in large amounts. Like, she filled this bag as full as she could fill it, and then also filled her arms, and then just said thanks to the camera and peaced out. I had just put out all the oatmeal cream pies that you guys voted on, and she took all of them. I think I had 5 left after that I ended up putting out, so I think like 5 other people got oatmeal cream pies, but she took the rest.
0: This is the oatmeal cream pie bandit. I mean, this is like the most popular one. They make a bunch of them for everyone to enjoy.
3: Mm-hmm.
0: And this woman that comes, and by the way, there was clearly on camera, she looks at the camera knowing that she's going to get caught, you would think, and says thanks before walking away without paying.
3: Well, she's polite when she steals,
0: I guess.
3: Yeah.
0: So this is the thing. Here's the great part of the story. A couple weeks later, the bandit comes back.
2: Man, returning to the scene of the crime?
0: Yes.
3: It was so good.
0: Have you ever had a good oatmeal cream pie?
3: No, I have, and they're very good.
0: Oh, buddy.
3: They're the best.
0: It's hard to have just one.
3: I know.
0: So yeah, they came back. The owner confronted her, said, I have a tab for you from a couple weeks ago. She asked, well, how do you want me to pay? Woman patted down her pocket and said, you know what? I got to go back to my car. I got to get my phone. So she dropped her shopping bag. Owner filmed her so she could get her license plate. Passed that on to the police. Well, a couple of those police officers may well have been there and didn't get any oatmeal cream pies.
3: No, they didn't.
0: So they were bent. So the police say that she has been charged accordingly.
3: With oatmeal cream pie theft?
0: Yes. Mm. Well, and all the other stuff. Too. I mean, the jams.
3: Right.
0: All different things. But yes. Yeah. The tale of the oatmeal cream pie bandit.
3: Wow.
0: That's Nimrod's in the News. All right. Warmer weather's finally here, which means cookouts, ball games, maybe a little time on the water. Basically, all the good stuff. But let's be honest, it also means heavier food, more sweets, and yeah, maybe a couple extra drinks sneaking in there too. And all that It can take a toll on your liver whether you realize it or not.
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8: The Markley, Van Camp, and Robbins Show. Oh, Jamie Markley, David Van Camp, Scott Robbins. Thank you for being here. Can't say we don't have fun.
9: Oh,
8: okay, got to get serious now.
9: Okay, serious face.
8: There we go. Okay. Yeah, there was a problem with some email. We got it figured out.
9: It was the most entertaining 10 minutes of my day. I just wish I could have brought you all in on it.
8: Yeah, Scott was having some trouble. We got it fixed, and there you go. It's pretty easy. Uh-huh. It was broke again. We got her fixed.
10: Yeah. It's only Scott's Gmail that breaks.
8: Okay. That is true. Yes.
9: I'm cursed.
8: Okay. So Hakeem Jeffries, yeah. He's a big leader with the Democrats in the House. When he speaks, man, like five people listen.
10: Well, it's true, yeah. He has joined the NAACP in calling for a boycott of universities in states where lawmakers have redrawn illegal congressional districts. And the Supreme Court said that these districts are illegal, we got to get rid of them, so we're doing that.
8: Okay. And so then this is the big deal to just cry and whine about it.
10: Yeah.
8: And boycott. Okay.
11: This is an unprecedented moment featuring an unprecedented attack on black political representation.
8: Oh,
11: and therefore, it requires an unprecedented response.
12: That's right.
11: We are.
8: That's
11: here.
8: Right. We were cheating. See, we had been cheating for years, decades. Yeah. We had been cheating and getting away with it, and someone then called us out on it.
10: Yep.
8: And we don't like that at all.
11: We are here, standing in solidarity with the NAACP, and its call for athletes to boycott institutions within the SEC that belong to states that have unleashed these Jim Crow-like racially oppressive tactics, which is unacceptable, unconscionable, and un-American.
8: How is it like Jim Crow, Hakeem?
10: They just say it. It's messaging.
9: Right.
10: That's all.
9: No, he's right.
8: Yes,
9: he's absolutely right, because they can't explain it because there's no explanation.
8: No,
9: it doesn't make any sense.
8: Of course not.
9: And besides that, how about all the black athletes who have an opportunity to go to these schools in the SEC?
8: Yes,
9: and either further their education or further their professional career.
8: Yes,
9: based on going to one of those schools, which, by the way, have a lot of big time college programs involved.
8: Of course,
9: in the SEC.
8: Yes,
9: so we're going to deny them that opportunity. So you can pitch a fit.
8: The NIL money in the SEC.
9: Well,
8: are you kidding me?
9: Of course, and perhaps professionally.
8: Oh, yeah.
9: There's a lot of guys in the SEC who go on to play pro sports. Yes.
8: But a lot of those guys also don't. But this is a chance for them to make serious money.
10: Yeah.
8: And you're saying, no, don't do that.
9: Yeah, don't do it based on spite.
10: Yes.
8: Yes.
9: Well, that's a great plan, jackass. Think that one through?
8: No, I don't think so. I can't wait to see how this goes. And then what, are they just going to shame every athlete that says, I'm going to Bama
9: that's
8: or
9: just
8: wherever?
9: It. Yeah.
10: I'd like to see Hakeem Jeffries go up to some of these dudes play at Bama and be like, you know, you're really being a traitor to your race. What did you just say to me?
8: Right. all of a sudden big tough guy Hakeem is not going to be so tough.
10: Yeah.
9: Well, I hope these guys don't take a, you know, online beating for it.
10: Oh, they, I, well, there's going to be the nuts, but
9: yeah,
10: I mean, they don't care. A lot of these guys, they, a lot of the athletes don't even know that this call has gone out there, I would be willing to bet.
9: I think it's too one of those things, like after week one, nobody cares anymore.
8: Probably.
9: Leading up to probably a lot of stomping and hissy fitting and that sort of thing.
8: Yep. Don't disagree.
9: I can't believe they're calling for that, though. That's incredible.
8: Yeah. Meanwhile, L.A., mayor's race, getting more interesting every day.
10: Oh, yeah.
8: And Karen Bass is saying what?
10: Well, she was asked by Politico if she supports the idea of letting non-citizens vote in elections.
8: Oh, I bet she does. I haven't even heard this answer yet. Have you, Scott?
9: No.
8: Okay. Roll it.
5: With Donald Trump in the White House, is this the right time for Los Angeles to go down this path?
6: Well, I think we need to explore it. Now, I've not seen exactly what he's calling for. I have a little familiarity of what happens in other cities. And, for example, some cities will allow people to vote in, like, city council and school board elections because they pay local taxes, but they are not necessarily undocumented. They might be here completely legally, but have not finished the citizenship process. So we'll wait and see.
8: Yeah. In other words, if it helps me politically, then I'm all for it.
10: Yeah. No, I mean, no, if you're not a citizen, and I don't care if it's illegal or even legal, you don't get to vote. The same reason why a lot of homeowners associations, they don't let people who are renting homes in the neighborhood have a say at the board meetings. Because you can walk on your lease, and yes, there are some legal and civil ramifications for that, but it's way different than if you walk on a mortgage.
8: Yeah, that's true.
9: True.
8: I hadn't even thought of that. But again, man, what are the country you go to where you think you can just start voting when you're not a citizen?
10: Right.
9: None.
8: You already know that's out.
9: Yeah.
8: That's out of play. It's not going to happen. Yeah. Oh, but it's different here. It's just slimy, man. Just shouldn't be surprised. And then you said that Dr. Oz was trolling The View?
10: Oh, yeah. The cows on The View. You know, the other day, they were talking about Mark Cuban teaming up with President Trump with Trump RX, a site that connects people with cheaper prescription drug prices online.
8: Yeah.
10: The cows on The View freaked out about it, and Dr. Oz decided to have a little bit of fun with it. He videoed himself watching the clip and then gave his reaction.
8: Okay. Roll it.
12: Mark Cuban, I've always liked him, but this is a mistake. And once Trump puts his name on prescriptions, we're all going to die. Okay.
13: Unfortunately, we still have no medications for Trump derangement syndrome on TrumpRx.gov, but we're working on it.
8: That's pretty good.
9: Well,
8: man.
9: The token conservative on the View, I can't think of her name now.
10: Alyssa Farah Griffin.
9: Thank you. Yeah, she at least chimed in and went, "Well, wait a minute. What are we talking about here? If I get lower drug prices,
8: yeah,
9: that's a good thing."
8: Exactly.
9: I don't care whose name's on it.
8: No kidding.
9: Of course, they can't have that. But hell, he's the one that's going to make all the money off of it.
8: Mark Cuban
9: and Trump.
8: Okay. Is it a problem, though, if people are still getting it cheaper?
9: Right.
8: Somebody's going to make money.
9: It's not like
8: Cuban's. Usually somebody with the best idea or the resources to put that idea in motion. That's the way it works.
9: It's not like Cuban is running around in a lab making his own.
8: Well, no.
9: No, I mean, this is so stupid. I mean, again, it's one of those things. I get it for cheaper, sometimes significantly cheaper prices by using this that Cuban backs, by the way. Because one thing I can say about Mark Cuban that's good is he's always been really focused on the healthcare of the country.
8: Yes.
9: Always has been. And so he looks at this as an opportunity, teams up with Trump, they freak out, but the average American who's going to pay less at the drugstore is pleased by this. They like it.
8: As a question, I don't even know if anyone will come to mind, but David, Scott, think about the richest person you can't stand.
10: Yeah.
8: Like you just really don't like them.
10: Yeah.
8: Okay. Somebody come to mind?
10: Tom Steyer.
8: Okay.
9: Yeah, I don't like Tom Steyer either.
8: All right, so Tom Steyer.
9: Yeah, we'll use him.
8: Let's say Tom Steyer makes some sort of deal with all of the gas companies and worldwide. He figure out a way right now for you to get $2 cheaper a gallon. He's going to make a boatload of money off this.
9: I don't care. Somebody is, right?
10: Yeah.
9: Somebody's going to make money. That's why we have business and research and all these other things, right?
8: Would you say, no, I want to pay full price for the gas. Right. I don't want that guy to get it. Would you say that?
10: No.
8: That's the insanity of it.
9: For the same thing. Yeah.
14: Yes.
9: It's not the knockoff Temu gas, you know. I mean,
14: right, exactly.
9: Yeah, it's the same thing. It just makes no sense to me how they're so incensed and pissed.
14: Yes.
9: That Trump came up with something that, you know, and with Mark Cuban and help of other people, I'm sure.
14: Yes.
9: But yeah, he put his name on it. I don't care. I mean, I have three prescriptions a day that I take.
14: Yeah.
9: And fortunately, I have insurance. We have insurance. You know, it's a good thing.
14: Yes.
9: That helps. And good RX helps.
14: Yeah.
9: There's so
14: when
9: many
14: the insurance
9: things,
14: doesn't, good RX is
9: yeah,
14: there.
9: Good RX is right there. Yeah.
14: Yeah.
9: And it's a good thing. But, you know, you still

0: It was an opinion piece about he got exactly what he deserved, talking about Stephen Colbert, saying his whole approach to late-night comedy was to offer snarky solace to his fellow progressives while hurling nightly insults at the tens of millions of Americans who don't agree with his far-left politics.
1: Right.
0: Which is true. I mean, and he goes into great detail with this piece. Again, surprised that it was in USA Today. But I'm glad he wrote it. And I did not hear this, but he wrote, as he approached his final show, Colbert claimed he's more conservative in real life than he appears on TV.
1: What does that mean?
0: I don't know. Said it's the best joke he's told in years. I haven't laughed at that one. Yeah. But again, talking about the audience that even Letterman had, not to even mention Carson before him, and how it just kept dwindling. Because it was a nightly tantrum thrown by an angry liberal. And that's sort of what the comedy was. And again, in the end, that's pretty much why it failed.
1: Letterman's going to be on there. He's been one of these. I mean, he's all of a sudden is on the Colbert bandwagon. And
0: oh, all those guys.
1: I think he always was a progressive.
0: Oh, yeah.
1: But he just couched it.
0: I think that was it.
1: The guy from, you know, Indiana and I'm all shucks in it.
0: Well, you could have been a liberal in 1998, but you were going to make fun of Bill Clinton.
1: Yeah.
0: With the whole Lewinsky thing, that was just, you know, part of it. So, I don't know. There are a lot of people that are not going to miss that show at all. Again, what was it? The average? 2.5 million?
1: Yeah.
0: Kind of pale in comparison as to what it was.
1: See what happens, Byron Allen buying his own show.
0: Yeah, with the comedians.
1: Yeah, that's a new twist, too. The guy's buying the show.
0: Yeah, no kidding.
1: The time slot.
0: Yeah. All right. Much more to get to. Oh, very interesting. Not getting a ton of play, but Trump targeting illegal immigration through banking rules. What exactly does that mean? Need to get to that and the five stories we're watching today straight ahead.

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1: The Markley, Van Camp, and Robbins Show. 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
2: You know what it's time for?
1: Yep. The five stories we're watching today.
3: One, two, three. All right, number five, the mastermind behind the massive $250 million Feeding Our Future fraud scam in Minnesota has been sentenced. 41 and a half years in prison.
1: Good. Wow.
4: Where'd they come up with that number? 41 and a half.
3: Just part of the... Well, they usually put it out in months. And I don't do that because people don't think of
4: those things. 41 and a half.
3: Yeah. Number four, Democrat congressional candidate Maureen Galindo, hoping to represent a district in Texas that includes parts of San Antonio all the way up through New Braunfels and into Austin, tried to walk back her threat to put Jews in concentration camps.
1: Jeez.
3: That's actually, and listen to this.
5: Billionaire Zionists in prison, that does not mean I want Jews in internment camps. I don't care what religion you are. If you are a Zionist, meaning that you believe that you are just entitled to land, or someone's just entitled to land based off of religious beliefs, and that you'll kill all of the Semites for it, then yeah, I think that you're a danger to humanity and belong in prison.
3: Huh. Oh my God. So if you believe that you're entitled to a piece of land because of religious beliefs, you should be locked up. So not only is she calling for the lockup of most Jews, but also Palestinians.
1: Palestinians, yes. Yeah.
3: And every...
1: That's what she's saying.
3: Every person from Saudi Arabia, apparently.
4: Yeah.
3: Wow.
4: Please tell me she's not going to win.
3: I don't think so, no. Because even, like, Alexandria Ocasio-Cortez, that was a bridge too far for her. This lady's a nut. Another spoiled brat idiot.
1: Well, yeah, you can tell by the delivery of speech.
4: Yeah.
1: I guess I didn't think about that with the Palestinians.
4: Ugh.
1: Sorry about that.
6: All right, listen, listen.
1: Okay, I'm not done with you. All right, got it.
3: All right, number three. Meanwhile, the Democrats' autopsy of the 2024 election has been released. The DNC chair, Ken Martin, disavowed it and said, hey, it doesn't meet my standards. And he's right. They just shouldn't have lied about why they weren't releasing it. You know, that's the thing.
1: Yeah, the autopsy we did, it just was not well done.
3: Yeah, it just say no, this was nonsense. I mean, they actually claimed in this autopsy that rioters during the Capitol riot beat a cop to death. And there's an annotation in there saying that's not true.
1: Of course not.
3: And so, yeah, it was garbage. Number two, an Air France flight from Paris to Detroit was forced to divert to Montreal due to U.S. flight restrictions. Linked to the Ebola outbreak, one of the passengers was from the Democratic Republic of Congo. And now I guess every flight that is coming into the United States from that region of Africa is going to be landing at like one airport.
1: Yeah.
3: So I think it's Dulles is where they're going to be landing.
7: Yeah.
3: And number one, two Iranian sources are telling Reuters today that Supreme Leader has ordered that the country's stockpile of near weapons grade uranium must stay inside Iran. And it sounds like maybe a bombathon will be commencing shortly.
1: Yeah, wouldn't be surprised. Poor David. He had to turn the mic off. He's coughing.
3: Yeah.
4: Well, yeah.
1: He's hanging in there today.
4: He is. He's toughing up.
1: Yeah. That was number one, yeah?
3: Yes, that was number one.
1: Oh, I mentioned Trump targeting the illegal immigration through the banking rules.
4: Yes.
1: Executive order yesterday restoring integrity into America's financial system, directing federal agencies and banking regulators to increase scrutiny around financial activity tied to illegal immigration, putting the pressure on. As far as cash structuring, shell companies, potential labor trafficking indicators, and the whole goal is to make it harder to be here illegally. This is the Markley, Van Camp, and Robbins Show.
4: If I ever have a shell company, I'm just going to call it Shell Company. No one will suspect.
3: Well, then you'll get sued by Shell.
4: Yeah, right. Yeah, right.
1: It just has to be a good-sounding thing.
4: Right, exactly.
1: Like Americans Concerned for Children.
3: Yes.
1: Just some nonsense like that, thinking no one will ever look here.
4: Only children first.
3: Only people who want to throw puppies and kittens off of the Golden Gate Bridge would suspect this is a fraud. That's LLC.
4: Exactly. Right.
1: Yeah, it's so true, man. Okay, there's a lot going on. Okay, imagine this. say you're a renter, whether that's a duplex, a house, apartment, whatever, and something needs fixed, and the landlord says, well, I'll fix it, you know, maybe when you're gone. And you find out the landlord's getting busy on your couch.
3: Oh.
1: We got that story coming up. Yeah, and a news update, much more straight ahead.

improving prescribing practices. For people already addicted, states can improve access to substance abuse treatment services and expand access to naloxone, a drug that can reverse the effects of opioid overdose. 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

0: Markley, Van Camp, and Robin Show. I'm Jamie Markley, the Gen Xer. David Van Camp, the millennial, and the sexy boomer, Scott Robbins. So last night on Fox, Eric Burleson, who is the rep out of Missouri, was on talking about, well, UFOs. Because he sent a letter to MIT Lincoln Labs regarding a flying saucer talk from 1952.
1: Wow.
0: They, you know, all these UFO files are coming out, and people are saying, hey, there's not enough. We want more of this. And you got the one dude saying there's four different types of aliens that have been here. From, you know,
1: four, huh?
2: Yeah.
0: You heard it, David.
2: It's like, what is it? There's like the lizard people.
0: Yeah.
2: The gray men.
0: Like reptilian gray.
1: Oh, the gray men.
0: One more like a humanoid.
2: Yeah.
1: Yeah.
0: What was the other one?
2: I don't remember.
0: Yeah.
1: Remember that Art Bell show?
0: Well, yeah.
1: He used to have the gray people. He used to talk about them all the time.
0: Yeah.
1: Yeah.
0: Well, then people are like, yeah, we've known about it for years.
1: Yeah. Under the beds and in closets and things.
0: All that sort of stuff.
1: Yeah.
0: So anyway, he's on Fox last night, and as far as this goes, he said they had seen some videos. He talked about it and the people involved. Interesting.
3: So there's a lot of videos that we had received word from insiders. We had a list of video files. We sent those to the Department of War requesting access to be able to be briefed on those. We have been briefed. Representative Luna, myself, and Burchett and others sat in a room and watched 52 videos. And it was some of these videos that have not been made public yet. Some of them are pretty, very interesting. I don't want to get people's hopes up. There's a lot of videos, and I think that the way that the administration is going about this is the right way, but just keep in mind, a lot of these videos have not been explained, but as you watch some of them, you'll see that some of them are clearly balloons or birds, but there's also some things in there that are very interesting.
0: Very interesting. It sounds like more Pong to me.
2: Yeah, pretty very interesting is not a... That's not a phrase. That's not a thing people say.
1: What does it mean?
0: But... Like, he's saying, you know, these different labs are saying that they're paid by the government, and they're holding this information, but now they're saying they will share it. Because I'm like, okay, until I really get some serious evidence, I don't buy it.
1: Okay. Suit yourself.
0: And you say it every time, even though you don't mean it, because you have this fear that they're going to come visit you.
1: Well, they may come visit you now that you're saying you don't
0: believe. I've been saying it forever.
1: Exist. Well, hang in there.
0: Yeah, okay.
1: It hasn't gotten around to you yet.
0: Okay. Can they give me some sort of magic golf club that'll keep it in the fairway?
1: Maybe.
0: That'd be good.
1: You asked nicely.
0: Try that. Anyway, Burleson goes on. Jesse Waters asks, well, do you believe this stuff or not?
3: Jesse, I'm still a skeptic, but I'm doing my job. I'm on oversight. I'm following the investigation where it takes me, and I'm keeping an open mind. I'm just trying to stick to the facts. But what I will point out to you is that one of the documents that people are kind of overlooking in that first batch is towards the very end. It's a document that's named U.S. per statement about UAP sightings. And in that report, you have officials, high-level intelligence officers, you know, government officials who all reported seeing an incursion at one of our military bases in which they had an orange orb that was producing or disseminating other red types of orbs. This was cited not by, you know, people in a tinfoil hat and a van down by the river. This is our own government officials. And so that's a credible document that everybody should be looking at.
0: Yes, because of the orange orb that produced red orbs.
2: Well, it turns out that was actually the spirit of Donald Trump throwing out MAGA hats.
0: There you go.
2: Yeah.
1: New from Chrysler, the orange orb.
0: Why are you laughing?
1: Because the way you just reacted and rolled your eyes.
0: Like, whatever. Yeah. But give us the goods.
1: Get out of here.
0: You know.
1: Get out of here.
0: I know.
1: With your orange orb talk.
0: I mean, David, you've been fascinated with this stuff for years. You got to admit you're very disappointed with what's come out so far.
2: Well, I don't think if there is some sort of bombshell, we're never going to hear about it. You think that anybody involved in some sort of massive alien or ancient, you know, Earth civilization coming to visit us again, anybody involved with that kind of cover-up is going to tell the dorks in Congress about it? Please. That's not happening.
0: Right, but at the same time, you're sort of expecting, okay, there are different people in charge now, and they're going to, you know, release the beast of information.
2: No, they're not going to do that.
0: Okay. Yeah. Well, boy, so you're disappointed in the end.
2: Well, in the end, it's like, I don't know if... I think the only way we find out for real that there has been some sort of contact is when the aliens decide to disclose it.
1: Well, that could be right. Yeah, you're right. Because if they're like 50 years more advanced than us, think about that.
0: Yeah.
1: They'll just telepathically send it.
0: They'll come back, they'll come down and they'll say, yeah. And you guys buying into that climate change is the funniest thing I've ever seen.
1: Right.
0: Anyway, all right, it's that time. We move on. We go around the table. It may not be the biggest story out there, but it caught your attention. David, what's your story here?
2: Well, I guess this is sort of a consumer alert story, but it's crazy. Warning sent out as hundreds of oven doors are exploding without warning.
0: What?
2: Like, there, people, I'll play you some audio here. This dude is cooking something and apparently has his phone out. And he's, you know, listening to music, sort of talking to somebody. And then his oven door just shattered.
0: The aliens are here.
2: So the Consumer Product Safety Commission has received 386 complaints about oven doors spontaneously exploding, sometimes even when the oven is turned off.
0: Whoa.
2: So 40 injuries have occurred from this defect, and of the complaints, you've got 263 of the products involved were Frigidaire, 63, GE, 35, Whirlpool, 15 of those, LG, and 10 Samsung ovens.
1: You pick the glass out, that pie's still good.
2: All right.
0: I've never heard of that before.
1: I haven't either.
0: I know, I'd ask you, David, but you're coughing through this whole thing.
2: Yeah, I'm not.
0: You
2: would...
0: Have you ever heard of just an oven exploding?
2: No. Not like that.
1: No. A lot of times, you might have a gas leak or something that could cause that, but usually it's the whole wall that goes, too.
0: Well, it's not a recall in the actual oven.
1: No.
0: Oh, that's wild.
1: Wow.
0: All right, Scotty, what do you got for What's Your Story?
1: Nancy Mace introduced something. I didn't know much about this. A joint resolution proposing a constitutional amendment that requires representatives, senators, federal judges at every level, and all Senate-confirmed officers to be natural-born citizens. She said this is not complicated. If you held power in the American government, you should be a natural-born citizen in America. And she cited Ilhan Omar as a perfect example. Somebody trying to bring their stuff in.
0: Yeah.
1: Not a born citizen. And again, whether this goes anywhere, whether it fizzles out, I don't know.
2: No, it won't. She just wants the attention.
1: Well, and she's going to get it. She just got some.
0: Yeah, she did.
1: Thanks, Nancy, for giving me this. Well, no, I don't know. I mean, it's worth talking about. It's worth debating, I think.
0: Yeah.
1: I mean, you know, just because of where we are with some of these people. Yeah.
0: I think what you said, David, it'll probably go nowhere. But yeah, I think, yeah, you could make a point.
1: Bring attention to it anyway, if nothing else, and say, well, yeah, I agree with that.
0: Well, especially things are so different, and you think about the generation coming up. You can imagine how many people would just be offended by that.
1: Oh, yeah.
0: But then if you were to ask the question, well, can you do that in another country?
1: Right.
0: Well, no.
1: Well, assimilation used to be a part of becoming a citizen.
0: It was, yes.
1: And as we've seen many, many times over, it doesn't happen anymore.
0: For my story, here's a person that really didn't want the attention, but they got it now. And that's a landlord that was supposed to be collecting dead birds out of the attic from this tenant. Well, I'll tell you what. I'll just let Fox 2 Detroit tell the story, and then we can react as it goes. I am shocked of the video that they're actually showing on this.
4: Lord caught really making himself at home, a tenant's home, that is, in Westland. They called him over to do home repairs and instead caught him in the act with a woman. Fox News' Jessica Dukeneck is tracking this one for us tonight. She joins us live in our newsroom with more, and this one just gives you the heebie-jeebies.
5: Yeah, you never know what you're walking into when you come into work here at Fox 2 Roop. Now, the tenants in Westland, they say that the tenant and his special little friend, they position themselves right in front of the security camera. We had a look at all that footage. Very clear what they're doing.
0: Well, yeah.
5: We had a visit to that tenant to see what he had to say for himself.
0: Yeah, the landlord does not know there's a camera in there, security camera. And I'm not joking. You see him, woman's on the couch, you can't see her, but you can tell he's like bending that, like on top, and all you see is this shoe. It's like heels up, man.
1: Oh, wow.
0: It's wild.
6: Yes.
7: He walked back and forth through here naked. And
8: what did he do in the kitchen? I saw him come out with some kind of rag or something.
7: I don't know. I might have been trying to make a sandwich, but I don't know.
9: I think he made a sandwich. After he was done, he made a sandwich.
2: Well, he got hungry.
9: But he didn't even get dressed. The dude is walking around naked eating a sandwich. It's wild.
7: It's creepy.
10: Their landlord was supposed to be removing dead birds from the attic. Instead, he was giving a lesson on the birds and the bees.
9: There it is. Heels up.
8: So right now, we're kind of standing at the scene of the crime. Mm-hmm. What did you guys do? Did you clean before you...
7: Most definitely. My wife, she's germaphobic, so I had to most definitely clean it before she even stepped in anywhere in this house, period.
2: Yeah, you don't have to be germaphobic to be yeah, we need a new couch.
1: No.
2: The landlord needs to buy us a new couch.
1: That went out on the curb the minute I got home. I saw that, yeah.
0: Well, and we've made this commentary before, like if you're at a gym, some of the guys that just parade around.
1: Oh, yeah.
0: You would think you'd have to be, like, in great shape to be that proud. And it's like, not at all. Wow. This dude is not in great shape, I can tell you. I can't unsee it.
10: Allegedly happened Monday in Westland while Javon Crawford and his wife were in the hospital with his sick grandma. His wife started getting alerts from their security cameras on her phone.
7: She just pointed the phone to me and I seen him just doing what he was doing right here in our house.
8: Was it live?
7: It was live. Live footage.
8: Oh, my God.
0: Oh, dude.
7: Stamped and everything.
10: Bonnet down, legs up for about an hour.
1: For an hour?
0: Yes. Well, you got the sandwich, too, going. It's like a Costanza thing.
1: That's halftime. When you got himself something to eat.
0: You know, your man's working hard. He's worth a deuce, apparently. Right. So,
8: wondering, too, if this guy's done this before. He seems so comfortable.
7: Too comfortable. Too comfortable. So I know for a fact that somebody that comfortable... What else could be done?
10: That landlord has some explaining to do. We tracked him to his Canton Township home. Is this you, naked in a tenant's home? What? The Crawfords have handed that X-rated film over to police.
0: And that's when the old landlord, he's like standing outside his garage. He like shakes his head no and just walks away. I mean, she's got brass to go up there. Is this you on this phone right here? Dude's like,
8: How hard is it going to be next month to cut that check to him?
7: It's going to be hard. I'm gonna probably write some languages on the back of the check for him to transfer
8: to him. A little special memo.
7: Yeah, special memo. Yeah.
0: Yeah. And then they end the story.
5: Yeah, the landlord drove off. He would not commit to himself being in that video. Now, we did consult some prosecutors and defense attorneys. They're a little bit split on whether a crime was actually committed here. If there is one and police are investigating, it would probably be something like trespassing, which is a misdemeanor. But it's likely they have a civil matter on their hands for some kind of lease violation. Reporting live in the newsroom.
0: There you go.
2: Dang.
0: Well, Lee, man, you need to get him a new couch.
2: Absolutely.
0: That wasn't leather. I mean, upholstery, man. Duh.
1: Well, he must probably feels like he's on vacation. You know, not at his place. He's somewhere else.
0: You're the landlord, dude.
1: Yeah, I know, but still, I mean, it's unfamiliar to you.
2: Oh, there's skid marks on the couch now. Yeah. What is this?
0: This is terrible.
1: You got a nicer couch than we do. Let's go over there.
0: Seems like that could have been Nimrod's in the news.
1: Oh,
0: it really
1: certainly
0: could
1: have
0: been.
1: Yeah.
0: But I was inundated today. So I got Nimrod's coming up. Dude, you might get in a fight with your dad, but you don't throw feces at dad, do you?
1: No.
0: That's no good. Yeah, we'll get to that and a news update in just a few right here.

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0: News update, David Van Camp.
2: More fraud charges coming down in Minnesota from the Department of Justice. They include the highest loss amount ever charged in a Medicaid case in Minnesota, ever. Okay, historic here. And the largest autism fraud scheme ever charged by the Department of Justice as well.
0: Wow. Well, at least you can say people are going to go to jail for this.
2: Yes, that's what it looks like. Fingers
1: crossed. Yeah, it looks like it anyways, yeah.
0: Seeing it, yes. All right, we got to get to Nimrods. Here we go.
3: When the going gets tough.
4: Damn it, this is too hard.
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4: I love the poorly educated.
0: All right. Nimrods in the News. We go to Florida. Alachua County. Boy, this was a domestic dispute that took an ugly turn. According to the arrest report, fight leading to this was around 3:45 in the afternoon, where the 25-year-old Elisa Riviera, the mother said, "You can't come on this trip to Gainesville. You're not coming." And so she jumped on the car, denting it, like jumping up and down. Okay, and that's when, you know, you got dad getting involved. And then the woman takes mom, drags her to the ground, takes her purse.
1: Oh, no.
0: Dad is trying to intervene, and that's where, for whatever reason, 25-year-old Elisa throws feces at her dad.
2: Dang.
0: Yes. Because, and by the way, the mom, body and face swollen, and according to the report, deputy noted a brown substance stuck in her father's hair alongside a bleeding bite mark.
1: Wow.
0: I know sometimes a kid could be disappointing, but this is like top level stuff.
2: Yeah.
0: Ooh, yeah. Exorcist. And that's Nimrod's in the News.
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6: The Markley, Van Camp, and Robbins Show. Jamie Markley, David Van Camp, Scott Robbins. So what's next with Cuba? Yeah, what do you see happening?
7: I don't know. I think we may be going to, I guess, black bag the 90-whatever-year-old Raul Castro.
6: Yes. It's like 94.
8: Yeah. How hard is that guy to catch?
7: Right.
6: Well, it depends on who he's got around him. He's not going to run too far.
8: Not very mobile, I wouldn't think, but...
6: Yeah. Well, this is over the 1996... shoot down of two civilian aircraft operated by Brothers to the Rescue, killing four men, three U.S. citizens.
7: Yep.
6: And then there's a ton of other stuff. Stephen Miller was on Fox last night, kind of laid out the whole thing with Cuba.
9: You had American planes, civilian planes, unarmed, running humanitarian missions in international waters, and Raul Castro and the Cuban communist military ordered them, shot from the sky, murdering our American brothers, and now today, finally, accountability is coming for Castro.
6: By the way, how many people in America know that? If you had to guess.
8: Not many.
7: Yeah, I don't, I think, because that's, it happened, what, it's 27 years ago.
8: 86, yeah.
7: Yeah, this happened.
6: 96.
8: 96? Yeah. Oh, I thought you said 86, okay.
6: Yeah, 30 years ago.
8: Well, still, I mean, yeah. I didn't know, I'd forgotten about it.
6: But it's weird, you'll see some news reports.
8: Oh, yeah, that's right.
6: And they're talking about it, but they're not highlighting it that much. But anyway, Miller goes on.
9: A very important point about Cuba, which many Americans also may not realize but need to know. Cuba, positioned just a 45-minute flight from American shores, has been a staging ground for America's adversaries for decades. It is the last outpost of communism. It is the last outpost of the Cold War. American presidents for generations have tried to deal with the problem, the threat of this communist foothold just miles away from America's shores. And President Trump, through his leadership and his vision, has brought us closer than ever to the day when Cuba will be free and when Cuba will no longer be a threat to America, but Cuba will be a friend and partner to America, which is essential for our national security.
6: So what do you think? Essential?
8: I would think so, yeah. I mean, I buy that, yes.
7: I mean, I think it's one of those things that, yeah, it'd be nice to get done instead of, you know, placating the communist regime. Like what Obama tried to do, and
6: yes,
7: that it's sort of like, okay, let's try to take this down. We got a lot of irons in the fire though right now, and
8: I was
7: so
8: just
7: Cuba
8: say
7: is
8: that,
7: not
8: yeah.
7: the top of my priority list.
6: Yeah,
8: there's so much else going on.
6: I know. It feels like the administration feels like they can tackle it while they're doing the other stuff. Venezuela doing.
8: I like people to solve something and then move on to the next thing.
7: Yeah.
8: You have three or four things out here, you know.
6: So you got Iran still out there.
8: Oh, yeah.
6: And you're like, let's get that done before you mess with Cuba.
8: Yeah, which, by the way, the Iran thing affects domestically because of gas prices, food prices, inflation.
7: I do feel like he's going against the concept of the Dave Ramsey debt snowball. You know,
8: yes.
7: Let's go grab Nicolas Maduro. That's the little guy. Tackle the little credit card debt first.
6: Yes.
7: Then maybe move on to Cuba. Then tackle Iran.
8: Right.
7: Kind of went out of order there, but all right.
6: Yeah. Well, I think they were saying that. Well, we couldn't wait anymore.
7: Yeah.
6: With Iran.
8: Oh, yeah. That's what they said. Yes.
6: I
8: believe that. Yeah.
6: Trump was asked about Cuba yesterday.
10: We have Cuba on our mind. Very important. A lot of problem for a lot of years, and this was a very big moment for people that, not only Cuban Americans, but people that came from Cuba that want to go back to Cuba, people that want to see their family in Cuba. I think this is a very big day, very important day.
6: Yeah. Well, there are a lot of Cuban Americans that were thrilled.
7: Yes. Oh, for sure.
6: With it. So, that's a big story out there. You've got an update on some fraud, David?
7: Oh, yeah. Well, the Justice Department, also Health and Human Services, Secretary RFK Jr. announcing a major fraud bust in Minnesota. It is the largest autism fraud bust in U.S. history. Again, out of Minnesota now. Two people arrested. Here's RFK Jr. talking about it.
0: Today's arrests represent the largest autism fraud bust in American history. This was not a paperwork error. It was not a technical violation. This was organized threat, organized theft that exploited the most vulnerable children in America.
6: He can't help
0: deceive
6: it,
0: family.
8: I know. I know.
7: You all right?
8: I know. It's fine. I just...
6: You wince.
8: A little bit, because it's just hard. I keep wanting to do that all the time.
6: He can't help it.
8: I know he can't help it. And I'm listening.
6: And you're tired of me saying he can't help it.
8: I know. I know he can't help it. And I'm really not making fun. I'm just a natural reaction I have when I hear him talk. I want to clear my throat.
6: Okay. All right.
8: That's all. I mean,
6: there's more, isn't there, David?
7: Oh, there is more, yeah.
8: Oh, I can't wait.
0: Okay. Police stole taxpayer dollars meant to help children with autism access legitimate care and support. Investigators uncovered brazen schemes that billed taxpayers for non-existent services, fraudulent diagnoses, and fake care, while criminals enrich themselves at public expense. Every fraudulent autism diagnosis steals time, care, and resources from the children for whom this program was denied and who desperately need this care. Families with autistic children already face enormous challenges navigating therapies, specialists, and support systems. Fraud makes those barriers even
6: How much
0: steeper.
6: More, David? Scott's losing it.
7: Yeah, we got like 40 seconds.
6: Left?
7: Yeah.
6: Oh, goodness. This is the longest clip we've had.
8: Okay.
6: Go.
0: Facing a real autism crisis. Today, approximately one in every 31 children is diagnosed with autism spectrum disorder. Medicaid finances a significant share of autism-related services nationwide, and spending has risen dramatically over the last decade, and a lot of that spending is because of fraud. When criminals exploit these programs, taxpayers lose billions, and vulnerable children lose their access to care. Healthcare fraud now costs the United States tens of billions of dollars every year. Some estimates place the broader cost of healthcare fraud and improper payments at $100 billion annually.
6: Okay.
7: And there's about 30 seconds more left.
8: No, there's not. Don't.
6: Well, David's coughing through part of it. He can turn his mic off because David's struggling with his own voice today.
7: Yeah.
6: I think may have been trolling you just a tad bit there, Scott.
7: Yes.
6: With that long a clip. But you get what he's talking about.
8: Yeah, kind of, sort of, I think. Yeah, fraud. Massive amounts of fraud.
6: People that need help.
8: Aren't getting it. And the fraudsters are taking it all. Yeah, I got it.
6: Isn't that like another level of evil?
7: It is, yeah. If you're stealing from special needs children, that's like...
6: Dude.
7: That's evil, man.
6: Yes, that's the point. Wow.
8: Yeah.
6: Yes, they need to do a lot of time. We'll just put it that way. Just despicable.
8: I mean, you know there's fraud out there.
6: Yes.
8: But naively, you don't ever think about numbers that we've seen. You don't even think about that. You think, well, a few thousand here or there, probably. You know,
6: but not like this.
8: But 20 million, 40 million, 100 million, it's crazy.
6: Yes. Speaking of fraud, kind of like fraud, I was not familiar with this until I read this story from Real Clear Education. As far as college grades and way too many A's, like A's are awarded too much. Did you know this was a right-wing conspiracy?
7: What?
6: You ever heard that before?
8: No.
6: Okay. So for years, when people would talk about, hey, the standards have changed at universities, and they're just like handing out A's like crazy now, and it's insane. People would say that's a right-wing myth. And apparently this has been going on for years. Because in the early 1960s, 15% of all college grades nationwide were A's. Today, A's constitute nearly 50% of all grades.
7: Dang.
6: I couldn't believe that.
8: Where were they when I needed them?
6: No kidding.
8: Man.
6: Well, you didn't go to college.
8: No, but I'd taken it through high school, too.
6: Huh?
8: Yeah.
6: Again, what was it? A 2002 essay from education commentator Alfie Cohn. The dangerous myth of grade inflation argued that this entire issue is ideologically driven. The crusade against it, he said, is led by conservative individuals and organizations and right-wing media. And this has been talked about for years. I was unfamiliar with it. However, Harvard itself has now stepped forward in a recent report revealing that A's account for more than half and in many courses upwards of 60% of all grades awarded at Harvard.
8: Holy cow.
7: Yeah, that doesn't seem right.
6: Not at all. So once a rare mark of excellence has become the default. And so they're actually admitting half and in many courses upwards of 60% of all grades awarded at Harvard.
8: Holy cow.
7: Yeah, that doesn't seem right.
6: Not at all. So once a rare mark of excellence has become the default. And so they're actually admitting this is a problem.

0: done.
1: If they're not, you know, excelling at a rate that's suitable to the people who are, you know, on the board of trustees or people who are monitoring equity in the university, suddenly it becomes racist.
0: Yes. Why they're gonna be voting on it. Like, should we do this or not?
2: Can you bet on A's at Poly Market?
0: I bet you can bet on
2: I'm just much saying, anything. You know, could get some malfeasance going on all over the place.
0: Yeah, no kidding. So, man, oh man, the whole thing with higher education, the more you dig in, well, we just had the story, what was it, this week or last week? It was Yale and it was UCLA with the medical school.
2: Right. Yeah.
0: And the DEI stuff. And again, students that shouldn't be in it. But for, I guess, rich white liberals to feel good about themselves, that's what they do.
2: Mm-hmm.
0: Wow. Something else I happen to see. This was sort of a feel-good story, at least for me. And part of this is a video. Because when you actually see it, you're like, this is one of the sweetest things I've seen. And that was this 99-year-old woman breaking the record for crowd surfing. Did you hear anything about this?
2: I did not.
0: This was at the Rock the Country Fest in Texas during Brantley Gilbert's set. 99-year-old woman, and they bring her out. Now, they put her, it's like on a stretcher, and they send her out in the crowd, and everybody's like going nuts and passing her along. It was really a cool thing.
3: Here is going to become the oldest woman to crowd surf.
0: And then they bring her up on stage, and they're all chanting her name.
2: Nice.
0: Isn't that fun?
2: Yeah.
0: One of those big fests, that would be a lot of fun to go visit over the summer. Something else, I got to ask you, Scott, because it's been taken over, Major League Ballparks. We're planning on going to some games. It started in St. Louis.
2: I know what you're saying. Yeah.
0: Yep. Tarps off, shirts off. Oh, you going shirts off this summer?
2: Hell no.
0: Wait, we got to get to that
2: Nobody
0: story.
2: Wants to see that.
0: And the five stories we're watching today coming up.

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0: Markley, Van Camp, and Robbins Show. Jamie Markley, David Van Camp, Scott Robbins, and the five stories we're watching today.
1: One, two, three, four, five.
2: All right, number five, more fraud charges coming down. They include the highest loss amount ever charged in a Medicaid case in Minnesota, and also the largest autism fraud scheme ever charged by the Department of Justice. Number four, meanwhile, the Democrats' autopsy of the 2024 election has been released. The DNC chair, Ken Martin, said that this isn't good. This is not a good report, and I actually agree with him. I just wish they would have been honest about why they weren't going to release it from the jump, saying this is garbage work. There's just flat-out lies and misrepresentations in it.
3: Well, actually, that really represents the Democrats as their true essence.
2: Yeah, it does. Number three, an Air France flight from Paris to Detroit was forced to divert to Montreal due to flight restrictions linked to the Ebola outbreak. One of the passengers was from the Democratic Republic of Congo. Number two,
4: Ebola.
2: Thank you.
3: Yeah.
2: Number two, President Trump, he set up this settlement with the IRS over his leaked tax returns, if you remember all that.
3: Yes.
2: And started a big weaponization fund that would supposedly help victims of lawfare or people who were targeted by the Biden administration. The top Republican in the Senate, John Thune, has taken his ball and going home. Literally no more business until June. Because they're butt hurt over that and the Paxton endorsement and all this other stuff. So,
3: well, keep it up.
5: Yeah, no kidding.
3: You'll be next.
5: Yep.
2: Yeah. No more business until June, and the House is like, well, without the Senate, what are we going to do? All right, I guess. We'll be back in June. And number one, two senior Iranian sources tell Reuters that the Supreme Leader has ordered that the country's stockpile of near weapons-grade uranium must stay inside Iran. Those are the top five stories that we're watching today. 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
0: Okay. Big trend in Major League Baseball, Scott.
5: I've been hearing about this, yeah.
0: The tarps off trend.
5: Yep.
0: Or dudes, a lot of times younger dudes, taking their shirts off at the game. It all started in St. Louis this last Friday night. And then I don't know if you knew the part where the manager, Ollie Mormal, he's like, I love it. And then he paid for a bunch of guys to come back the next night.
5: Yeah.
0: It's kind of a cool thing.
6: Whoever started that in right field, I'll do whatever I need to do to make sure they come every game. Because that was awesome. Not only them, but everybody that showed up today. That was a fun environment. It's awesome. And it creates an environment where it's not only filling this place up, it's making it a tough place for other teams to come in and play.
0: Yeah, so the whole section where it's a party happening, you take off your shirt, twirl around your head, then there's some chants going on, and it's fun.
5: Yeah. Been doing that at Wrigley Field for 40 years.
2: They ought to have gender equity there. That'll really give you
5: a home field advantage. Well, they're talking about distraction. Yeah. Holy cow. Yeah.
0: You're trying to say this started at Wrigley?
5: I'm just saying they've been doing it there for a long time. Guys taking their
0: shirts off.
5: Sounds
0: like a butthurt Cub fan.
5: Well, no, I like it, whatever. You want to have fun, go ahead. That's fine by me.
0: This is the Markley, Van Camp, and Robbins Show.
5: If I were still boozing, I probably would. But I'm not.
0: You're going to some games.
5: Yeah, but I don't booze.
0: So I'm going to a game. Why not?
5: I'm not taking my shot. Well, for me to be able to do that, no way. I'd have to be hammered.
0: It spread to Detroit, Tampa Bay, Philadelphia, Seattle, Anaheim.
5: Yeah, these guys started something. Yeah.
0: Yeah.
5: Were they that bored at the Cardinal game that they did that? Or
0: no, it was young guys.
5: Yeah.
0: From Stephen F. Austin State University. They came in for the game, and they were just having fun.
2: All the way from Nacogdoches?
5: I guess, yeah.
0: Yeah.
2: Oh.
0: And then, it just spread throughout the ballpark.
5: Oh, there you go.
0: Yeah. Well, you hate the Cardinals so much. Gee whiz.
5: I don't hate the Cardinals.
0: You do.
5: I just am like, okay, that's fine. Ollie wants to pay for it. If he thinks that's the difference maker, okay.

0: ABC News, I'm Chuck Sievertson. Backfiring a Trump administration attempt to win over Republican senators today for the Justice Department funds set up to pay people claiming they were harmed by the government in the Biden years. It potentially could include rioters from January 6, 2021. A closed-door meeting today to get Republican support for a funding bill for ICE and other agencies fell apart, sources say, over the compensation fund. Several sources in the room.
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0: Big Dan Camp and Robbins Show. Jamie Markley, David Van Camp, Scott Robbins, the Robbins Trifecta. Coming up in just a few, his top three stories. News update, David Van Camp.
1: Well, you know, Tim Walz, the governor of Minnesota, has been saying, hey, I'm the first one who wants to, like, root out fraud, okay, in the state of Minnesota. All right?
0: Where were you a couple years ago?
1: Why are you suggesting that I might have something to do with it, or at least have something to do with, turning a blind eye? Or anybody in the state, for that matter. We care about public integrity and trust. Well, the Justice Department was announcing today a massive fraud bust, including autism fraud, Medicaid fraud. And, Assistant AG Colin McDonald was asked about cooperation from locals. Because obviously, you know, you heard Tampon Tim. He wants to get to the bottom of this more than anybody else.
0: Of course
2: he does.
0: To
2: make this work happen and to do it really well requires very good partnerships with local law enforcement, with local prosecutors. That's what will really solve this national problem, is people setting aside ego and agenda and deciding, you know what, we're actually going to do the right thing. That's what is going to be required across the country for this to work. Has the cooperation from the Minnesota individuals met that standard? No, it has not. It's fallen significantly short of the standard that we are seeking to set in terms of what a strong state and federal partnership looks like.
0: Doesn't look like he was doing his part there.
3: No.
0: Yeah.
3: He's terrible.
0: He is terrible.
3: Just terrible.
1: Part of it, not even looking at Tim Walz, but just people within the state. Because you've had so many whistleblowers coming out and saying, yeah, I was raising red flags about this years ago, and I was told to hush. I think it's probably good that you don't have a lot of state cooperation in Minnesota right now, because there would be a lot of people getting very friendly with their paper shredder in their office.
0: No kidding.
3: Yeah.
0: Oh, it was like whistleblower after whistleblower. Hey, there's something going on here. Shush, shush. You don't be talking about that. I mean, I'm almost hesitant to put fuel on this fire, because you've brought this story up a couple of times, Scott, that the NAACP is encouraging black athletes to boycott SEC schools.
3: Oh, it makes me crazy.
0: Yeah. Well, there's someone that says that's a great idea. That would be one Sonny Hostin from the ABC News division of The View.
3: Yeah, why should they have an opportunity like you in your gated community you live in, you hack?
0: Well, people have also pointed out that, you know, her ancestors moved to Puerto Rico so they could buy more slaves after slavery was made illegal in Europe.
1: Yeah, well,
0: there is that.
3: There's that.
0: Do you want the take?
3: Yes.
0: Okay.
4: I think that there has to be strategy. I mean, you know, athletes have been involved in protests and politics for a long time.
5: Yeah.
4: Remember the Olympics, and you had John Carlos, and you had Muhammad Ali. But these were athletes that were established already.
5: Mm-hmm.
4: These college athletes stand to get a free education. They stand to make money because of the NIL now. And so I think it is asking a lot.
1: She'd say, you know,
4: I think it's economic damage and economic harm has long time been a very effective tool in the civil rights.
5: You know,
1: You know what? If like five players decide they're not going to go to like Bama or LSU or Mizzou or whatever, you know what those schools will do? They'll find the next guy.
0: Of course.
1: And I don't know. I just look at it through the lens of like, if you can't get mass walkouts in NCAA women's events when there's a dude on a team,
0: right?
1: You really think you're going to get a bunch of football players who are looking at NIL money, who are looking at potentially going pro someday, you really think you're going to get them to walk away over congressional maps?
0: Yeah, because the Supreme Court ended racial gerrymandering?
1: Yeah.
3: Why would you recommend that these athletes do what you're asking them to do, hurting themselves? Why would you do that? To sacrifice for what? Congressional maps, as you said?
0: Well, they're trying to make them believe that they are trying to take away the votes of black people.
3: But this guy's going to give me $800,000 a year to go play football. Sorry.
0: Yes, but isn't it worth it?
3: I want money like you got money. I want that kind of money.
0: Right.
3: Sonny.
0: Yeah. It's something for somebody like
3: that
0: to come out and
3: say
0: that.
3: That's brutal. Man, I mean, she's just the king. She's the queen of the flaming takes, though.
0: Oh.
3: I mean, she's overtaken Whoopi.
0: You know what? You may have something there.
3: Yeah, she's become the go-to for the out-of-control takes.
0: That could be. All right, you ready for your big three stories?
3: Let's go.
0: Casey's ready. Let's go.
5: Are you ready?
6: One, two,
5: it's the three most important news stories of the day.
7: I hit the trifecta.
5: Well, at least according to Scott Robbins. It's the trifecta on the Markley, Van Camp, and Robbins Show.
0: Every day about this time, Scott Robbins' top three stories, helped by his hero,
8: I'm Casey Kasem.
3: Well, Mr. Kasem, enjoying the day?
8: Yeah.
3: Okay, good.
8: I'm ready.
3: Been out by the pool.
8: Three.
3: Okay.
1: Number three, another detransitioner has won a settlement.
3: Yeah, this story. A woman who had her breasts removed after identifying as non-binaries reached a confidential settlement after suing her mental health providers for $3.5 million. Camilla Kiefel, 36, filed a malpractice lawsuit against two Oregon therapists whom she alleges inappropriately approved her for surgery after a very brief telemedicine session. Despite her history of mental health diagnosis that included trauma, depression, suicidal tendencies, and ADHD.
0: So he's had all this for years.
3: Yes.
0: One.
3: Two.
0: And one call.
3: Two calls.
0: Two calls.
3: Two telecalls, about 45 minutes each.
0: And then, absolutely.
3: Rubber stamped for the surgery.
0: Wow.
3: She underwent a double mastectomy, August of 2020, based on two referral letters for surgery from Amy Ruff, a licensed clinical social worker, and Mara Burmeister, a licensed professional counselor. The complaint was filed in 2022, also names the respective employers. The complaint alleged that she was approved for the surgery after those Zoom sessions. However, she says the surgery did not solve her gender distress, and she detransitioned less than 2 years later. But she did say the surgery left her with the lasting physical health complications and emotional and psychological harm. Her complaint brings claims of professional malpractice, intentional infliction of emotional distress, and fraud. And they settled. We don't know the amount they settled for. But, you know, the thing is with this, too. I mean, when is insurance going to stop insuring these doctors?
0: That's a good question.
3: I mean, man.
1: I mean, well, it's going to have to snowball into a real
3: probably,
1: movement.
3: Probably, yeah.
0: Okay, so you're talking about a licensed...
3: Yes.
0: One, being a therapist.
3: Yes.
0: The other, a licensed social worker.
3: Yes.
0: Two separate calls, but not even the same person, not even the same professional. Uh-huh. And from that,
3: both came to the same conclusion. Yeah, with the doctors,
0: Holy
3: of course. Yeah.
0: Crap, man.
3: I mean, it's something.
0: Wow.
8: Now, on with the countdown.
3: And again, these are the stories you don't hear. It's like, well, you know, if you don't do this, here's what's going to happen.
0: Yeah.
3: Okay.
0: The Scott Robbins trifecta, top three of the day, up to number
8: two.
1: Number two, an elderly couple scammed by an imposter, then found dead.
3: Yeah.
0: Oh, gosh.
3: Elderly California couple found dead inside their country club home had reportedly been caught in a very disturbing online involving someone posing as Tom Selleck before their deaths. Donald Whitaker, 80, and his wife Karen, 79, discovered with traumatic injuries inside their home.
0: Oh, gosh.
3: Authorities have not revealed how the couple was killed. No arrests have been made as of yet. Soon after, someone claiming to be a Hollywood star contacted her with a text message. They found her phone number, and the text message said that they were Tom Selleck, and that he needed money. She started giving him money. She was living and breathing this part of her life, was constantly texting every single day between her and whom she thought was Tom Selleck. Now, people came into her home and said, hey, this isn't Tom Selleck. You got to stop doing this. They took away charge cards. They took away all the other means of finance from her. But she found ways to continue to pay this guy.
0: Oh, man.
3: So I don't know if the payment stopped and that's when they were killed. I don't know the surroundings by it. But, man, there's a special place in hell if you're taking advantage of people, old people like that.
0: God,
3: stealing all their money.
0: Where do you find these stories today, man? Gloom and Despair Day?
3: Yeah, gloomanddespair.com. Yeah.
0: Man.
9: And the countdown continues.
0: Scott Robbins trifecta, top three of the day.
9: And finally, one.
1: And more death. At least I think this was a miscommunication,
3: really.
1: But UK radio station announced that King Charles was dead.
3: Yeah, King Charles was mistakenly declared dead by a UK radio station yesterday in a shocking on-air blunder. Their words, not mine. People were listening to this and were just stunned. Radio Caroline, which broadcasts across parts of England, accidentally triggered the death of a monarch protocol due to what station bosses later described as a computer error. Regularly programming abruptly stopped before presenters announced the normal broadcast had been suspended following the death of King Charles. Then there was like God Save the Queen and then 10 minutes of dead air.
0: Oh my gosh.
3: This is Radio Caroline. We have suspended our normal programming until further notice as a mark of respect following the passing of His Majesty King Charles II. This is Radio Caroline. His Majesty King Charles II has passed away. And as a mark of our impact and respect, we will now play God Save the Queen. And they did. Now, they went on later and said, hey, this was not our fault. This was a computer malfunction.
0: Do you believe that?
3: And they said it was in the main studio.
0: Hmm.
3: The death of a monarch procedure, they say, which all UK stations hold in readiness, while hoping never to require it, accidentally activated, mistakenly announcing that he was dead.
0: Boy, oh boy.
3: And I want to say, just for the record, I was nowhere near that control board in the UK when this happened, okay? I had nothing to do with it.
0: Yeah. I was trying to figure out how it happened, and all I could think about was the hantavirus prank from a few weeks back that David masterminded.
3: It could happen, yeah.
0: You know, with this, you know, it looked real, like a press release from a hospital about it.
3: Yes.
0: And then through, you know, we just kept ramping it up. This was all off air.
3: Yeah.
0: To the point where you thought we were going to actually have to go to the hospital and get tested.
3: Well, we had to be there by 5 o'clock.
0: That's what it said. Yeah.
3: And we're going to take the whole Hee-Haw gang over, I guess.
0: Yeah, that's what I had said.
3: And then I ran into the newsroom, and I was like yelling at them, like, you got to go on with this.
0: And so, yeah, they went into a newscast. We didn't know what was going to happen. Yeah, we thought maybe it was going to happen.
3: And then you had to run in there and tell them it's a joke.
0: Yes, they were all laughing hysterically.
3: Because I gave them the press release, which looked very official. Thank you, David Van Camp. Yeah.
0: And we have the clip of you figuring out at that point where
3: is how it can happen. See how things happen?
6: Any of it?
7: No.
6: None of this is true. Did those guys know about that?
7: Yeah.
6: When I went to get a drink of water, I had to tell them because I knew you already told them. This is fake, too.
0: Yes.
3: Everything is fake.
0: Yeah, that was fake. Yeah.
3: Everything is fake.
6: What the f***?
0: Yeah.
3: I know, everything is fake.
0: People are surprised you have such a, you know, colorful vocabulary.
3: Well, I know.
6: You faked this OSF release?
3: Yeah.
7: Yes, I faked it.
6: Pretty good fake.
3: And I was so frustrated by that point because I thought I'd screwed up the whole thing.
0: Yeah.
3: I thought, oh man, they're going to lead the newscast with this. They're good.
10: You weren't alone. I was panicked that they were actually going to go on like the bottom of the hour news.
0: There
11: you have it.
0: Yeah.
3: You guys are the best liars on the planet.
0: Thank you. Appreciate that. A transgender witch wants to be in the nude. That in Nimrod's in the News. You don't want to miss that one coming up.
12: Here it comes.
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1: The Markley Van Camp and Robin Show. 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
2: It is amazing that the Democrat Party commissions this autopsy of 2024, pays money for it, yes, looks at it, realizes it's garbage because there's nothing about Joe Biden and what happened in the debate, nothing about Kamala Harris getting the nomination without any kind of primary process, nothing. And then instead of just putting it out and saying, by the way, we think this is garbage, they lie about it.
1: Well, one thing finally makes sense.
3: What's that?
1: Why Kamala Harris was saying, yes, put it out.
2: Yeah.
1: Put it out there.
2: Well,
1: because a lot of people were thinking, you don't want it out there if it's a real autopsy.
3: No.
1: Because you are a terrible candidate.
3: Well, yep.
2: The autopsy really blames the White House for not supporting Kamala Harris. That's
1: unreal. Well, they wanted her out. They were hamstrung.
3: They didn't have a choice.
1: I know, but they didn't even want her as vice president.
3: No.
1: Wow. Okay, we got to get the Nimrod. Here we go.
5: When the going gets tough.
6: Damn it, this is too hard.
5: The dumb get dumber.
7: All right, Dean.
5: It's Nimrods in the News on the Markley, Van Camp, and Robbins Show.
6: I love the poorly educated.
1: All right. Nimrods in the News. Sometimes in Nimrods, you got, well, people that aren't bad people. They just do stupid things and you have a little fun. And then you have truly evil people. That would be this person.
3: Yeah.
1: Then I have an idea of what you think would be proper punishment for someone like this. This is a twisted transgender pedophile. This story in the New York Post. Demanding his women's prison allow him to conduct Wiccan rituals in the nude in the prison yard.
3: No.
1: This is Marina Voles, 37, real name Matthew, serving a 25-year sentence at the Edna Mahan Correctional Facility for women in Clinton, New Jersey. Because in New Jersey, was that year, was that 2021, when they started allowing biological dudes in the women's prison because of the lawsuit with the ACLU?
3: Mm-hmm.
1: Well, this person is now suing the New Jersey Department of Corrections and head of religious services, Dr. Joy Lynch, for religious discrimination, alleging he was denied access to religious items.
3: Oh, boy.
1: And the ability to worship on Wiccan holy days, and also religious accommodation, the ability to conduct Wiccan ritual skyclad, which is the Wiccan term for nude, in the prison yard. Mm-hmm. Okay. This person is in jail for, well, molesting their daughter.
3: Okay.
1: All right, in David. A sadistic way.
3: Got that baton handy?
1: Oh, it's worse than that, I would say. Everybody just ready to be done with it?
3: Yep, done.
1: Yeah. And that's Nimrod's in the news.
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0: What would the charges be? Well, I'll name a few possibilities. Try this out. Conspiracy to commit fraud to influence elections. Conspiracy against rights. Obstruction of justice. Perjury. Deprivation of rights under color of law. And who might the defendants be? I'll name the obvious suspects. In addition to Comey, there's John Brennan, the ex-CIA director under Obama. James Clapper, the former director of National Intelligence. There are other key players that could be ensnared. Peter Strzok, Lisa Page, Andrew McCabe, others at the FBI. Let's not forget Jack Smith, the special counsel, and his team of partisan prosecutors. Did they too violate rights and civil liberties? Well, sure looks like it to me. Now, I know what you're thinking. What about the statute of limitations, Greg? Didn't that expire long ago? Yes, but here's a principle of law to keep in mind. The statute of limitations is extended if incriminating evidence was deliberately concealed, and the statute begins ticking upon the discovery of the hidden evidence. And moreover, when there's an ongoing grand conspiracy, the statute activates upon the last criminal act in furtherance of the conspiracy, not the first act. So in just the last year, FBI Director Kash Patel discovered thousands of classified documents. They were stashed in burn bags inside a hidden room at the FBI headquarters under lock and key. Nobody knew they were there. They date back to the Comey era and his handling of the Trump-Russia collusion hoax. And also the current DNI, Tulsi Gabbard, discovered and declassified a slew of long-suppressed records that show just how Obama-era officials manufactured intelligence to push the collusion narrative to frame and smear Trump. She described it as a treasonous conspiracy. Now, I know that's a lot to absorb, but coming up, I'm going to be talking about it with Mike Davis, the founder and president of the Article 3 Project. I'll ask him about the Lawfare campaign against Trump and the prospect of criminal indictments by the Florida grand jury. All right, we're going to take a break. Stick around for a moment. We'll be addressing that topic. I'm Greg Jarrett, filling in for Sean on the Sean Hannity Radio Show. I'll be right back.
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0: 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It's time for another edition of Talking Business Over Coffee. 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
1: Our program typically is used by people that have been in business for a couple years and beyond. And it's people that are looking to purchase their building or renovate the building they're in, or maybe even add additional, like for retail companies, additional locations. 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And this is a program that was designed as an economic development tool. It offers small business owners access to capital that otherwise wouldn't be available. It's primarily used for the purchase of commercial real estate, but it can also be used to purchase heavy long-term equipment, such as manufacturing equipment. But for business owners that are looking to finally get their own brick and mortar and sort of invest in themselves for the long term by owning the building that they operate out of, it's the way to go for that.
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0: ABC News, I'm Chuck Sievertson. Backfiring and torpedoing a meeting with the acting attorney general and Republican senators at the Capitol, an administration attempt to smooth over outrage over President Trump's Justice Department fund to pay people claiming they were harmed by the government in the Biden years. It potentially could include rioters from January 6, 2021. Sources in the room tell ABC News there was yelling and no progress on advancing a bill to fund immigration enforcement. ABC News White House correspondent Karen Travers.
1: Blanche has publicly defended the fund on Capitol Hill and hasn't committed to setting a policy to ban money from going to anyone who assaulted police. Blanche says a commission will decide who gets payouts from the fund, but Blanche will appoint the members of the commission and the president will oversee it.
0: Vote on a measure to force President Trump to end the Iran war is expected in the House today. Wall Street major indexes went down, then rallied to close higher. This is ABC News.
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0: Hey, your friend Sean Hannity here. 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
3: Hi, this is Gordon Deal. 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Also, new Fed Chairman Kevin Warsh had planned to lower interest rates and create a smaller balance sheet for the central bank. 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
4: Good evening, Central Illinois. Here's a look at your forecast from the WAND Weather Center. Those mostly cloudy skies that have built throughout the day today will stay with us as we head throughout our overnight hours tonight. We will stay on the milder side for our overnight low. Overnight lows around 53 degrees in the capital city. Those wind gusts are going to continue to come in from the east around 25 to 30 miles an hour. We will stay cloudy and a little on the windy side as we head through your Friday with highs around 68.
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5: From ABC News, I'm Lindsay Davis, anchor Prime streaming weeknights on ABC News Live. Blowing up, a Trade Administration attempt to smooth over outrage of Republican senators today over President Trump's Justice Department fund set up to pay people claiming they were harmed by the government in the Biden years. It potentially could include rioters from January 6, 2021. ABC News national correspondent Stephen Portnoy in Washington.
6: The two-hour closed-door meeting had Republicans airing their frustrations about the fund directly to Acting Attorney General Todd Blanche. Heading into the huddle, North Carolina Senator Tom Tillis told reporters,
7: "It sends the signal, hey, go breach the Capitol, destroy the building, assault police officers, you may even get compensated for someday. That's absurd."
6: Rather than facing efforts by Democrats to force votes on the anti-weaponization fund, GOP leaders sent senators home for a 10-day recess.
5: That meeting originally was set up to support a funding bill for immigration enforcement. A vote on a measure to force President Trump to end the Iran war is expected in the House today, a big test of lawmakers' willingness to go along with a war they didn't authorize. At the White House today, the president.
8: Right now we're negotiating, and we'll see, but either we're going to get it one way or the other. They're not going to have a nuclear weapon.
5: Update on California wildfires, one making the Los Angeles air smell like a campfire. That's where ABC's Alex Stone is.
9: Lindsay, firefighters here are making progress today, aided by improving weather, less wind and more moisture in the air. And in the coming days, much cooler temperatures are moving in. The fire of main concern burning in Simi Valley. One home was destroyed. Firefighters are having success digging fire line around it. Lindsay.
5: A day after charges of murder and conspiracy were announced by the Justice Department against Cuba's former president Raul Castro, the Russian Foreign Ministry issued a statement condemning it. Oil prices surged, then settled back down today, still over $100 a barrel. Wall Street major indexes dropped, then rallied, closing higher. 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
12: On the WTAX Wild Thrift and Sniff News Center, I'm Sammy Johnson. There's a change in the school board member position at District 186. Board President Erica Austin announced this week there will be an executive board of 3 students, one from each high school.
13: Throughout the interview process, students demonstrated thoughtful perspectives on important issues, including student mental health, encouraging collaboration, academic opportunity, and equitable access to advanced coursework.
12: Gabrielle Williams of Southeast will take the lead, representing the executive board at school board meetings.
14: I just want to say how thankful I am for this opportunity to serve for the district and try to make a difference in our lives.
12: The other 2 students are Eva Abraham from Springfield High and David Depper from Landfear. The Illinois Senate has unanimously passed a bill to ban insurance companies from automatically coding a health service lower than what is actually provided to patients. State Senator Dave Kaler's proposal states that all downcoding determinations must be made or reviewed by a real person, and insurance companies would be required to notify doctors if a service is downcoded.
15: Downcoding, quite frankly, is just an unfair system. There was some discussion about also trying to limit upcoding, but upcoding is primarily illegal.
12: The plan also bans insurers from downcoding in a discriminatory manner against doctors who routinely treat patients with complex health conditions. The forecast from WAND-TV, today increasing clouds, breezy and mild, high in the upper 60s. Tonight cloudy, low in the low 50s. I'm Sammy Johnson on your number one for breaking news in the capital city. 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
5: Welcome back to the Sean Hannity Show. I'm Greg Jarrett. We're going to be getting your phone calls in a couple of minutes. Keep them coming. The number is 1-800-941-7326, 1-800-941-SEAN. If you have a question or a comment to make, I'd love to hear from you. We've got callers standing by. Hang on there. We'll be right to you.

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2: Good evening, Central Illinois. Here's a look at your forecast from the WAND Weather Center. Those mostly cloudy skies that have built throughout the day today will stay with us as we head throughout our overnight hours tonight. We will stay on the milder side for our overnight low. Overnight lows around 53 degrees in the capital city. Those wind gusts are going to continue to come in from the east around 25 to 30 miles an hour. We will stay cloudy and a little on the windy side as we head through your Friday with highs around 68.
3: ABC News, I'm Chuck Sievertson. A Trump administration attempt to smooth over outrage of Republican senators today blew up a meeting, one originally designed to get support for a bill on immigration enforcement. Senators say what torpedoed the effort was President Trump's Justice Department funds set up to pay people claiming they were harmed by the government in the Biden years. It potentially could include rioters from January 6, 2021. Sources in the room say there was yelling and the senators were sent home for Memorial Day. A vote on a measure to force President Trump to end the Iran war is expected in the House today. At the White House today, the president.
4: Right now we're negotiating, and we'll see. But either we're going to get it one way or the other. They're not going to have a nuclear weapon.
3: Oil prices surged, then settled back down today, all the while still over $100 a barrel. Those bounces affecting Wall Street stocks. The major indexes dropped, then rallied to close higher. This is ABC News.
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6: From the WTAX Wild Thrifton Sniff News Center, I'm Sammy Johnson. The legislature has given the governor a bill meant to protect low-income families from rising utility rates. It would make more people eligible for LIHEAP, the Low-Income Home Energy Assistance Program. Local State Representative C.D. Davidsmeyer dislikes the bill.
7: The reality is this is another rate increase on people who are middle income and all the way up. And if we're talking about affordability, frankly, we can't afford it.
6: The bill would raise the income threshold to qualify for LIHEAP. The saga of the Wyndham Hotel in downtown Springfield may at least partially be resolved. Our news partners at WAND-TV report a settlement has been reached between Full Service Hospitality and their insurance company, Affiliated FM Insurance. Details aren't immediately clear, but the deal came after Affiliated FM allegedly stalled insurance claims as local authorities investigated damage done to the hotel that was thought to be deliberate. The settlement also came after the Illinois Times reports another entity owned by the company running the hotel filed bankruptcy earlier this year. If one is good, three must be three times as good, right? Springfield Public Schools will have a three-person student executive board instead of just one student board member. Board President Erica Austin explains.
8: The board believes this model encourages collaboration, partnership, and shared leadership while ensuring that student voices help guide important district conversations. The three students are representing each of our district high schools. It will also help lead the superintendent's roundtable and elevate student voices across the district.
6: The students are Eva Abraham from Springfield High, David Depper from

0: Lanfear, and Gabrielle Williams from Southeast. I'm Sammy Johnson. 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
2: Good evening, Central Illinois. Here's a look at your forecast from the WAND Weather Center. Those mostly cloudy skies that have built throughout the day today will stay with us as we head throughout our overnight hours tonight. We will stay on the milder side for our overnight low. Overnight lows around 53 degrees in the capital city. Those wind gusts are going to continue to come in from the east around 25 to 30 miles an hour. We will stay cloudy and a little on the windy side as we head through your Friday with highs around 68.
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3: From ABC News, I'm Chuck Sievertson. Something bombed today and it had nothing to do with Iran. It was a meeting on Capitol Hill that sources in the room tell ABC News devolved into yelling. Republican senators telling the acting attorney general President Trump's Justice Department fund could cost them the Senate majority. The fund is supposed to pay people claiming they were harmed by the government in the Biden years. It potentially could include rioters from January 6, 2021.
4: Sources say over nearly 2 hours, Republican senators tore into the acting attorney general, airing their anger over his new anti-weaponization fund. Rather than facing efforts by Democrats to force Republicans on the record on motions to prohibit payments from the fund, GOP leaders sent senators home for a 10-day recess. Senate Majority Leader John Thune sounded exhausted as he told reporters,
5: "It makes everything way harder than it should be.
4: Stephen Portnoy, ABC News, Washington.
3: A vote on a measure to force President Trump to end the Iran war is expected in the House today. At the White House, the president.
6: "Right now we're negotiating, and we'll see. But either we're going to get it one way or the other. They're not going to have a nuclear weapon."
3: Holiday travel update from ABC's Alex Stone in Los Angeles.
7: Chuck, in many areas now, the holiday weekend getaway is underway. Delta Airlines says today is its busiest day of the long weekend, and AAA reports 45 million Americans will be heading out beginning today, mostly on the roads. Gas Buddy saying the average price for regular unleaded in the U.S. is at $4.55 a gallon today. California, the highest at $6.13 a gallon. San Francisco, the top of that list at $6.28 a gallon for regular unleaded. Chuck.
3: ABC's Alex Stone. People have set fire to an Ebola treatment center in one of the towns at the heart of the outbreak in eastern Congo as fear and anger grows over a health crisis that authorities and aid agencies are struggling to contain. You're listening to ABC News.
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10: From the WTAX Wild Thrift and Sniff News Center, I'm Sherry Ballinger. If only George Orwell knew about AI, right? WTAX's Dave Dahl reports on some new legislation.
11: State Representative Maura Hirschauer says retailers probably know more about us than we know about ourselves.
12: This bill does not ban ordinary sales, discounts, loyalty programs, coupons, or legitimate market-based pricing that Illinoisans have come to rely on. Businesses can still respond to supply and demand, transportation costs, promotions, and competition. What this bill does is stops the use of personal surveillance data to manipulate prices for consumers.
11: Her bill required such surveillance be disclosed. At the Capitol, Dave Dahl, WTAX News.
10: If one is good, three must be three times as good, right? Springfield Public Schools will have a three-person student executive board instead of just one student board member. Board President Eric Austin explains.
13: The board believes this model encourages collaboration, partnership, and shared leadership while ensuring that student voices help guide important district conversations. The three students are representing each of our district high schools. It will also help lead the superintendent's roundtable and elevate student voices across the district.
10: The students are Eva Abraham from Springfield, David Deppner from Lanphier, and Gabrielle Williams from Southeast. Your forecast from WAND-TV, cloudy skies tonight, low in the low 50s. Tomorrow, overcast, a chance of rain, high in the 60s. Then Saturday, some sun and some clouds, high in the mid to upper 70s. Sunday, isolated storms with a high in the mid to upper 70s once again. I'm Sherry Ballinger on your number one for breaking news in the capital city, News Talk 93.9 and AM 1240 WTAX. 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
13: Welcome back to the Sean Hannity Show. I'm Greg Jarrett. We've been talking about the Department of Justice lawyers and U.S. attorneys taking action down in Florida with a grand jury that's been impaneled. They are looking at potential charges against a variety of people who waged an unprecedented and corrupt lawfare crusade against Donald Trump and others. There are a lot of bad actors here, and not just the more recent special counsel Jack Smith and his partisan team of prosecutors, but going all the way back to the Russia hoax. I wrote 2 books about it. Joe DiGenova is now taking charge of that investigation, and it looks to me like charges will be brought. Your thoughts? 1-800-941-7326. Love to hear your comments or questions. 1-800-941-7326. Your calls on the other side. Stick around.

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1: Good evening, Central Illinois. Here's a look at your forecast from the WAND Weather Center. Those mostly cloudy skies that have built throughout the day today will stay with us as we head throughout our overnight hours tonight. We will stay on the milder side for our overnight low. Overnight lows around 53 degrees in the capital city. Those wind gusts are going to continue to come in from the east around 25 to 30 miles an hour. We will stay cloudy and a little on the windy side as we head through your Friday with highs around 68.
2: ABC News, I'm Chuck Sievertson. Breaking news, NASCAR racing champion Kyle Busch has died, according to his family, who posted to his ex-social media page just 7 hours ago, saying he has experienced a severe illness. A meeting on Capitol Hill blew up today with yelling, according to sources in the room to ABC News. Senate Republicans have left Washington without voting on a bill to fund immigration enforcement. It's over opposition to a new fund to compensate Trump allies. It could potentially pay claims by January 6th rioters. Florida Republican Congressman Carlos Jimenez says not anybody should be paid.
3: Especially people that assaulted police officers.
2: In an apparent reversal, about a week after the Pentagon moved to withdraw 5,000 U.S. troops stationed in Poland, President Trump announcing he is sending 5,000 troops to Poland. Polish official tells ABC News the Polish government is pleased a diplomatic offensive was successful. This is ABC.
4: Right here in Springfield, we celebrate the courage, vision, and determination that built this country, and it still inspires us today. 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America 250. 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
5: From the WTAX Wild Thrift and Sniff News Center, I'm Sherry Ballinger. How much does this cost? Well, that depends on who you are. That's a problem for State Representative Maura Hershauer.
6: Companies collect enormous amounts of information about us, about where we go, what we search for, what we buy, how long we stay on a website, and even what devices we use. Increasingly, this information is being fed into algorithms that can decide how much each of us pays for the exact same product or service.
5: Hershauer's running a bill to ban algorithmic pricing. She and other lawmakers held a news conference today to discuss AI legislation. The first class of Springfield's Minority Business Program has graduated, but as WAND-TV's Carly Bronkema reports, some of the business people come with experience.
7: One was Robert Frazier, who started his own business more than 25 years ago.
8: 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And when a door opens, you definitely go in it.
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0: 6 points, ending the day at 50,286. NASDAQ picked up 22 points. The S&P 500 gained 12. President Trump has postponed signing an executive order to give the government more oversight over the artificial intelligence industry. He said that he did not want to do anything that would slow down the U.S. in the AI race. The concern was over an order that would have AI companies previewing models with the federal government before going public. As we get ready for the Memorial Day weekend, gas prices in all 50 states are now at least $4 a gallon. AAA says the national average for regular unleaded sits at $4.56 as of Thursday, up 43% from a year ago and 13% higher in the last month. Mississippi has the lowest average right now at $4.01. That's your money now.
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4: Back now with the Sean Hannity Show. I was hoping to get to a couple of more phone calls, but as I look at the clock, and math was never my strong suit, we've got to close out the show, run out of time. But I will be on Sean's television show tonight at 9:30, Lawrence Jones filling in. I'll be talking about that indictment against the former DOJ prosecutor charged with stealing confidential Jack Smith investigation documents about Trump, allegedly to vilify him. Think about that. This is a managing assistant U.S. attorney whose duty is to put the bad guys behind bars. She is now looking at 20 years behind bars if convicted. Again, I'll be on Hannity's show tonight at 9:30 Eastern. That's it for now. I'm Greg Jarrett. I hope you all have a great long holiday Memorial Day weekend. Take care, everyone.

0: Hey, your friend Sean Hannity here. 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Now, when we talk about Israel, we're not just talking about a place. 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Right now in Israel, you see, Iran has been targeting densely populated areas, families running to shelters, sirens sounding left, right, and sideways, these cluster bombs hitting cities like Tel Aviv. 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
2: Good evening, Central Illinois. Here's a look at your forecast from the WAND Weather Center. Those mostly cloudy skies that have built throughout the day today will stay with us as we head throughout our overnight hours tonight. We will stay on the milder side for our overnight low. Overnight lows around 53 degrees in the capital city. Those wind gusts are going to continue to come in from the east around 25 to 30 miles an hour. We will stay cloudy and a little on the windy side as we head through your Friday with highs around 68.
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3: From ABC News, I'm Dave Packer. Shock and heartbreak in the racing world as it was learned late today that two-time NASCAR champion and legendary driver Kyle Busch has died.
4: In a statement on behalf of Kyle Busch's family and his racing team, they say they are devastated to announce a sudden and tragic passing of Kyle Busch. Earlier on Thursday, his family said he was hospitalized and undergoing treatment due to a severe illness, so he was not going to compete this weekend at Charlotte Motor Speedway. His family saying he was fierce, passionate, and deeply cared about NASCAR and the fans.
3: ABC's Alex Stone. Busch was 41. Growing controversy over President Trump's $1.8 billion fund of taxpayer money that could give payouts to political allies who claim that they were targeted by the Biden administration. Now, a growing number of Republicans on Capitol Hill are raising serious concerns.
5: Senate Republicans hearing from Acting Attorney General Todd Blanche today, according to multiple sources, as Republican outrage over the so-called anti-weaponization fund is complicating leadership efforts to advance the $70 billion immigration enforcement bill. Multiple people familiar with the negotiations confirmed to ABC News that some Republicans are considering including guardrails for the fund as they work on revisions to the bill.
3: ABC's Karen Travers, an example of a guardrail from Florida Republican Congressman Carlos Jimenez.
6: This should be for people that were really abused and over-prosecuted, and the DOJ, you know, was weaponized against them. They have to prove it.
3: Outrage from congressional Democrats at this hour after House Republicans pulled a vote on an Iran War Powers resolution that members were slated to vote on tonight. Sources telling ABC News the vote was scrapped at the last minute due to attendance issues on the GOP side. It was a record day on Wall Street, the Dow closing at a new high, up 276 points, over 50,000, ahead of a Memorial Day weekend fueled by talks of a deal with Iran. You're listening to ABC News.
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9: 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Only George Orwell knew about AI, right? WTAX's Dave Dahl reports on some new legislation.
10: State Representative Maura Hirschauer says retailers probably know more about us than we know about ourselves.
11: This bill does not ban ordinary sales, discounts, loyalty programs, coupons, or legitimate market-based pricing that Illinoisans have come to rely on. Businesses can still respond to supply and demand, transportation costs, promotions, and competition. What this bill does is stops the use of personal surveillance data to manipulate prices for consumers.
10: Her bill required such surveillance be disclosed. At the Capitol, Dave Dahl, WTAX News.
12: If one is good, three must be three times as good, right? Springfield Public Schools will have a three-person student executive board instead of just one student board member. Board President Eric Austin explains.
13: The board believes this model encourages collaboration, partnership, and shared leadership while ensuring that student voices help guide important district conversations. The three students are representing each of our district high schools. It will also help lead the superintendent's roundtable and elevate student voices across the district.
12: The students are Eva Abraham from Springfield, David Deppner from Lanphier, and Gabrielle Williams from Southeast. Your forecast from WAND-TV, cloudy skies tonight, low in the low 50s. Tomorrow, overcast, a chance of rain, high in the 60s. Then Saturday, some sun and some clouds, high in the mid to upper 70s. Sunday, isolated storms with a high in the mid to upper 70s once again. 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

0: ABC News, I'm Dave Packer. Outrage on the House floor tonight after Republicans pulled a vote on an Iran war power resolution due to attendance issues from within the GOP. Democrats immediately responding, House Rules Committee Chair Jim McGovern.
1: Mr. Speaker, further parliamentary inquiry. Are we not voting on it because the American people are sick and tired of this illegal war that is costing tens of billions of dollars?
0: Senate Republicans in open revolt over President Trump's new taxpayer fund to reward...
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1: From the WTAX Wild Thrift and Sniff News Center, I'm Sherry Ballinger. How much does this cost? Well, that depends on who you are. That's a problem for State Representative Maura Hershauer.
2: Companies collect enormous amounts of information about us, about where we go, what we search for, what we buy, how long we stay on a website, and even what devices we use. Increasingly, this information is being fed into algorithms that can decide how much each of us pays for the exact same product or service.
1: Hershauer's running a bill to ban algorithmic pricing. She and other lawmakers held a news conference today to discuss AI legislation. The first class of Springfield's Minority Business Program has graduated, but as WAND-TV's Carly Bronkema reports, some of the business people come with experience.
3: One was Robert Frazier, who started his own business more than 25 years ago.
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0: I saw one report that said 20% of the Muslim community, Mr. Producer. Now, there's about 2 billion. What if it was 2%? Here's this guy, Brad Lander, New York Democratic congressional candidate. Cut one, go.
1: I believe, as a proud Jewish New Yorker...
0: You know, he sounds like this guy Blumenthal from Connecticut, doesn't he? The Grim Reaper. I believe, as a proud Jewish New Yorker... You know, during the Holocaust, a horrible, horrible thing, you saw humanity at its worst, and you saw humanity here and there at its best. You had these kapos, they would call them. These Jewish individuals who would work for the Nazis. They wanted to save their own lives, of course, but some of them were more eager than others. Are you calling Brad Lander that? Of course, I would never do that. How dare you? But I am letting you know the mindset. Let's start from the top. Cut one, go.
1: I believe, as a proud Jewish New Yorker, that Israel's genocide in Gaza is a desecration, is a violation of the understanding that everyone is created in God's image, every one of those Palestinian kids in Gaza, just as divine as my beloved children. And so, yes.
0: Now, hold on here. The reports are all out now from international committees that hate Israel, hate Netanyahu. The head of one of them, the ICC, said there's no evidence of genocide. He was pressed. He said there's no evidence of genocide. And yet, here you have a guy that is such a radical leftist, he's Jewish, that he still insists that there was. And that's the kind of guy that these woke right neo-fascists cling on to, that the Mandamis cling on to, that the Ilhan Omars cling on to, that the Rashida Tlaibs cling on to, the Bernie Sanders. Bernie Sanders is one of them. He's one of them. Go ahead, Mr. Producer.
1: Chris, I will not vote for any more U.S. military aid to Israel, not the bombs that are destroying the hospitals and schools in Gaza.
0: Now, the bombs that are destroying... Listen to how he's talking about this. That the Israelis are bombing schools and hospitals in Gaza. We all know why they're doing what they're doing. And they're not randomly attacking schools and hospitals in Gaza. So this guy really is the worst kind of a human being. He knows this didn't happen as a matter of military policy. He knows that it only happened when Hamas was using those facilities. He knows that they didn't commit genocide because the reports are out. And yet here he is, a Jew, talking to Muslims about how they did all these things. About how they did all these things. Imagine how I feel about this. I have to fight this every damn day. And then look at this bastard. Go ahead.
1: The occupation in Lebanon, which is now, I believe, unfortunately, on its way potentially to being a genocide as well.
0: Occupation in Lebanon. Hezbollah's in Lebanon. They've shot about 1,000 missiles and rockets. 100,000 missiles and rockets out of 160,000 into Israel. They are funded by Iran. In the 1970s, they created a civil war there, purposely. They overthrew the Christian president. They murdered him. They assassinated him. They took over the government. Now, the government there would like to break away from Hezbollah, but it doesn't have the strength. It doesn't have the military to do it, even though it has a military. Occupation of Lebanon. What the Israelis have said is, we need a buffer zone so they can't keep shooting missiles into our towns and cities. Imagine what we would do, America. But here's the thing. You don't have to imagine much. We wouldn't put up with it. And Brad Lander and the people he's talking to would be attacking us, the United States of America, for doing what we need to do to protect ourselves. I've told you 1,000 times, if you hate America, you hate Israel. If you hate Israel, you hate America. Look at how Tucker Carlson has turned on our country. Look at Fuentes. Look at the whole crowd, that whole cabal of Neanderthals. Attacking our country, attacking our military, accusing us of being imperialistic, warmongers, accusing our country of this. Go ahead.
1: Kind of partnership I developed with Soran, I hope to come to have with Rashida Tlaib and Ilhan Omar and others in Congress to show we can build a city and a country and a world that everyone can afford and where everyone is welcome and where everyone's humanity is respected. Bismillahirrahmanirrahim.
0: Right, he's reading the Quran in Arabic now. He's reading the Quran in Arabic. That's how desperate this guy wants this seat in Congress. Go ahead.

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